0: So this is, there are no, as they say, you know, they were talking about it. Are there any, Teddy Bruschi, remember him from the Patriots, Brendan?
1: I might be too young for that.
0: You don't remember him as a linebacker and a superstar for the New England Patriots? You're too young to remember Teddy Bruschi.
1: I'm also not a Patriots fan, okay. So that's going to differ here.
0: All right, already. Well, he's everyone knows Teddy Bruschi. Everyone in the country knows Teddy Bruschi. The gal over there with the clock, she knows Teddy Bruschi. She's saying to me, I know Teddy Bruschi. She's got two thumbs up in the air. Well, anyways, he said that every NFL team gets one moral victory a season. I don't know what he meant by that. That you get to, even though you lose, you could take solace in one loss during the season. Only one.
1: Only one.
0: Yeah. But the Patriots didn't need that moral victory yesterday. They got a real victory.
1: It was
0: yesterday.
1: A good one.
0: Yeah, against those dreaded Buffalo Bills in that new stadium, which is pretty nice. But, ladies and gentlemen, I'm going to tell you where there's a nicer stadium. Northwestern. A college team. They just opened up a new stadium. It is state-of-the-art. I watched them play Penn State Friday night in college football, and it is an awesome stadium. They were just outstanding with the amenities there. Hi, Mark. It's okay. Don't get me wrong.
1: They ain't no Northwestern.
0: Excuse the double negative. My wife would be, when I get home, I'll get scolded for using that A-I-N-T word.
1: It's a break-in.
0: And good decision by the referee, even though the Woodstock player, he's writhing in pain, isn't he, Brendan? I don't know if he's going to get up or what's going down here. If the field, I think banging on the field kind of got him. What'd you think of the call?
1: I don't know. It seemed like a hard fall. I don't know if there was enough contact to initiate, you know, a whistle. I didn't see too much. It seemed like maybe he fell on his own power. I don't know, but it doesn't look too good.
0: I think that the ground caused his pain, and I think that there really wasn't much other than him trying. Is that Pedro da Silva, 22?
1: Yeah, it is. I think he was holding, you know, the right side of his abdomen.
0: And he's made his way back up. I don't think he was giving us any kind of tomfoolery.
1: He wasn't.
0: He wasn't.
1: He's still grimacing.
0: He wasn't. Yeah, he's going to go off walking slowly, and they're going to sub for him, I think. Or are they not? Let's see what's going to happen. It's going to be a throw-in for Woodstock.
1: I think he's still on the field, so they're not going to do anything.
0: And the clock's going to restart. And we're 8 minutes into the second half. It is Lachlan Curran with the ball, spins it over. And De Silva back with it. Here's Jandro. Ball gets played over by Jandro. Back to midfield. Aiden Sanchez. And now De Silva. They're stringing a few passes together now. Roden Curran lobs it in. It goes out of play. So the Woodstock, excuse me, subbing. I expect Woodstock to sub a little more liberally in this half. They're going to probably get more players onto the field. Their next game is Thursday at Woodstock. They host Ledyard at 4 o'clock.
1: Wow, look at De Silva on the top right corner putting it in after going down. That was an absolute laser over the top of Covington, making it 5-0 Woodstock. My goodness.
0: De Silva, out of nowhere, finds it and then pops it in. I guess that's going to make you feel better.
1: Yeah, I don't know how he's feeling, but he's probably, you know, overjoyed right now. I don't think he's going to feel the pain right now.
0: Pedro De Silva scoring here in the second half to make it 5-0. Everybody's in the scoring column. De Silva, he came in with two goals, Brendan. He was part of that two-goal club.
1: Yeah, he's going to make it three now. Was it him and Jandro with more than three? Three or more?
0: He had two. Jandro has four.
1: Yes.
0: And so De Silva has three on the season. So
1: I think that makes the fourth different goal scorer of the night.
0: It is. So Woodstock would have, by committee, as we talked about, their scoring comes from a variety of different players. And that's kind of good and bad. The bad part is, who do you lean on when you need a goal? And the good part is, the defense is, they can't focus just on one player.
1: I think it shows that, you know, you have more players who can score instead of like a one-trick pony.
0: You know, Woodstock, this could be a feel-good game for them. They're going to get their fourth win and put themselves in state tournament hopes. Doesn't make it cement, but they'll be hopeful to make the state tournament with a fourth win and 8 points, and you can get to 13 to get there. Here's a hold that they're going to play on. Cross. That's it. Could be a little high kick, but Lachlan Curran chips it out of bounds.
1: I think it was Odorsky trying to go for the bicycle kick for the sixth point there.
0: So we're 10 minutes into the match. Woodstock 5, Killingly 0. We're probably going to go to Broadcast House, and we're going to honor a couple sponsors, and we're going to we'll be right back with you. So it'll be just a short break. Our sponsors tonight have been great, and this game has been brought to you by one of our sponsors, which is Woodstock Academy themselves. 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
0: And we're back here at Morgan Field, and Woodstock is threatening again with a rocket shot. That was Tyler Odorsky. He's looking for his first goal of the night. He's had some nice opportunities, but he's looking for that first goal. You know what happens, Brendan, in a game like this? Everybody thinks they can score.
1: Yeah. I think at some point, you know, you start to wonder when they're going to put their subs in. And then if, you know, the score is still, you know, five or whatnot, then maybe can they get their own goal?
0: Well, we had a couple possessions where there's a good save by Covington. Odorsky with another rocket. And the ball gets played out, and we're going to have a corner kick. And Jondro is going to go back to work out in that corner, far corner. And 13 minutes gone here in the second half. 5-0 Woodstock in total control. And, Brendan, we had a couple threatening opportunities while we were going to break, and you said, here, this could be goal six, this could be goal six. Well, this could be goal six. Is the bender in? And
1: yes, it
0: it's
1: is.
0: Found, and I think Odorsky got his, right?
1: It's going to be Rigney again.
0: Oh,
1: it's
0: that, that's the big man, Rigney again, 15 and 16. He's 15. And that's Abel Rigney. He's got two goals on the night.
1: That's a second goal where he was literally on the left cross post and literally just, you know, tapped it in on the left side. I don't know how he does it, but
0: well,
1: he does it.
0: Let me say this to you. It's because Jondro is pretty adept at striking a corner kick.
1: Those corners have been deadly. I think we've seen, you know, two or three off of corners alone tonight.
0: Yes, that's half the scoring right there. So here's Woodstock. Again, this is like everything's going well, and you try to stem the tide. Here's Killingly a little bit on the attack. Lemowitz just couldn't get full strike on that, Brendan. Covington. No, that's Wakely. He throws it out, and he got intercepted. And Christian Tremblay on the field now.
1: Yeah, he's on the. He's going to be on that right side. He's open.
0: He's going to try to take a shot. Let's see what happens. He can't make anything materialize, and Woodstock repossesses. And here's Jandro. Jandro leading through.
1: It's De Silva again on the right.
0: It's down the middle, crossed, and Henderson chases it down. But Killily repossesses and kind of keeps that attack at bay, so to speak. Here's Jandro. Pitches it to Henderson. And it's going to be kicked out by Killingly. They defend it. And Vargas kicked in.
1: It's going to be a yet another corner for Woodstock on that far left side.
0: They're feeling good, boy. They're really. This is going to be another threatening play. It's Jandro. It's going to be a threatening play that Covington's going to have to deal with here. Good bender. Went over the top of Rigney this time. And it's going to be re-kicked by Woodstock. The ball never found Rigney that time. They're bear-hugging Rigney out there. Lemowitz, he's got a piece of him, right, Brendan? Zero in with those binos.
1: They have hands on Curran right now.
0: Yeah. Oh, that's Curran. Rigney, he's right in the thick of it. Oh, ball gets come across the goal mouth, but doesn't go in. And that's Henderson with a ball that shot over the top. He couldn't get himself to punch that ball in. And it went airborne and out of bounds and a goal kick for Killingly. That'll ease the attack a little bit. 16 minutes gone. We're almost at the halfway point here of the second half. And Woodstock has not let up. They put up two more goals in this half to make it 6-0. And here's De Silva. What an effort by Covington. He covered the corner, and De Silva went far left. He was wide open, though. The defense is kind of wilting a little bit, Brendan.
1: He's got to be tired on that side.
0: De Silva was too open on that play.
1: He was. I think he could have took an extra couple of steps or some taps because there was a lot of space between him and the next defender.
0: Okay, here's the goal kick coming up. Killingly taking their time. I don't blame them. So we were talking about his Woodstock on the attack, Jandro with the ball. We were talking about Killingly girls and their success this year. They had so much success last year, Brendan, by going to winning the Division II title in the ECC, that they got moved up to Division III, to Division II, from Division III to Division II. And they don't co-op with Turtle any longer, so they're on their own, and they're doing well, 5-2-1.
1: That's good.
0: Second place to Montville in the division, and we're looking for a good match against Plainfield girls on Saturday. That'll be a good match, and we'll be looking forward to bringing that to you. And
1: that's another one. I think that's the hat trick.
0: For Rigney, right?
1: For Rigney.
0: Oh, my gosh. Rigney came in with zero goals. He's leaving with three, tied for the second most goals scored on the team this year. Abel Rigney from Matt Jandro. The corner kick has been lethal tonight. And it will restart. And three goals been scored here by Woodstock in the second half. A onslaught. Abel Rigney with his third goal. He literally, folks, is the sweeper on defense.
1: He's playing all the way on the other end of the field and yet has three goals for his name.
0: Well, they are using their strength and height on that corner kick, and Killingly really having difficulty challenging that height. You know, I feel for Gabe Covington because, you know, he's giving it his all in that. It's not just easy goals he's giving up there, skillful goals and Woodstock just feeling it here tonight. We didn't see this coming. This wasn't really a game that we thought was going to be this one-sided. But sometimes in soccer, when the floodgates open,
1: they just open.
0: They just open. And they have opened tonight. This is the highest scoring game we've had all season. And Woodstock has probably played as well as any team we've seen play this year. We thought that Ellis Tech played well, Brendan, against Plainfield. This is what you call really playing well.
1: Right.
0: It is. John Draw almost with the hat trick.
1: If he had another touch, it would have been one-on-one.
0: They're feeling a little bit greedy. There's a ball over the top, hits the football goalpost. It'll be a goal kick. And we've got 21 minutes left here in the half. And like you said, we'll see what Woodstock's going to do here in the last 20. They brought quite a few players with them, so we'll probably see some new players in the match for Woodstock. Here's Killingly on the move. Glenn Lavelle, he gets it over to Lackner. Lackner out, but Woodstock repossesses. Oh, there's Curran on the go. Lachlan Curran, he chased it down. We're going to have a throw-in for Killingly. Excuse me, for Woodstock. Killingly can kick the ball out defensively just to try to get the posture out. Here's two subs coming in. And Woodstock showing that this Division One that they play in really gets you on a fine edge.
1: They mean business. Their record may seem, a little lopsided, but they got the teams, one of the best teams in the country playing against each other.
0: So we have next game up for Killingly, and that'll be Wednesday versus Montville at 7 o'clock right here at Morgan Field. So they get right at it. They get one day of rest and then come back and play Wednesday, Brendan. Here's a ball played to midfield. And that's Braden D'Olivero, who already has a goal tonight. The ball at his feet. Here's Jundro. He's going to take it to just almost at the top of the box. And he wanted that hat trick, Brendan.
1: And he almost had it. That was a good angle, right shot. Just was a little too far out on the left side.
0: So we're going to take a break. We're at about the 18-minute mark here. In the 22 minutes gone in the second half. And the score is Woodstock 7, Killingly 0. 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
0: At the Oliveira. And we're back here. And just as the commercial had ended, that was like
1: we had Ordorski getting with a shot goal in the middle on top of the box here. It's going to be 8-0 Woodstock with 16:43 left in the second half. They haven't let off the gas here. They've just been shooting.
0: So we talked about Ordorski being threatening and really kind of deserved a goal. Well, he found one.
1: He got it.
0: He got his. And that's that's six different guys, if I'm not mistaken. One, two, three, four, five. Five different guys
1: five
0: that scored tonight.
1: Yes.
0: Yes, five different guys. And because Rigney has the hat trick.
1: Yes, he does.
0: Yeah. So that's amazing. I'd have to say Coach St. Jean now needs to take his foot off the gas.
1: That's if they don't score on this fast break here, because they're still pushing up on their side of the field.
0: Well, there's such thing as sportsmanship and etiquette, but it has a rocket, and ball gets played through. Covington slips, but he still maintains his balance enough to secure the rebound.
1: It looked like D'Oliveira almost had it, but he was just right behind it.
0: Killingly probably should drop maybe another defender if the Woodstock attack is going to be this strong still. Here's the ball played up. Woodstock coming forward. Lachlan Curran, he's going to try to break in. Ricochets off of him and out of play. And it'll be a goal kick for Killingly as we come to the 15 minutes left here in the match. Just to recap a little bit, we had four goals in the first half, and we've had four goals in the second half. Folks at home, you can do the math. It's been Woodstock feeling it tonight. Sometimes you go stretches where one goal is treasured. Well, tonight they were able to produce two games worth of goals in one game. So it's not a easy night to be a trailblazer if you're a boys soccer fan. But you know what? They'll rebound Wednesday. You just wipe it off, come out Wednesday, and the score will be 0-0 to start the game, Brendan, against Montville.
1: There you go.
0: A division foe. So here's a chip in, and Woodstock chips it over the goal. That was Jack Heimgartner who chipped it over, and we're going to have a goal kick for Killingly. So they need to take some solace in this last 14 minutes and try to get something going that will, you know, put them in a good mindset for that upcoming match on Wednesday.
1: No, if you're Killingly, do you just put everyone up in front and just pray for the best, go for a goal?
0: You could.
1: Look at that save from Covington, hitting it over himself and on top of the goalpost. It's going to be a corner, but he saved them from another opportunity.
0: How far out do you think Ronan Curran was? He was at the 30 football line.
1: That was a long shot.
0: So that's 30 and another 10. He's 40 yards out, and Gabe Covington makes a really good save to keep that ball from going to the net, because that would have scored. That definitely would have been number 9. We're seeing some quality goal scoring. And here's this different. We got different guys. Rodrigo Diaz, De Los Rios, Belvedere with the kick. Say that three times fast. Here's Belvedere. Didn't materialize for him, and Killingly clears it. Belvedere, everybody waving for the ball, Brendan, from Woodstock. They all want to, you know.
1: They're sharing the wealth.
0: Yeah, they all want to have something on the scorecard. Caden Kier can't possess. Jack Heimgarten with the ball. He plays it forward. And Adam Lavendale, he can't get it, but William Clayton there to chip it out. Woodstock, they probably haven't had a game like this in a couple seasons where they find the net so often, and their opportunities are quality opportunities.
1: Yeah, I think it's the most, I think what you were saying, the most goals we've seen throughout as long as we've been together.
0: I'd have to say that also. Here's the ball played, and it's going to end up with a break coming in. That's Belvedere. He's taking it to the corner, and it gets pushed out. Keegan Shippey pushes the ball out, and it's going to be a throw-in for Woodstock. And we're coming just to the 11-minute mark. We're going to have a throw-in. And let's see if Kilney can stop this from being a threatening opportunity. But Belvedere back with it. He walks it across. Kilney does clear it. And Adam Lavendale clears up. And he has Kier. He brings it down. Caden Kier, he's going to be.
1: It's going to be a corner.
0: Corner kick.
1: There you go.
0: See what happens with the corner here. There's 11 minutes left in the second half.
1: It's going to be Lackner again taking it on our side of the corner this time.
0: You got to take solace in little things, and they need to, you know, get some gumption up and get a quality corner here and see if they can make put something on their side of the scoring column.
1: They're putting everyone in front.
0: Here it comes. Wakely fumbles it, but he regroups. He kind of let it go right off the bat, but then he regrouped and got on top of it and punts it out. And here's Belvedere again chasing it down. He's kind of all by himself coming down the field. He's going to take a shot. It goes out of play, and we're going to have a goal kick as we come up to 10 minutes left here in the second half. And it's Woodstock 8, Kilney 0. We're going to honor some sponsors, cut it back to the capable and wonderful Ms. Frankie Ashen back at the broadcast house. 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
0: Cool. And we're back here at Morgan Field at Killalee's. Energy is still in the building on the field. They found the seam, kind of a classic goal by Killalee. We've seen that goal before in their Ellis Tech game. Liam Sirakowski racing down the middle, and he beat goalie Nolan Wakely. But, you know, again, moral uplifting, Brendan.
1: I think that's the one you got to take, you know what I'm saying? Where it's like, you know, it was 8-0, you know, the clock's winding down, but you get one on the board and, you know, you got to end with that. That's
0: yes. And you know what? Good for Killalee. And good to see the ball go in the back of the net. Liam Sirakowski, one of their goal scorers, finds the net. And that might give them, like I said, a little boost for their upcoming match on Wednesday against Montville. 8-1, Woodstock in control, and here's Belvedere, hits the post for Woodstock, and goes out of play, and it'll be a goal kick. And we're coming to 6 minutes left in the match. That was just as we came on air, Brendan, that Sirakowski found that seam for the Trailblazers, and he knew what to do with it once he found
1: it. It was a beautiful shot. He had the keeper, you know, where he wanted him on the far right side and just tapped it to the far left where he wasn't able to get it.
0: So, again, Woodstock, a little bit with a lot of subs out there, but they're still doing a good job. What a save by Covington. That ball, he kept finding the corner. That was Belvedere. He's been very threatening since he's been on the field.
1: It's a great shot and an even better save. It feels like, you know, the score, like we talk about this so many times, that he's done so many saves. I think his highlight reel is going to look really good. Not to mention, too, he's only a second year in high school.
0: He's been kind of the uplifting sub that came off the bench in the last 10 minutes. Here he is with the corner kick. It's a good one. Covington saves it out. And Woodstock trying to be threatening again, but Killalee saves it. Let's see if they can counter here. Coming to 5 minutes left in the match. We'll see what happens. But Woodstock repossesses and comes across. Killalee has to kick it out. Gets through. And that's... Is that Lemowitz? No, that was... Alden Anforth, who push it forward. This is Sirakowski again, top of the box. Liam finds a teammate, and that's Christian Tremblay out there. Christian turns the corner. Christian's going to try to use his left foot. He can't get to his left foot. Looking for... We're going to have a penalty kick, Brendan.
1: We have a penalty.
0: Penalty kick for Killalee, a takedown in the box. And we're going to have a penalty kick, and Killalee will be attempting to score goal number two. Let's see who's going to take it. We have the referees. What are they looking at here? Oh, somebody down. Call for the trainer. So that's going to be a little stop and play. Maybe we'll see how quickly this resolves itself, Brendan, because maybe we can go to couple more commercials, but we're going to see what's happening
1: here. We have Quinn Perkins on the Killalee third.
0: That's who's hurt for Woodstock?
1: Yes.
0: And let's see who takes this penalty kick for Killalee. Here we come back. The trainer is attending to... You said it was...
1: Quinn Perkins.
0: Quinn Perkins out there. Here, Quinn's up. He's moving gingerly. 4 minutes and 45 seconds left. And looks like number 10 for Killalee, Christian Tremblay, he's the guy that got fouled. Mm-hmm. I think he's going to take the goal. He's had a goal this year. Again, small little uplifting situations. If this can go in the back of the net.
1: Got to get what you can here.
0: Let's see if Christian can get it done. Make it 8-2. And give Killingly a little something, a better taste in their mouth to end the match. Here is Christian. He's going to take it to Senior, and he's on it, and hits the post. How unlucky is that? Another one over the top, hits the goalpost. So he hit the soccer goalpost. It ricocheted down, didn't go in, came out. It got played out, hit the goalpost, and now we've got a goal kick.
1: That is unbelievable. I think he beat the keeper, too, in position, but it was too high. The back of the net moved, but I don't think it was exactly where they thought it was.
0: It was a rocket. A rocket, Brendan. And speaking of rockets, there's 4 minutes left here in the match. We're going to honor some sponsors. It's 8-1. Woodstock in total control, but Killingly has had some of their better moments in the last 3 to 5 minutes here.
1: Look how open they are in the middle of the field.
0: And here's they are on an attack, and we'll just stay here for a second and see if this attack amounts to something. It's Sarakowski. No, that's Trembley again. And they
1: got
0: a piece
1: of
0: it. It's going to be a corner kick. Or are they calling it a goal kick?
1: No, he touched it.
0: He did touch it, and they're calling it a goal kick. A corner kick, excuse me. Christian Trembley. Been a one-man band. Is that Lackner taking it?
1: It's Lackner.
0: See if he can get something going here. 3:30 left in the second half. Again, build for Wednesday. Let's see something positive happen so that you can go back to practice tomorrow and say, hey, fellas, we finished the game okay. Here they are. Ball comes across, nothing really materialized, and Woodstock kicks it out. And we're going to kick it out to some sponsors. 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
0: De Oliveira. And we're back here, and we just saw Braden De Oliveira at Morgan Field on the campus of Killingly High School take another threatening shot, Brendan, as the match winds down. We've got a minute and 30 seconds left here in the match. Woodstock in firm control, 8-1. But recent developments, Christian Trembley had a penalty shot that was kind of crazy. It ricocheted all over the place and didn't go in. So Killingly's had some brighter moments to end the match. Here comes a wide-open Belvedere, but he couldn't walk it in. And 1 minute left in the match. Again, Woodstock will take on Ledyard at Woodstock on Thursday at 4 o'clock. And Montville will be here at Killingly Wednesday at 7 o'clock. Get out and watch a match. These games are pretty cool, and the kids really play hard. And, you know, Woodstock's Killingly's 1-1 on the radio. They beat Ellis in a great game, 2-1. Tonight wasn't so, didn't go too much in their favor. Woodstock boys, They're hoping to make the state tournament with this fourth victory tonight. See if this propels them to playing better as the season moves along. And as Brendan said, we're in almost the second, the last pieces of the second half of the season. Woodstock, this will be their 10th game tonight. They play 16, so it'll be six left. And Killingly will, this is their ninth game today, and they'll have seven left. So the clock is winding down, and that's the final seconds of the game. And the horn sounds here at Morgan Field on the campus of Killingly High School, where Woodstock tonight has been the better team. They succeed 8-1 over Killingly. We'll be right back to wrap it up on high school soccer on WIY 1350 AM, 97.1 FM, and you're streaming us on WIYradio.com.
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0: And we're back here to wrap up our game tonight at the Morgan Field on the campus of Killingly High School, where we saw a plethora of goals from Woodstock Academy. Three, as a matter of fact, by Abel Rigney, who didn't have a goal coming into this match, and he scored three tonight. He was superb on corner kicks that found him, and he was the recipient of Matt Jandro's terrific corner kicks. Likewise, Matt found the goal on one of his corner kicks and a nice rocket in the first half, so he had his two goals. And also chipping in the first half was Braden De Oliveira, who scored a rebound shot to make it 4-0 at halftime. Then Pedro De Silva, he kicked it in and scored his third goal of the season. And the scoring was capped off by Tyler Odorski, who scored the eighth goal for Woodstock tonight. Killingly, though, did manufacture a goal and then a possible second goal. But the first goal was scored on a break-in by Liam Sarakowski. Beautiful goal. So they made it 8-1. And then Christian Tremblay hit a rocket. Penalty kick that just missed going in to make it 8-2, but it was final score here was 8-1. Some baseball updates. The White Sox succeed over the Cleveland Guardians, and they're up 2-0 in the, or is that 3-0, Brendan?
1: 2-0.
0: 2-0 up in their series against the Guardians. They can close it out. And the Yankees are losing. Yay. The Yankees are losing to Tampa Bay 1-0, early on in that game. So, folks, tune into that. Brendan Parmentier has been awesome tonight. He's been the eye in the sky. He's had some wonderful calls, and I got to thank him tremendously for being with me tonight. And again, folks, you're going to listen to us on Saturday morning right back here at Morgan Field on the campus of Woodstock of Killingly High School, where the Killingly Trailblazer gals who are off to a great start in their season, will host the Plainfield Panther girls in a Saturday morning tussle. That'll be right here on your Northeastern Connecticut sports leader, WIY Radio, 1350 AM, 97.1 FM. 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Good evening and have a great one till we see you again. I'm Willie Busquet for Brendan Palmentier. Good night, everyone.
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1: AP News, I'm Ben Thomas. Students and professors thronged the campus plaza at Cornell University today to protest the university's response to an allegation of gang rape. Athena Holloway is a student.
2: What injustice touches one part of our community? All of us have a responsibility to respond. So let's say it one more time. One struggle.
3: One struggle.
1: Meanwhile, Julie Walker reports there's been a wave of solidarity on social media for the young woman making the allegation.
4: Countless women and some men are identifying themselves online as Jane Doe, the name the woman is using in her lawsuit. Many are sharing their own experiences of sexual abuse, reminiscent of the peak of the Me Too movement. The impetus for some is also a desire to offer the woman protection in this digital age in response to those wanting to identify her real name online. They hope the flood of posts saying, "I am Jane Doe," will confuse online algorithms. I'm Julie Walker.
1: The Supreme Court opened its new term hearing a case over whether local governments should be able to sue oil and gas companies for climate change costs. And Jennifer King reports.
5: Paramount Skydance is closing on its multi-billion dollar takeover of Warner Brothers Discovery. The new Hollywood media giant will be known as Skydance Corporation. David Ellison announced he's bringing in Mattel chairman Enon Kreese as co-CEO. It's one of the biggest mergers in media history, bringing together two of America's oldest movie studios with Paramount Plus, Nickelodeon, HBO Max, TBS, the Cartoon Network, CBS, and CNN under one umbrella. The company settled an antitrust lawsuit with state's attorneys general in late September, with terms including a minimum of 30 movies per year and an independent board to resolve editorial disputes at CNN and CBS News. The company is retaining Mark Thompson as CNN's editor-in-chief. I'm Jennifer King.
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6: I am Sydney Zagalella with WINY Headline News. A 16-year-old driver from Webster, Massachusetts was transported following a two-vehicle crash that sent one vehicle into the Brooklyn Town Hall early Saturday morning, according to Connecticut State Police. On Saturday, October 3rd, at approximately 5:25 a.m., emergency crews responded to a reported vehicle versus building accident at the Brooklyn Town Hall located at 4 Wolfden Road. According to the police report, the 16-year-old was driving a Toyota Corolla North on Route 169 when he failed to stop for a red light. The driver told troopers he did not stop because he thought it was early and there would be no traffic. He also acknowledged that the crash was his fault and he said he had a learner's permit. Police say the Corolla then struck a Chevrolet traveling west on Route 6, which had a green light. The Chevrolet, operated by 41-year-old Diana Acosta of Windham, left the roadway following the collision and struck the Brooklyn Town Hall. Police determined the juvenile driver was at fault and issued him infractions for failure to obey a traffic control device and operating without a license. Next news.

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There's NSYNC. Hi, I'm Karen Van Zandt. Hope you're having a wonderful night. Hope you had a great weekend as well. Maybe you went to the movies over the weekend. You might have went to see Avengers Endgame. It's back in theaters. We'll talk more about that after Maroon 5.

0: Well, it's Monday night, so we appreciate you making us a part of the start of your work week again. But if you went to the movies over the weekend, chances are you went to see Avengers Endgame. It's back in the theaters because they are getting ready for Avengers Doomsday. So this version of Avengers Endgame has some extra scenes that were not in the one before from years ago. And, well, it's broken a record. Avengers Endgame is back at number one on the all-time global box office chart after the second weekend of the release of the Encore Edition with the extra scenes. And game's overall total has now been bumped to $2.92 billion. And yeah, Endgame's still on the third domestically of all time. Spider-Man Brand New Day still holds that record. But yeah, globally, it's Endgame.
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6: Windham County Weather.
7: The forecast for northeastern Connecticut, clear overnight, low 40 to 45. Sunny, breezy, cooler Tuesday, 55 to 60. Tuesday night, clear, 35 to 40. Sunny, 65 Wednesday and sunny 70 Thursday. Sunny Friday, 65 to 70 and sunny 65 on Saturday. Sunday, mostly sunny with a high near 65 degrees. This is WINY meteorologist Bill Jackman.
8: 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Cost is $15 per person. Thursday, the Northeastern Connecticut Small Business Showcase will be held at CT State, Quinebaug Valley, 742 Upper Maple Street in Danielson, beginning at 5 p.m. Come meet the businesses that make Northeastern Connecticut special. 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

0: Justin Bieber, that's Intentions. I'm Karen. It's October 5th. It's time for us to go back on this day in history to learn something. And it was on this day 26 years ago, the year was 2000, that the TV show Gilmore Girls premiered on the WB. And no wonder it's a fall favorite. It premiered this time of year. It ran for 7 seasons and then returned for a Netflix miniseries back in 2016. Yeah, it premiered, though, on this day, hard to believe, 26 years ago.
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11: The forecast for northeastern Connecticut, clear overnight, low 40 to 45. Sunny, breezy, cooler Tuesday, 55 to 60. Tuesday night, clear, 35 to 40. Sunny, 65 Wednesday and sunny 70 Thursday. Sunny Friday, 65 to 70 and sunny 65 on Saturday. Sunday, mostly sunny with a high near 65 degrees. This is WINY meteorologist Bill Jacquemin.
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16: 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Republican incumbent Ann Dauphiné and Democratic challenger Samantha Darenthal will be in studio to debate the important issues facing the 44th District. 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

0: That's Ed Sheeran with Camera. My name's Karen Van Zandt. Hope you're having a wonderful evening, and I hope you had a great weekend. Thanks for being here.
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5: 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During hydrant flushing, you may experience discolored water coming from the tap. The best thing to do is to run the cold water tap until the water runs clear. 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
1: AP News, I'm Ben Thomas. Protest at Cornell Monday. Students complained the university's met sexual assault complaints with procedures and silence instead of support. Sia Taylor saying the young woman known as Jane Doe
2: deserved a campus that supported her. Jane Doe deserved an administration that delivered a fair and proper judicial process. Jane Doe deserved a police department that would actually follow up on her case.
1: Jane Doe alleges she was gang raped 2 years ago and has sued Cornell, seven former students and their fraternity. State health officials say Pennsylvania has registered 1,000 measles cases this year.
3: It's the largest state measles outbreak in more than three decades. The state says the current outbreak started in April, west of Philadelphia. Of the more than 1,000 cases, close to 200 people were taken to hospitals. Five people died. The governor of New York declared a disaster emergency because of measles cases in neighboring states and in rural areas of New York. Around the country, the CDC says this is the worst year for measles since 1991, with nearly 3,900 reported cases. Health experts attribute such outbreaks to low vaccination rates. I'm Ed Donahue.
1: And the Nobel Prize in Medicine goes to
4: Karl Deisseroth, Peter Hegemann, and Georg Nagel.
5: His work in optogenetics led to a tool that uses light to help unravel how the brain works. Karl Deisseroth says he was stunned.
6: I almost couldn't speak for a little bit.
5: The breakthrough began when Hegemann explored how a single-celled type of green algae can swim towards light. He and Nagel discovered a protein that, when illuminated by blue light, opens a channel to create an electrical impulse. Deisseroth then worked with the gene that controls that protein to create a light-controlled switch for nerve cells the brains of living mice. That new tool is being used in laboratories around the world. I'm Lisa Dwyer.
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7: I am Sydney Zagalella with WINY Headline News. Several northeastern Connecticut school districts and educational organizations are receiving state funding to expand high-dosage mathematics tutoring for students in grades 6 through 10. The Connecticut State Department of Education announced $2 million in grants to 42 local education agencies through the state's high-dosage tutoring program. Locally, Canterbury Public Schools, East Conn, Norwich Public Schools, Plainfield Public Schools, Preston Public Schools, and Putnam Public Schools are among the recipients. Canterbury, Norwich, Plainfield, and Putnam each received $50,000. East Conn was awarded $49,178, while Preston received $23,503. State officials say the program is designed to provide additional support to students who need help strengthening their math skills while building on recent improvements in Connecticut's mathematic performance. The grants were awarded through a competitive process that drew 70 applications, with the full $2 million distributed among the 42 selected recipients. Next news and 1 hour.
8: To some people, the sound of a baby babbling doesn't mean much. But that's not necessarily true. By 6 months, they're combining vowels and consonants. 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
1: Oh, yeah, I get that answer from a lot.

That's Aerosmith. My name's Karen. And on the way, well, we want to make sure that your evening's going great by giving you some good news. The good news story for your Monday night is ahead after Olivia Dean and So Easy.

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0: There's Michael Jackson and Smooth Criminal. Well, it's time now for your good news story for your Monday night. This is a story about how something unexpected can come from, well, bad weather in this case. There was a couple that was getting married last week in Outer Banks, but the recent storms cut off access to the highway to get to the area of the wedding. So most of their family and friends could not make it to the location. So basically an open invitation was posted on social media asking local people or visitors who were already there to show up and help make the day special for the bride and groom. And they did. In the end, more than 400 people showed up to watch the two people that they had never met get married, including a DJ and a photographer. What an amazing story.
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6: Windham County Weather. The forecast for northeastern Connecticut, clear overnight, low 40 to 45. Sunny, breezy, cooler Tuesday, 55 to 60. Tuesday night, clear, 35 to 40. Sunny 65 Wednesday and sunny 70 Thursday. Sunny Friday, 65 to 70 and sunny 65 on Saturday. Sunday, mostly sunny with a high near 65 degrees. This is WINY meteorologist Bill Jacquemin.
7: From WINY. Tuesday, an early morning bird walk will be held at the Connecticut Audubon Society Center, Day Street in Pomfret at 8 a.m. Cost is $5 for members and $20 for non-members. The Northeast Connecticut Farmers Market will be held at the Plainfield Early Childhood Center, 651 Norwich Road in Plainfield from 4 to 6 p.m. Tuesday. Wednesday, a free educational seminar about sustainable weight loss will be held at Bottom Medical Aesthetics and Wellness, 32 South Main Street in Putnam at 5:30 p.m. To reserve your seat, Defenders of Charity Monthly Dinner will be held at the VFW, 1035 North Road in Dayville, beginning at 5:30 p.m. Wednesday. Cost is $15 per person. Thursday, the Northeastern Connecticut Small Business Showcase will be held at CT State, Quinebaug Valley, 742 Upper Maple Street in Danielson, beginning at 5 p.m. Come meet the businesses that make Northeastern Connecticut special. 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

0: That Savage Garden. My name is Karen, and if you were watching Saturday Night Live over the weekend, you were in for a surprise because Taylor Swift showed up unexpectedly. Yeah, so actress Dakota Johnson was the host for Saturday Night Live this past weekend, and she and Taylor Swift are friends. Taylor jokingly crashed Dakota's monologue to show up as her therapist, so to speak. But yeah, so if you missed it and you want to check it out, if you have the Peacock app, you should be able to go and check that out for Saturday Night Live.
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10: Windham County Weather. The forecast for northeastern Connecticut, clear overnight, low 40 to 45. Sunny, breezy, cooler Tuesday, 55 to 60. Tuesday night, clear, 35 to 40. Sunny 65 Wednesday and sunny 70 Thursday. Sunny Friday, 65 to 70 and sunny 65 on Saturday. Sunday, mostly sunny with a high near 65 degrees. This is WINY meteorologist Bill Jackman.
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15: 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Republican incumbent Ann Dauphiné and Democratic challenger Samantha Darenthal will be in studio to debate the important issues facing the 44th District. 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
1: Hello with WINY Headline News. A 16-year-old driver from Webster, Massachusetts was transported following a two-vehicle crash that sent one vehicle into the Brooklyn Town Hall early Saturday morning, according to Connecticut State Police. On Saturday, October 3rd, at approximately 5:25 AM, emergency crews responded to a reported vehicle versus building accident at the Brooklyn Town Hall located at 4 Wolfden Road. According to the police report, the 16-year-old was driving a Toyota Corolla North on Route 169 when he failed to stop for a red light. The driver told troopers he did not stop because he thought it was early and there would be no traffic. He also acknowledged that the crash was his fault and he said he had a learner's permit. Police say the Corolla then struck a Chevrolet traveling west on Route 6, which had a green light. The Chevrolet, operated by 41-year-old Diana Acosta of Windham, left the roadway following the collision and struck the Brooklyn Town Hall. Police determined the juvenile driver was at fault and issued him infractions for failure to obey a traffic control device and operating without a license. Next news in 1 hour.
2: The forecast for northeastern Connecticut: clear overnight, low 40 to 45. Sunny, breezy, cooler Tuesday, 55 to 60. Tuesday night, clear, 35 to 40. Sunny 65 Wednesday and sunny 70 Thursday. Sunny Friday, 65 to 70. And sunny 65 on Saturday. Sunday, mostly sunny with a high near 65 degrees. This is WINY meteorologist Bill Jacquemin.
3: Tuesday, an early morning bird walk will be held at the Connecticut Audubon Society Center, Day Street in Pomfret at 8 a.m. Cost is $5 for members and $20 for non-members. The Northeast Connecticut Farmers Market will be held at the Plainfield Early Childhood Center, 651 Norwich Road in Plainfield from 4 to 6 p.m. Tuesday. Wednesday, a free educational seminar about sustainable weight loss will be held at Bada Medical Aesthetics and Wellness, 32 South Main Street in Putnam at 5:30 p.m. To reserve your seat, Defenders of Charity Monthly Dinner will be held at the VFW, 1035 North Road in Dayville, beginning at 5:30 p.m. Wednesday. Cost is $15 per person. Thursday, the Northeastern Connecticut Small Business Showcase will be held at CT State, Quinebaug Valley, 742 Upper Maple Street in Danielson, beginning at 5 p.m. Come meet the businesses that make Northeastern Connecticut special. That's what's happening. 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

That's Mr. Mister. My name is Karen. And on the way, well, what time of day do you eat breakfast? It might actually matter for your health. We'll talk about it after the cranberries.

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0: Alex Warren. It's Ordinary. My name's Karen. And right now, we are talking breakfast, even though it's, well, not anywhere near breakfast time, I guess, you know, depending on your schedule. You might be eating breakfast right now. Researchers just looked at the breakfast times of more than 31,000 adults. And I'm going to imagine they base this off of people who work like an 8-to-5 sort of a schedule, because they say that the healthiest time of day to eat your first meal is between 7 and 8 in the morning. The later in the day you wait, they say it actually can negatively affect your health. Of course, this is going to be different for somebody who possibly works a second shift or a third shift, because we're not all up at first thing in the morning. So, you know, it may depend, but basically I think they're saying eat not long after you wake up.
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7: The forecast for northeastern Connecticut: clear overnight, low 40 to 45. Sunny, breezy, cooler Tuesday, 55 to 60. Tuesday night, clear, 35 to 40. Sunny 65 Wednesday and sunny 70 Thursday. Sunny Friday, 65 to 70. And sunny 65 on Saturday. Sunday, mostly sunny with a high near 65 degrees. This is WINY meteorologist Bill Jackman.
8: Tuesday, an early morning bird walk will be held at the Connecticut Audubon Society Center, Day Street in Pomfret, at 8 a.m. Cost is $5 for members and $20 for non-members. 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Cost is $15 per person. Thursday, the Northeastern Connecticut Small Business Showcase will be held at CT State, Quinebaug Valley, 742 Upper Maple Street in Danielson, beginning at 5 p.m. Come meet the businesses that make Northeastern Connecticut special. That's what's happening. 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

0: That's Peter Cetera. It's also October 5th. Let's take a look at our celebrity birthdays. They include football player Travis Kelce of the Kansas City Chiefs, also married to Taylor Swift. Travis Kelce is 37 today. Actor Jesse Eisenberg, you know her from The Social Network. He's also in Zombieland and Batman v Superman. Jesse Eisenberg is 43. And actress Kate Winslet, Oscar winner. You know her from The Titanic, Divergent, and more. She is 51 today.
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7: Windham County weather. The forecast for northeastern Connecticut: clear overnight, low 40 to 45. Sunny, breezy, cooler Tuesday, 55 to 60. Tuesday night, clear, 35 to 40. Sunny 65 Wednesday and sunny 70 Thursday. Sunny Friday, 65 to 70. And sunny 65 on Saturday. Sunday, mostly sunny with a high near 65 degrees. This is WINY meteorologist Bill Jackman.
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10: 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Republican incumbent Ann Dauphiné and Democratic challenger Samantha Darenthal will be in studio to debate the important issues facing the 44th District. 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

0: 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I'm Karen. Hope you had a great weekend, and thanks for being here tonight.
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0: dosage tutoring program. Locally, Canterbury Public Schools, East Conn, Norwich Public Schools, Plainfield Public Schools, Preston Public Schools, and Putnam Public Schools were among the recipients. Canterbury, Norwich, Plainfield, and Putnam each received $50,000. East Conn was awarded $49,178, while Preston received $23,503. State officials say the program is designed to provide additional support to students who need help strengthening their math skills while building on recent improvements in Connecticut's mathematic performance. The grants were awarded through a competitive process that drew 70 applications, with the full $2 million distributed among the 42 selected recipients. Next news in 1 hour.
1: The forecast for northeastern Connecticut, clear overnight, low 40 to 45. Sunny, breezy, cooler Tuesday, 55 to 60. Tuesday night, clear, 35 to 40. Sunny 65 Wednesday and sunny 70 Thursday. Sunny Friday, 65 to 70. And sunny 65 on Saturday. Sunday, mostly sunny with a high near 65 degrees. This is WINY meteorologist Bill Jackman.
2: WINY. Tuesday, an early morning bird walk will be held at the Connecticut Audubon Society Center, Day Street in Pomfret at 8 a.m. Cost is $5 for members and $20 for non-members. The Northeast Connecticut Farmers Market will be held at the Plainfield Early Childhood Center, 651 Norwich Road in Plainfield from 4 to 6 p.m. Tuesday. Wednesday, a free educational seminar about sustainable weight loss will be held at Bottom Medical Aesthetics and Wellness, 32 South Main Street in Putnam at 5:30 p.m. To reserve your seat, Defenders of Charity Monthly Dinner will be held at the VFW, 1035 North Road in Dayville, beginning at 5:30 p.m. Wednesday. Cost is $15 per person. Thursday, the Northeastern Connecticut Small Business Showcase will be held at CT State, Quinebaug Valley, 742 Upper Maple Street in Danielson, beginning at 5 p.m. Come meet the businesses that make Northeastern Connecticut special. That's what's happening. 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

That's Three Doors Down. Hi, I'm Karen. And on the way, your entertainment news for this hour, we're talking about Avengers Endgame and why it's breaking box office records again, even though it came out many years ago at this point. First, it's Paul Young.

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Olivia Dean, that's Man I Need. Hi there, I'm Karen Van Zandt. And in your entertainment news for this hour, we're talking Marvel. You know, Avengers Doomsday comes out in December if you're a Marvel fan. Well, Avengers Endgame is back in theaters. It's been out for, I believe, 2 weeks now. And it's out because this is the Encore Edition. So there's extra footage in the Encore Edition that they did not have in the original Avengers Endgame. Well, Avengers Endgame, because of that, is now back at number one on the all-time global box office chart, because that means they have now made $2.92 billion, and it's only been out for, well, about 2 weeks now. By the way, if you're wondering, Spider-Man Brand New Day

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6: Windham County Weather. The forecast for northeastern Connecticut, clear overnight, low 40 to 45. Sunny, breezy, cooler Tuesday, 55 to 60. Tuesday night, clear, 35 to 40. Sunny 65 Wednesday and sunny 70 Thursday. Sunny Friday, 65 to 70 and sunny 65 on Saturday. Sunday, mostly sunny with a high near 65 degrees. This is WINY meteorologist Bill Jackman.
7: WINY. Tuesday, an early morning bird walk will be held at the Connecticut Audubon Society Center, Day Street in Pomfret at 8 a.m. Cost is $5 for members and $20 for non-members. The Northeast Connecticut Farmers Market will be held at the Plainfield Early Childhood Center, 651 Norwich Road in Plainfield from 4 to 6 p.m. Tuesday. Wednesday, a free educational seminar about sustainable weight loss will be held at Bottom Medical Aesthetics and Wellness, 32 South Main Street in Putnam at 5:30 p.m. To reserve your seat, Defenders of Charity Monthly Dinner will be held at the VFW, 1035 North Road in Dayville, beginning at 5:30 p.m. Wednesday. Cost is $15 per person. Thursday, the Northeastern Connecticut Small Business Showcase will be held at CT State, Quinebaug Valley, 742 Upper Maple Street in Danielson, beginning at 5 p.m. Come meet the businesses that make Northeastern Connecticut special. That's what's happening. 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
10: 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Republican incumbent Ann Dauphiné and Democratic challenger Samantha Darenthal will be in studio to debate the important issues facing the 44th District. 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

0: There's Justin Timberlake, and it's time to go back on this day in history and learn a little something about today. It was on this day 26 years ago, the year was 2000, that the TV show Gilmore Girls first premiered on TV. Hard to believe the Gilmore Girls premiered 26 years ago on the WB. It ran for 7 seasons, and then, of course, they did a Netflix miniseries in 2016. And no wonder so many of us rewatch it in the fall, because it premiered in the fall.
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7: Windham County Weather. The forecast for northeastern Connecticut, clear overnight, low 40 to 45. Sunny, breezy, cooler Tuesday, 55 to 60. Tuesday night, clear, 35 to 40. Sunny 65 Wednesday and sunny 70 Thursday. Sunny Friday, 65 to 70 and sunny 65 on Saturday. Sunday, mostly sunny with a high near 65 degrees. This is WINY meteorologist Bill Jackman.
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0: See you with Unstoppable. I'm Karen. 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
1: Hello with WINY Headline News. A 16-year-old driver from Webster, Massachusetts was transported following a two-vehicle crash that sent one vehicle into the Brooklyn Town Hall early Saturday morning, according to Connecticut State Police. On Saturday, October 3rd, at approximately 5:25 a.m., emergency crews responded to a reported vehicle versus building accident at the Brooklyn Town Hall located at 4 Wolfden Road. According to the police report, the 16-year-old was driving a Toyota Corolla North on Route 169 when he failed to stop for a red light.

0: Day 55 to 60. Tuesday night clear 35 to 40. Sunny 65 Wednesday and sunny 70 Thursday. Sunny Friday 65 to 70 and sunny 65 on Saturday. Sunday mostly sunny with a high near 65 degrees. This is WINY meteorologist Bill Jacquemin.
1: Tuesday, an early morning bird walk will be held at the Connecticut Audubon Society Center, Day Street in Pomfret at 8 a.m. Cost is $5 for members and $20 for non-members. The Northeast Connecticut Farmers Market will be held at the Plainfield Early Childhood Center, 651 Norwich Road in Plainfield from 4 to 6 p.m. Tuesday. Wednesday, a free educational seminar about sustainable weight loss will be held at Bada Medical Aesthetics and Wellness, 32 South Main Street in Putnam at 5:30 p.m. To reserve your seat, Defenders of Charity Monthly Dinner will be held at the VFW, 1035 North Road in Dayville, beginning at 5:30 p.m. Wednesday. Cost is $15 per person. Thursday, the Northeastern Connecticut Small Business Showcase will be held at CT State, Quinebaug Valley, 742 Upper Maple Street in Danielson, beginning at 5 p.m. Come meet the businesses that make Northeastern Connecticut special. That's what's happening. 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

Natalie Imbruglia with Torn starting off things tonight. How are you? I'm John Laurenti. Welcome, you and I, getting ready to head into a Tuesday. Get all your favorites lined up like this one. It's Bruno Mars and I Just Might.

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0: Well, it looks like we're going to spend close to $14 billion on Halloween this year, beating last year's record and proving that even the higher prices can't keep people away from getting into the spirit of the Halloween season. Three quarters of us plan to celebrate with candy, costumes, and decorations, accounting for most of the spending. The average person is probably going to shell out about $115, and nearly half of us started shopping for Halloween goodies before October even arrived. There's still a lot of people out there that want to save money by looking at sales, comparing prices, and reusing decorations from previous years. One thing is clear, though. Halloween has officially become a season, not just a day.
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6: Windham County Weather.
7: The forecast for northeastern Connecticut, clear overnight, low 40 to 45. Sunny, breezy, cooler Tuesday, 55 to 60. Tuesday night, clear, 35 to 40. Sunny, 65 Wednesday and sunny 70 Thursday. Sunny Friday, 65 to 70 and sunny 65 on Saturday. Sunday, mostly sunny with a high near 65 degrees. This is WINY meteorologist Bill Jackman.
8: Tuesday, an early morning bird walk will be held at the Connecticut Audubon Society Center, Day Street in Pomfret at 8 a.m. Cost is $5 for members and $20 for non-members. The Northeast Connecticut Farmers Market will be held at the Plainfield Early Childhood Center, 651 Norwich Road in Plainfield from 4 to 6 p.m. Tuesday. Wednesday, a free educational seminar about sustainable weight loss will be held at Bada Medical Aesthetics and Wellness, 32 South Main Street in Putnam at 5:30 p.m. To reserve your seat, Defenders of Charity Monthly Dinner will be held at the VFW, 1035 North Road in Dayville, beginning at 5:30 p.m. Wednesday. Cost is $15 per person. 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
10: 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Republican incumbent Ann Dauphiné and Democratic challenger Samantha Darenthal will be in studio to debate the important issues facing the 44th District. 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

0: If you're single and use dating apps, well, they might be getting a major makeover. There's a new app called Rivet that is ditching endless swiping and letting complete strangers play matchmaker instead. The app's social matching feature allows its users, called matchers, to suggest potential couples based on profiles with the idea that real people can spot chemistry that algorithms actually might miss. Both people still have to agree before a conversation starts on the app, but the company says the approach is already generating buzz among younger adults, many of whom said they'd be willing to help strangers find love anonymously.
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9: The forecast for northeastern Connecticut, clear overnight, low 40 to 45. Sunny, breezy, cooler Tuesday, 55 to 60. Tuesday night, clear, 35 to 40. Sunny 65 Wednesday and sunny 70 Thursday. Sunny Friday, 65 to 70 and sunny 65 on Saturday. Sunday, mostly sunny with a high near 65 degrees. This is WINY meteorologist Bill Jacklin.
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1: 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Several northeastern Connecticut school districts and educational organizations are receiving state funding to expand high-dosage mathematics tutoring for students in grades 6 through 10. The Connecticut State Department of Education announced $2 million in grants to 42 local education agencies through the state's high-dosage tutoring program. Locally, Canterbury Public Schools, East Conn, Norwich Public Schools, Plainfield Public Schools, Preston Public Schools, and Putnam Public Schools were among the recipients. Canterbury, Norwich, Plainfield, and Putnam each received $50,000. East Conn was awarded $49,178, while Preston received $23,503. State officials say the program is designed to provide additional support to students who need help strengthening their math skills while building on recent improvements in Connecticut's mathematic performance. The grants were awarded through a competitive process that drew 70 applications, with the full $2 million distributed among the 42 selected recipients. Next news in 1 hour.
2: Windham County Weather. The forecast for northeastern Connecticut, clear overnight, low 40 to 45. Sunny, breezy, cooler Tuesday.

0: sustainable weight loss will be held at Bottom Medical Aesthetics and Wellness, 32 South Main Street in Putnam at 5:30 p.m. To reserve your seat, Defenders of Charity Monthly Dinner will be held at the VFW, 1035 North Road in Dayville, beginning at 5:30 p.m. Wednesday. Cost is $15 per person. Thursday, the Northeastern Connecticut Small Business Showcase will be held at CT State, Quinebaug Valley, 742 Upper Maple Street in Danielson, beginning at 5 p.m. Come meet the businesses that make Northeastern Connecticut special. That's what's happening. 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

0: Olivia Dean in So Easy to Fall in Love. I'm John Laurenti. Do you like to read? Do you like pizza? Well, I've got good news for you. Pizza Hut is giving its iconic red roof a new purpose, and it has nothing to do with pizza, but the chain has teamed up with Little Free Library to launch Little Hut Libraries. They're miniature neighborhood book exchanges designed to look like tiny Pizza Hut restaurants. Now, each one comes stocked with books, and while supplies last, free personal pan pizza gift cards. 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
6: Windham County Weather. The forecast for northeastern Connecticut, clear overnight, low 40 to 45. Sunny, breezy, cooler Tuesday, 55 to 60. Tuesday night, clear, 35 to 40. Sunny, 65 Wednesday and sunny 70 Thursday. Sunny Friday, 65 to 70 and sunny 65 on Saturday. Sunday, mostly sunny with a high near 65 degrees. This is WINY meteorologist Bill Jackman.
7: 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Cost is $15 per person. Thursday, the Northeastern Connecticut Small Business Showcase will be held at CT State, Quinebaug Valley, 742 Upper Maple Street in Danielson, beginning at 5 p.m. Come meet the businesses that make Northeastern Connecticut special. That's what's happening. 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
10: 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Republican incumbent Ann Dauphiné and Democratic challenger Samantha Darenthal will be in studio to debate the important issues facing the 44th District. 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

0: Billy Joel in My Life. Hey, when was the last time you went to a dinner party? Well, maybe it's time to bring him back. It's been found that a number of us who regularly invite friends over has dropped by a whopping 70% since 1975, and some say social media may be partly to blame, making people feel like their homes and gatherings have to be Pinterest perfect before they can host. But a lot of people say what's called scruffy hospitality, say forget about perfection. The idea is simple. Invite people over anyway, whether it's pizza, game night, coffee, or just a good conversation. The goal is connection, not impressing anyone.
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7: The forecast for northeastern Connecticut, clear overnight, low 40 to 45. Sunny, breezy, cooler Tuesday, 55 to 60. Tuesday night, clear, 35 to 40. Sunny 65 Wednesday and sunny 70 Thursday. Sunny Friday, 65 to 70 and sunny 65 on Saturday. Sunday, mostly sunny with a high near 65 degrees. This is WINY meteorologist Bill Jacquemin.
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1: Hi, Lola with WINY Headline News. A 16-year-old driver from Webster, Massachusetts was transported following a two-vehicle crash that sent one vehicle into the Brooklyn Town Hall early Saturday morning, according to Connecticut State Police. On Saturday, October 3rd, at approximately 5:25 a.m., emergency crews responded to a reported vehicle versus building accident at the Brooklyn Town Hall located at 4 Wolfden Road. According to the police report, the 16-year-old was driving a Toyota Corolla North on Route 169 when he failed to stop for a red light. The driver told troopers he did not stop because he thought it was early and there would be no traffic. He also acknowledged that the crash was his fault and he said he had a learner's permit. Police say the Corolla then struck a Chevrolet traveling west on Route 6, which had a green light. The Chevrolet, operated by 41-year-old Diana Acosta of Windham, left the roadway following the collision and struck the Brooklyn Town Hall. Police determined the juvenile driver was at fault and issued him infractions for failure to obey a traffic control device and operating without a license. Next news in 1 hour.
2: Windham County Weather. The forecast for northeastern Connecticut, clear overnight, low 40 to 45. Sunny, breezy, cooler Tuesday, 55 to 60. Tuesday night, clear, 35 to 40. Sunny 65 Wednesday and sunny 70 Thursday. Sunny Friday, 65 to 70 and sunny 65 on Saturday. Sunday, mostly sunny with a high near 65 degrees. This is WINY meteorologist Bill Jackman.
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We are now officially less than a month away from the midterm elections. And, well, you got to get out and vote. That's the most important thing. It doesn't matter which party you're going to. I'll tell you more in less than 10 minutes. Right now, Huntrix with Golden.

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0: Elton John and Britney Spears with Hold Me Closer. We are now less than a month away from the midterm elections. And what do you feel your vote will mean to in the future? Well, potential voters were asked whether they felt optimistic or pessimistic about the future of the country. And a lot of us are more pessimistic than optimistic. As a matter of fact, 43% of voters expressed optimism compared to close to half who were pessimistic. It doesn't matter which party you're going to vote for. Just get out and vote. That's the important thing. Do it. It's your civil duty to do so. If you can't drive, have someone take you to the polls. If you can't leave your home, use a mail-in ballot. But I implore you, get out and vote on November 3rd.
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6: Windham County weather.
7: The forecast for northeastern Connecticut, clear overnight, low 40 to 45. Sunny, breezy, cooler Tuesday, 55 to 60. Tuesday night, clear, 35 to 40. Sunny 65 Wednesday and sunny 70 Thursday. Sunny Friday, 65 to 70 and sunny 65 on Saturday. Sunday, mostly sunny with a high near 65 degrees. This is WINY meteorologist Bill Jackman.
8: Tuesday, an early morning bird walk will be held at the Connecticut Audubon Society Center, Day Street in Pomfret at 8 a.m. Cost is $5 for members and $20 for non-members. The Northeast Connecticut Farmers Market will be held at the Plainfield Early Childhood Center, 651 Norwich Road in Plainfield from 4 to 6 p.m. Tuesday. Wednesday, a free educational seminar about sustainable weight loss will be held at Bada Medical Aesthetics and Wellness, 32 South Main Street in Putnam at 5:30 p.m. To reserve your seat, Defenders of Charity Monthly Dinner will be held at the VFW, 1035 North Road in Dayville, beginning at 5:30 p.m. Wednesday. Cost is $15 per person. Thursday, the Northeastern Connecticut Small Business Showcase will be held at CT State, Quinebaug Valley, 742 Upper Maple Street in Danielson, beginning at 5 p.m. Come meet the businesses that make Northeastern Connecticut special. 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
11: 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Republican incumbent Ann Dauphine and Democratic challenger Samantha Darenthal will be in studio to debate the important issues facing the 44th District. 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

I'm John Laurenti. Do you think your parents would be thrilled if you told them that you wanted to become an influencer? I'll tell you more in less than 8 minutes. Right now, it's Shaboozy with good news.

0: Do you think your parents would be thrilled if you told them that you wanted to major in becoming an influencer? Probably not. It's been found that one-third of us wouldn't support their child pursuing a degree in social media influencing, even as colleges begin offering programs focused on content creation. Still, a little less than half say they'd be on board. One in five said they would actually consider enrolling in an influencer program themselves. Over half said they don't see influencing as a legitimate career, but younger generations feel very differently. Oh, they sure do.
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9: The forecast for northeastern Connecticut, clear overnight, low 40 to 45. Sunny, breezy, cooler Tuesday, 55 to 60. Tuesday night, clear, 35 to 40. Sunny 65 Wednesday and sunny 70 Thursday. Sunny Friday, 65 to 70 and sunny 65 on Saturday. Sunday, mostly sunny with a high near 65 degrees. This is WINY meteorologist Bill Jacquemin.
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0: Taylor Swift with I Knew It, I Knew You. She had a very busy weekend. She celebrated her friend Dakota Johnson's birthday on Saturday Night Live on Saturday. And yesterday, she celebrated her husband's birthday.
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1: I'm Sydney Zabalala with WINY Headline News. Several northeastern Connecticut school districts and educational organizations are receiving state funding to expand high-dosage mathematics tutoring for students in grades 6 through 10. The Connecticut State Department of Education announced $2 million in grants to 42 local education agencies through the state's high-dosage tutoring program. Locally, Canterbury Public Schools, East Conn, Norwich Public Schools, Plainfield Public Schools, Preston Public Schools, and Putnam Public Schools were among the recipients. Canterbury, Norwich, Plainfield, and Putnam each received $50,000. East Conn was awarded $49,178, while Preston received $23,503. State officials say the program is designed to provide additional support to students who need help strengthening their math skills while building on recent improvements in Connecticut's mathematic performance. The grants were awarded through a competitive process that drew 70 applications, with the full $2 million distributed among the 42 selected recipients. Next news in 1 hour.
2: The forecast for northeastern Connecticut, clear overnight, low 40 to 45. Sunny, breezy, cooler Tuesday, 55 to 60. Tuesday night, clear, 35 to 40. Sunny 65 Wednesday and sunny 70 Thursday. Sunny Friday, 65 to 70 and sunny 65 on Saturday. Sunday, mostly sunny with a high near 65 degrees. This is WINY meteorologist Bill Jackman.
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4: Tuesday, an early morning bird walk will be held at the Connecticut Audubon Society Center, Day Street in Pomfret at 8 a.m. Cost is $5 for members and $20 for non-members. The Northeast Connecticut Farmers Market will be held at the Plainfield Early Childhood Center, 651 Norwich Road in Plainfield from 4 to 6 p.m. Tuesday. Wednesday, a free educational seminar about sustainable weight loss will be held at Bada Medical Aesthetics and Wellness, 32 South Main Street in Putnam at 5:30 p.m. To reserve your seat, Defenders of Charity Monthly Dinner will be held at the VFW, 1035 North Road in Dayville, beginning at 5:30 p.m. Wednesday. Cost is $15 per person. Thursday, the Northeastern Connecticut Small Business Showcase will be held at CT State, Quinebaug Valley, 742 Upper Maple Street in Danielson, beginning at 5 p.m. Come meet the businesses that make Northeastern Connecticut special. 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

0: Alex Warren with Ordinary. If you want to take Halloween decorations to the next level and into the bathroom, well, you should consider getting your hands on a bloody bath mat. These things start out looking like plain white cloth, but the second wet feet step out of the shower, well, the fabric reacts with water to turn bright red. Ooh. The fake footprint looks so real that it makes people think they're actually stepping into a murder scene. Now, once the mat dries, the red stains fade away and go back to white, making it a reusable prank over and over again.
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4: The forecast for northeastern Connecticut, clear overnight, low 40 to 45. Sunny, breezy, cooler Tuesday, 55 to 60. Tuesday night, clear, 35 to 40. Sunny 65 Wednesday and sunny 70 Thursday. Sunny Friday, 65 to 70 and sunny 65 on Saturday. Sunday, mostly sunny with a high near 65 degrees. This is WINY meteorologist Bill Jacquemin.
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6: 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Republican incumbent Ann Dauphiné and Democratic challenger Samantha Darenthal will be in studio to debate the important issues facing the 44th District. 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

Have you ever suffered from phantom vibrations? You probably have and didn't realize it. I'll tell you more in less than 8 minutes. Right now, it's Bruno Mars and Risk It All.

0: 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And have you ever experienced phantom vibrations? 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That's why they're called phantom vibrations.
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8: The forecast for northeastern Connecticut, clear overnight, low 40 to 45. Sunny, breezy, cooler Tuesday, 55 to 60. Tuesday night, clear, 35 to 40. Sunny, 65 Wednesday and sunny 70 Thursday. Sunny Friday, 65 to 70 and sunny 65 on Saturday. Sunday, mostly sunny with a high near 65 degrees. This is WINY meteorologist Bill Jackman.
9: Hi. I found a toy dinosaur over on the playground by Smith Street. 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
1: AP News, I'm Marcela Sanchez. At Cornell University, there's been an outpouring of outrage over the response to allegations of sexual assault at a fraternity house in 2024. AP correspondent Ben Thomas has more.
2: At a campus protest Monday,
3: the systems placed by this university and the state of New York have allowed sexual assault culture to thrive and for rape to go unpunished.
2: Student demonstrator Sia Taylor says the young woman known as Jane Doe
3: deserved a campus that supported her. Jane Doe deserved an administration that delivered a fair and proper judicial process. Jane Doe deserved a police department that would actually follow up on her case.
2: A Cornell student herself at the time, Jane Doe alleges she was gang raped at a fraternity house 2 years ago.
3: She was silenced. Her rapist free to walk the grounds of Cornell under a system that chose the university over the student.
2: Jane Doe has filed suit against Cornell, seven former students, and their fraternity, among others. I'm Ben Thomas.
1: Tennessee's top Republicans are looking at alternative execution methods following the failed execution of Krista Pike. U.S. Senator Marsha Blackburn says Pike's unsuccessful execution should not be grounds to halt carrying out the death penalty, but she says Tennessee needs to reevaluate the way it does executions. Last week, Pike survived a double dose of the drug Tennessee uses to execute prisoners, prompting Republican Governor Bill Lee to halt the remaining execution scheduled for this year and order an independent investigation. In Japan, there are renewed protests over the heavy U.S. military presence in Okinawa after a U.S. Marine was arrested on suspicion of robbing and killing a local woman. Asian shares were mostly higher and U.S. futures advanced. This is AP News.
4: I am Sydney Zagalella with WINY Headline News. A 16-year-old driver from Webster, Massachusetts was transported following a two-vehicle crash that sent one vehicle into the Brooklyn Town Hall early Saturday morning, according to Connecticut State Police. On Saturday, October 3rd, at approximately 5:25 a.m., emergency crews responded to a reported vehicle-versus-building accident at the Brooklyn Town Hall located at 4 Wolfden Road. According to the police report, the 16-year-old was driving a Toyota Corolla North on Route 1. 69 when he failed to stop for a red light. The driver told troopers he did not stop because he thought it was early and there would be no traffic. He also acknowledged that the crash was his fault and he said he had a learner's permit. Police say the Corolla then struck a Chevrolet traveling west on Route 6, which had a green light. The Chevrolet, operated by 41-year-old Diana Acosta of Windham, left the roadway following the collision and struck the Brooklyn Town Hall. Police determined the juvenile driver was at fault and issued him infractions for failure to obey a traffic control device and operating without a license. Next news. News in 1 hour.
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0: The best part of working from home, besides pajamas and naps, is that I can set the room temperature to whatever I want. 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

0: Eddie Money, looking for a ride home. Do you like sad music? Well, I mean, there's some beautiful but sad music, but what the sad music does is it can actually improve your mood when you're feeling down. People recalled something depressing that had happened to them. Then they recalled what type of music they were listening to right after that incident happened. And choosing beautiful but sad music emerged as the only strategy that people thought had cheered them up. Music is a cure-all for everything.
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5: 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Thursday, the Northeastern Connecticut Small Business Showcase will be held at CT State, Quinebaug Valley, 742 Upper Maple Street in Danielson, beginning at 5 p.m. Come meet the businesses that make Northeastern Connecticut special. 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

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I'll tell you how in less than 8 minutes. 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

0: No matter what kind of mood you're in, that song will always cheer you up. Am I wrong? I don't think so. Look, it's cold and flu season, and if you want to get your flu shot or your pneumonia shot or your RSV shot, get it, don't get it. 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
13: 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Republican incumbent Ann Dauphiné and Democratic challenger Samantha Darenthal will be in studio to debate the important issues facing the 44th District. 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
1: 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I'm John Laurenti. Just about to wrap things up. 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Olive oil is actually juice, technically fruit juice, since olives are fruit. 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
1: AP News, I'm Marcela Sanchez. At Cornell University, there's been an outpouring of outrage over the response to allegations of sexual assault at a fraternity house in 2024. AP correspondent Ben Thomas has more.
2: At a campus protest Monday,
3: the systems placed by this university and the state of New York have allowed sexual assault culture to thrive and for rape to go unpunished.
2: Student demonstrator Saya Taylor says the young woman known as Jane Doe
3: deserved a campus that supported her. Jane Doe deserved an administration that delivered a fair and proper judicial process. Jane Doe deserved a police department that would actually follow up on her case.
2: A Cornell student herself at the time, Jane Doe alleges she was gang raped at a fraternity house 2 years ago.
3: She was silenced. Her rapist free to walk the grounds of Cornell under a system that chose the university over the student.
2: Jane Doe has filed suit against Cornell, seven former students, and their fraternity, among others. I'm Ben Thomas.
1: Tennessee's top Republicans are looking at alternative execution methods following the failed execution of Krista Pike. U.S. Senator Marsha Blackburn says Pike's unsuccessful execution should not be grounds to halt carrying out the death penalty, but she says Tennessee needs to reevaluate the way it does executions. Last week, Pike survived a double dose of the drug Tennessee uses to execute prisoners, prompting Republican Governor Bill Lee to halt the remaining execution scheduled for this year and order an independent investigation. In Japan, there are renewed protests over the heavy U.S. military presence in Okinawa after a U.S. Marine was arrested on suspicion of robbing and killing a local woman. Asian shares were mostly higher and U.S. futures advanced. This is AP News.
4: I'm Isaac Bean with WINY News. Three people have been arrested following an alleged burglary at a residence in Hampton Monday afternoon, where K-9 Cash located a suspect a half a mile away from the residence, according to Connecticut State Police. On Monday, October 5th, at approximately 3:40 p.m., Troop D dispatch received a 911 call reporting an active burglary. The caller told dispatchers that security cameras were providing a live view of the property and showed multiple people wearing dark clothing, hoods, and a face coverings near the front entrance. The residence is located approximately 400 feet from Route 6, and the caller said no one was supposed to be at the property. Troopers arrived at approximately 3:50 p.m. with Trooper First Class Ryan Mara and K-9 Cash. Police said they observed three males wearing dark clothing, hoods, and face masks in the woods behind the residence. The suspects fled into the woods after troopers identified themselves. K-9 Cash conducted a track and located the first suspect approximately a half mile from the residence along the airline trail near Potter Road. Police identified him as 32-year-old Dylan Ducharme of Jewett City. Troopers then located 19-year-old Hunter Andrus of Gales Ferry hiding in the nearby woodline. A third suspect, 19-year-old Nicholas Burgess of Hampton, was located several hundred yards further down the airline trail. All three were taken to Troop D headquarters and charged with burglary third degree, criminal trespassing first degree, criminal mischief third degree, and interfering with an officer. Ducharme and Andrus were held on a $10,000 cash surety bonds and transported to Corrigan Correctional Center. Both are scheduled to appear at Danielson Spear Court this morning at 9 a.m. Burgess was released on a $10,000 cash surety bond and is scheduled to appear in court on October 15th at 9 a.m. The Killingly Inland Wetlands and Watercourses Commission has continued a public hearing on a proposed Amazon warehouse on Westcott Road to November 2nd. During the meeting on Monday night, representatives for Rhine Companies US LLC gave a presentation on the revised warehouse proposal, which has drawn concerns from several residents and interveners. Attorney Nicole Byrne, representing several citizens who filed intervener petitions, said the petitions outline specific concerns about the project and demonstrate potential environmental impacts. She also argued that the petitions were

0: EPA's 2024 Stormwater Quality Manual and could increase pollutant loads and runoff reaching nearby wetlands and watercourses. Ryan Company's representatives disputed Trinkaus' characterization of the project and said some of his information was outdated or incomplete. Commission member Rodney Galton also asked the applicants to provide documentation supporting those claims. The proposal involves a revised warehouse and distribution center totaling approximately 1.23 million square feet on more than 500 acres near I-395, Westcott Road, and Mashinduck Road. The applicants say more than 97% of the site's wetlands would be preserved, with nearly 300 acres proposed for permanent conservation. WINY News Time, 6:06.
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0: Let's take a look at the weather report by meteorologist Bill Jackman. Frost advisory from 11 p.m. tonight until 9 a.m. tomorrow. Today, sunny, highs of 55 to 60. Tonight, clear, lows of near 35. Tomorrow, sunny, high near 65. Here, Cargill Falls. It's currently 43 degrees. That's the 6 o'clock report. I'm Isaac Bean with WINY News. Now it's time to say good morning to Gary O. I play.

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1: Who can it be?
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2: Well, what does this guy look like, anyways?
3: Oh, he's a little guy, kind of funny looking.
2: Uh-huh. In what way?
3: Oh, just in a general kind of way.
4: Oh, yeah?
5: Yeah.
4: Oh, you betcha, yeah.
5: Yeah.
6: Oh, yeah!
7: What's up, G?
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9: And now, ladies and gentlemen, here's...
10: Gary O.
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12: Listen to that enthusiastic pre-recorded studio audience coming at you live from scenic Cargill Falls, beautiful downtown Putnam, Connecticut, ground zero of the world's greatest community. You found the morning show. Here we are, our radio family. We're all back together again. It's like a family. Well, it's a dysfunctional family, but it's a family just the same, right, Bean?
13: I guess so.
12: Of course it is. Bean, how you doing, brother?
13: I'm doing okay.
12: How was your Monday, Bean? What'd you do yesterday?
13: You know, I watched some baseball, watched some football, but that's about it.
12: Yeah?
13: Yeah.
12: Win any money? Lose any money?
13: Nah, you know, I just didn't bet anything. Just kept it zero. Flat zero.
12: Was it an outdoor gathering with a fire and stuff?
13: Just, you know, just sitting in the living room.
12: How's the old man doing, old man Bean?
13: Old man Bean's doing okay. You know, he's been hunting. Hasn't gotten any deer yet.
12: Oh, he's hunting. It's hunting season now.
13: Yeah, it's hunting season. But, okay. You know, no luck so far, but, you know, I'm sure the cooler will be... filled pretty soon.
12: So how often does he go out? Is it once a week or something?
13: I don't know. Sometimes it's whenever he's off. Sometimes it's every day. Who knows? He's kind of unpredictable.
12: Yeah. Does he go alone? A bunch of guys he goes with? Or
13: No, he goes alone. Yeah.
12: Interesting. And okay. So it's hunting season. So old man Bean's out in the woods somewhere.
13: Yeah. Trying to stock the freezer up.
12: Yeah. Is he like sitting in a tree stand, that kind of stuff?
13: Yeah.
12: Yeah. Pretty good. Yeah,
13: not too bad.
12: Fishing. Is fishing over?
13: Fishing's over. Yeah.
12: Fishing's over. Okay. So that was it for your Monday, kind of a chill.
13: Yeah, kind of a chill day.
12: Okay. What did we do yesterday? Kind of, well, very busy day. I've had really, really productive days yesterday, couple of

0: of appointments. I got to take a walk down in the hole yesterday. The guys were nice enough to give us a tour of the, detour here on Route 44 in Putnam, the retaining wall project.
1: Yeah.
0: So it's kind of cool. They had a whole caravan of dump trucks hauling away the old wall yesterday. So, you know, they have to excavate and dig behind the old retaining wall, and then they got to take that wall apart, and it's all big stones, and haul it away. And then on the opposite side, they have to shore up, the other side of the trench so it doesn't cave in on them. So there's a lot to it, and it looks like they've gone down quite a bit, but they're about halfway there. They're literally going to the bottom of the wall. The entire wall will be removed, and as they dig deeper and deeper, they have to keep shoring up the other wall on the opposite side, and they use a thing called soil nailing, and they put these big long rods into the ground and fill them with like a liquid grouts, and then they put mesh and metal plates and a coating of cement to hold it all back. And once they remove the entire wall that you visibly can see, then they're going to dig 8 more feet down to prepare for gigantic blocks that are going to come in on flatbed trucks to make a new foundation for the new retaining wall. It's a pretty interesting project.
1: That is really interesting.
0: Digging holes on one side and making sure the other side doesn't collapse on you. That's kind of what they're working on over there. So, but I'll tell you what, man, they're working on it. They're working hard. Yeah. There's no goofing off over there. They're getting a lot of work done. So, anytime I get to wear a hard hat and a yellow vest, I'm living large, baby. Do you know I have my own hard hat and my own vest. I do.
1: That's pretty cool.
0: I do. I got 2 or 3 yellow vests, actually. Can't have enough yellow. Speaking of yellow vests, okay, so we're getting to the time of the year. It's getting, darker. Like, in the morning, we're coming to work, it's dark now, And at night, it's getting darker earlier. And I can't tell you, just in the past couple of days, including this morning, coming to work, what is it, anyone on a bicycle, especially bicycles or walking or scooters, is it mandatory that everyone's dressed in black from head to toe?
1: I guess
0: head
1: so.
0: To toe.
1: Yeah.
0: This morning, I'm coming to work. Someone's on a bicycle coming at me, which technically on a bike, you should be going with traffic. You should walk against traffic, ride with traffic. Coming at me on a bicycle, black from head to toe. This morning at 5 o'clock in the
1: morning.
0: That's not good. No. Karen was out last night out in East Putnam visiting some friends, and she came upon 2 people. They're walking, and there's no shoulder, so they're walking, and it's dark, it's pitch black, and they're in black from head to toe. They're in black from head to toe, so anyway, get a yellow vest. They're fun, and it's a safety thing.
1: Get old construction equipment.
0: Yeah, you don't have to wear a hard hat, but it's fun to have a hard hat. Just fun to have one. So anyway, had a good day yesterday. Today we've got Putnam Business Association executive session this morning, meeting. Putnam Rotary Club meeting today at 12 noon. And just another busy day here. And I call it a purposeful life, which is... Oh, and spaghetti and meatballs last night. Karen made... it's a time of the year where Karen has made sauce. You know, get all the tomatoes, and she makes her own sauce. Her sauce is so fantastic. And I love spaghetti and meatballs so much, I think I could eat it every day. You know, like last meal, you go into the electric chair.
1: Yeah.
0: And it lets you pick your own meal. We've done this before. Yours would be...
1: It would be like kimchi on oysters and king crab legs.
0: Okay, that's right. Right, that's your deal. I've heard this before. Okay.
1: Yeah.
0: Mine, spaghetti meatball.
1: Death row. Yeah.
0: All right, you go into the chair, last meal. You got any spaghetti meatballs? That's what I would have. So, and I guess I'm not a fancy guy, but I do love that very much. Anyway, so Bean, you got some news over there?
1: I believe I do.
0: Isaac Bean in the newsroom. What's happening, brother?
1: So, 3 arrested following a burglary in Hampton Monday afternoon. It was a residential burglary.
0: Yeah, so how did that start, like, with a ring? Somebody's security cam going off or something?
1: Yeah, security camera went off.
0: So, they're not home. Security camera dings. They look at the camera. They see people in the back of the house with masks on or something.
1: Yeah, some like all decked out in burglary gear, I guess.
0: They had their I was just talking about vests and hard hats. They had their burglary gear on.
1: Yeah, burglary gear.
0: Yeah.
1: Here's exactly what they were wearing. So dark clothing, hoods, and face masks.
0: Ah, yes. So, that doesn't look too suspicious.
1: No, definitely not.
0: But so the security, the security cam dings them. They're at work or whatever. They look at the camera. They see, oh, there's people around my house with masks on. They call state police. They go right on it. And then they had a canine show. Who was the canine?
1: Canine Cash.
0: Canine Cash, baby. That must be frightening when the dog's chasing you.
1: Yeah, I had a friend one time that said he could take a state police canine and...
0: come on.
1: He said that in a one-on-one battle, there's no way a dog could beat him. And
0: no.
1: I'm like...
0: No.
1: Everyone was clowning on the guy, but...
0: Yeah, that ain't
1: and
0: working
1: And then out. He said, with a straight face, kid you not, after talking about how you could, take down a canine, that he could take down a wolf with his hands. Okay. And he was like, there's not a dog on planet Earth that could take me down.
0: Oh, my God. That's hilarious.
1: Yeah. I'm like, and mind you, the kid's like 120 pounds soaking wet. Like, he's
0: He's I want to party with this guy.
1: Yeah. It was like, what are you talking about, dude?
0: I have a feeling you're just scratching the surface of this kid's personality.
1: Yeah.
0: Well, I talked to a lot of police officers, and they all say the same thing, with the bad guys, for lack of a better term. They'll get lippy with a cop. They'll get lippy and maybe even a little physical push and shove, that kind of thing. But they don't mess with the dog. The dog comes out and they're like, okay, all right, I'm okay. Nobody wants to mess with the dog.
1: No.
0: So it just changes things really fast. So Canine Cash. Security cameras tip off the homeowner. Homeowner takes a peek. Ah, there's people with masks. Call the police. They show up. Canine tracker. What, they ran down the airline trail or something?
1: Yeah.
0: And three people. They got three people.
1: Three people.
0: One guy was hiding out. What happened to the guy hiding out?
1: They got him. I think they just located him. I don't know exactly how they got him, but...
0: Unbelievable. All right. There you go. What else you got?
1: So, Killingly Inland Wetlands and Watercourses Commission continued a public hearing on a proposed Amazon warehouse on Westcott Road to November 2nd. So,
0: yeah.
1: Another continuation.
0: So, they're going back and forth on... It's just kind of lawyering back and forth for both sides and continuation. But boy, this is like they're determined, aren't they?
1: Yeah.
0: They're determined to answer every objection, make every change. They're not going away.
1: No.
0: These people are not going away.
1: No,
0: this is serious.
1: Yeah.
0: All right. What else you got?
1: So the Connecticut Siding Council voted to grant the town of Plainfield additional time to respond to questions on the proposed waste to energy facility by Smart Technologies.
0: So that's what's your read on that? Is that good news?
1: I don't know.
0: Good news? They're giving them more time because the siting council. It's a whole different ballgame when you have to deal with the state siting council.
1: You're dealing with the state.
0: It's almost like it's a formality. Like, okay, we'll listen to all your complaining, and then we're going to do what we want to do anyway. That's my take on siting councils.
1: Yeah, I agree.
0: Right? They're like, okay, yeah, go ahead, wah wah wah, and they'll listen to you, and then okay, now we're going to do exactly what we wanted to do, no matter what. That's my take again on siting councils, but I don't know. So that felt like a good sign?
1: Maybe.
0: We're going to give you more time to get your
1: proposals,
0: objections and proposals together.
1: Yeah.
0: Okay. All right. You don't want that thing in Plainfield, man. That's a disaster. But again, everything changes with the siting council thing because they look at the big picture. We got to have this somewhere in the state. It's got to go somewhere. We understand nobody wants it, but it's going in somewhere. So that's kind of the siting council versus the town that just says, we don't want this in our That's in addition to everything. It's disgusting to have in your town. We were talking the other day to Jim Rivers, and he was talking about just the smell. Just the smell of this, because it's trash coming in. Like here in Putnam, ash is coming in, so there's really no odor. It's ash, but this is actual garbage. It's actual trash coming in on hot summer days, and just truck after truck after truck after truck after truck to burn this stuff. Yeah, you don't want that. All right, what else you got?
1: And the Killingly Inland and Watercourses Commission accepted a letter of resignation from Christopher McDonald's. So.
0: Guys, they're getting off the commission.
1: Getting off the commission.
0: What do you say for work? Work related.
1: Work related. Yeah. Work
0: obligations. What, the people who serve in those commissions, God bless them, because it's not really fair. The people who are opposed to the project start making unfounded claims, like, "Oh, I wonder who's getting paid off," and that is a really, really terrible claim to make about anyone, unless you have the receipts, and nobody has the receipts, but they just make those claims. Somebody must be getting paid off. So it's really a terrible, terrible thing to say. I don't know how people serve on those committees because they all have to deal with that, and it's unfair. So if you're making claims like that, bring the receipts or shut up. That's how that works. Okay, what else you got?
1: That's what I got for news at the moment, Gary. Who's coming in?
0: All right. Henry's Diner and Variety stopping by here today, 10 to 7. Catch up on what's happening over at Henry's. The Mortgage Show on the Morning Show coming in at 7 o'clock this morning. Centaur Scoop at 7:25. We're going to see what's going on at the Woodstock Academy. Plainfield Business Association coming in after 7:30 this morning. We're stacked. Marianapolis Prep, the nightly news. They're coming in at 8 o'clock. Oh, by the way, it's beautiful this morning. I didn't mention that. Did you look in the sky? It's stunning. It was so clear and so many stars and a waning crescent moon. And now I'm looking out and it's going to be a beautiful sunrise. It's a beautiful day in the neighborhood. All that this morning. Oh, wait a minute. And we have Kyle Rickey on sports. Tune in this morning when Kyle Rickey says...
2: You're listening to Book Talk. Today we'll be discussing Bret Easton Ellis' popular work, Less Than Zero, okay. A tale of privilege, detachment, and youthful alienation. Mm-hmm. But first, a word from our sponsor, Weston's Golden Soda Biscuits.
0: Sponsor.
2: I'm enjoying one right now.
0: Okay, he's having his soda biscuit. How is that? Is it good, Kyle? Yeah, it tastes good, huh? A little coffee. Yep, okay. He's a loud eater. Oh, jeez. All right. Almost done there, Kyle. And one more sip. Okay. Yep. Anything else?
2: That concludes today's session of Book Talk. Tune in tomorrow when we will look at John Kennedy Toole's unheralded early work, The Neon Bible.
0: All right. Well, he's a little sidetracked, but he's got his own sponsor now. Yeah. That's good. All right. Let's light this candle, gang. The Morning Show from WINY, 1350
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0: All right, gang, 6:22. Hello, good morning, and welcome to Tuesday, the 6th of October. Sunshine today. It's going to be a beautiful day today at a high 55 to 60. Frost advisory goes into effect tonight at 11 o'clock until 9 o'clock tomorrow. A little chilly out there, 45 degrees at Broadcast House. Today is International Geodiversity Day. It's National German-American Day. Today is Noodle Day. It's National Badger Day. Today is Taco Day. Today is Plus Size Appreciation Day. Today is Orange Wine Day. It's Fruit at Work Day. Today is Coaches Day. It's Mad Hatter Day. All right. Coming up this morning on The Morning Show, we have passes to the Mousetrap at the Bradley Playhouse. It's going to open Friday night for three big weekends. All that this morning, plus...
3: What famous date shall I set it to today, Mr. Peabody?
0: Your highlights in history. I just realized I did not edit this, so we're going to edit on the fly. All right, here we go. On this date, October 6th, 1981, Egyptian President Anwar Sadat was shot to death by members of the Egyptian Islamic Jihad while reviewing a military parade. On this date, in 1976, Republican President Gerald Ford, in his second presidential debate with Democrat Jimmy Carter, asserted that there was no Soviet domination of Eastern Europe. Carter went on to narrowly defeat Ford. On this date in 1979, Pope John Paul II, on a week-long U.S. tour, became the first pontiff to visit the White House, where he was received by President Jimmy Carter. Celebrity birthdays, Britt Eklund is 84, Steve Scalise is 61, Emily Mortimer, 55, Rebecca Lobo is 53. Coming up, we'll check your forecast. 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
4: The forecast for northeastern Connecticut, a frost advisory tonight from 11 p.m. until 9 o'clock tomorrow morning. Today will be a sunny day, 55 to 60, clear, frosty, cold tonight, low near 35. Sunny 65 tomorrow and sunny 65 to 70 on Thursday. Sunny 65 Friday and sunny upper 60s Saturday and mostly sunny Sunday, 65 to near 70. This is WINY meteorologist Bill Jackman.
0: Clear skies, it's a beautiful day, and 46 degrees. W-I-N-Y. Good morning, it's 6:24, time for sports. Here he is, Mr. Kyle Rickey.
5: Gary, we start locally as the Killingly girls volleyball team continued their positive momentum. 2 days after a win against Putnam High School, the Trailblazers defeated their southern neighbors, Plainfield, yesterday at KHS, 3-1. Killingly senior, Kayla Drinkwater.
6: So today we're kind of all over the place, if I'm going to be honest. We're trying out a new rotation where we're running a 5-2, so we have two setters. And that didn't work for us, so we switched to a 5-1. And I know a lot of us were all over the place. I played four different positions today. But honestly, just the team culture is what made us pull it together in the end, our energy. It dipped down for a while, but then it got back up. And yeah, it's just our team chemistry. That's really what's been leading us through this year.
5: Also yesterday, in a game heard here on WINY, the Woodstock Academy boys soccer team defeated Killingly 8-1. Woodstock head coach David St. Jean says corner kicks and their execution was a big part of the win.
7: Yeah, they did a great job of passing. We were finding the open man. And then we took advantage of set pieces and corner kicks. Matt had beautiful corner kicks all night long. And Abel was on the receiving end of a couple of them, but great stuff.
5: Abel Rigney led for the Centaurs with 3 goals. Elsewhere in boys action yesterday, Lyman Memorial defeated Plainfield 3-0. Nationally, Boston Red Sox chief baseball officer Craig Breslow and manager Chad Tracy are defending their approach to analytics after multiple players questioned some decision-making following the team's loss to the rival New York Yankees in the AL wildcard series last week. Tracy says the front office never interfered with his in-game decisions. The next step in the treatment for Roman Anthony after his postseason exit due to a hand injury remains ongoing, the surgery not yet deemed necessary. The Patriots are hoping their 29-26 victory over the Bills can provide the same jolt to the locker room that it did during last season's Super Bowl run. They are now 2-2 after handing Buffalo its first loss at the new Highmark Stadium. The win has brought some confidence back to the defending AFC champions. Quarterback Drake May threw for a season-high 269 yards and 3 touchdowns, ending his 2-game drought without a touchdown pass. Receiver Efton Chisholm III made a crucial one-handed catch. Concerns remain at receiver because of injuries, but the team is considering bringing in reinforcements with Mac Hollins leaving with a calf injury and A.J. Brown on injured reserve. I'm Kyle Rickey, WINY Sports.
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0: Opens Friday night. 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
0: All right, let's meet our winner. Hey, you caller 5. You win! Who's this?
2: Hey, all right. Woo-hoo, yeah.
0: Who is this?
2: Dan Bennett.
0: Dan! How you doing, brother?
2: Yeah!
0: DBC Solutions in the house, baby. You getting ready for the...
2: man.
0: You get ready for the zombie fashion show?
2: Yeah, buddy.
0: I can't.
2: Yeah.
0: Zombie fashion show. It's coming up Friday, October 23rd, 7 p.m., and we have the presenting sponsor on the line this morning, Dan Bennett. You're just a real community guy, man. I dig you, man. You're a good dude. All right, so tell you what, we've got a couple of passes here to the Bradley Playhouse. We're going to hook you up.
3: Excellent!
0: For the Mousetrap. You can go Friday, Saturday, or Sunday this week. So, Dan Bennett, thank you for listening, and thank you for calling. Have an awesome day, brother.
2: You too, man. Thanks, Jerry.
0: You bet. Dan's our winner. Here comes Bean with the news.
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5: I'm Isaac Bean with WINY News, brought to you by the Burns Insurance Agency in Dayville and Norwich. 3 people have been arrested following an alleged burglary at a residence in Hampton Monday afternoon, where canine cash located a suspect a half mile away from the residence, according to Connecticut State Police. On Monday, October 5th, at approximately 3:40 p.m., Troop D Dispatch received a 911 call reporting an active burglary. The caller told dispatchers that security cameras were providing a live view of the property and showed multiple people wearing dark clothing, hoods, and face coverings near the front entrance. The residence is located approximately 400 feet from Route 6, and the caller said no one was supposed to be at the property. Troopers arrived at approximately 3:50 p.m. with Trooper First Class Ryan Mara and Canine Cash. Police said they observed 3 males wearing dark clothing, hoods, and face masks in the woods behind the residence. The suspects fled into the woods after troopers identified themselves. Canine Cash conducted a track and located the first suspect approximately a half mile from the residence along the airline trail near Potter Road. Police identified him as 32-year-old Dylan Ducharme of Jewett City. Troopers then located 19-year-old Hunter Andrus of Galesbury hiding in the nearby woodline. A third suspect, 19-year-old Nicholas Burgess of Hampton, was located several hundred yards further down the airline trail. All 3 were taken into Troop D headquarters and charged with burglary third degree, criminal trespassing first degree, criminal mischief third degree, and interfering with an officer. Ducharme and Andrus were both held on $10,000 cash surety bonds and transported to Corrigan Correctional Center. Both are scheduled to appear at Danielson Superior Court this morning at 9 a.m. Burgess was released on a $10,000 cash surety bond and is scheduled to appear in court on October 15th at 9 a.m. The Connecticut Siding Council has voted unanimously to grant the town of Plainfield additional time to respond to questions and provide information on the proposed waste-to-energy facility by Spark Technology, LLC. As previously reported, the proposal, which outlines construction of a gasification facility on the approximately 450-acre ONG Industries, Inc. property along Route 12, would receive at least 130 truckloads of municipal solid waste each day from across Connecticut. The waste would be sorted inside the building, with organic materials diverted to an digester to produce methane gas. The remaining material would undergo a gasification process to generate electricity producing up to 47.5 megawatts of power. Ash generated by the process would be then transported to another on-site building before being loaded into rail cars for disposal elsewhere, according to Plainfield First Selectman Kevin Cunningham. During the Connecticut Siding Council's meeting on Thursday, October 1st, the council voted unanimously to grant the town of Plainfield additional time to respond to questions and provide information as part of the ongoing review of the project. The Siding Council additionally voted against moving the proposal through a full certification process, a process that Smart Technologies aimed to fast-track through the application. The town of Plainfield must officially respond with state agency and municipal comment by the deadline on Thursday, October 15th. An evidentiary media public hearing is scheduled for Thursday, October 22nd at 2 p.m., with a virtual public comment session scheduled to follow at 6:30. Directions to access the virtual meeting can be found on the official Town of Plainfield's website. The Killingly Inland Wetlands and Watercourses Commission accepted a letter of resignation from Christopher McDonald from his regular member position on the commission due to work obligations during Monday night's meeting. According to a special town council meeting agenda, an application for this petition has been made for their consideration by Renee Legault II to move from being an alternate member on the IWWC to filling the rest of the McDonald's term as a member. Legault would be the regular member number 2. His term would run from May 1st of 2025 to April 30th of 2028. WINY News Time, 6:36.

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0: Let's take a look at the weather report by meteorologist Bill Jackman. Frost advisory from 11 p.m. tonight until 9 a.m. tomorrow. Today, sunny, highs of 55 to 60. Tonight, clear, low near 35. Tomorrow, sunny, high near 65. Here, Cargill Falls. It's currently 43 degrees. That's a 6:30 report brought to you by the Burns Insurance Agency. I'm Isaac Bean with WINY News. Now back to Gary L.
1: Our first guest is a radio legend and a cultural icon and a good friend of ours. He's the host of his very own popular radio program. Ladies and gentlemen, please welcome the one, the only, Gary O.
2: 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In the morning.

0: Timothy Lowell. 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
1: Happy birthday. 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
2: Have a happy, happy, happy birthday.
0: Years old today. 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Kat, Rob, Seth, Sophia, Gianna, Tristan, you are loved, Tim, and we hope you have a great day today. It's your birthday. All right, gang. Hydrant flushing continues in Putnam. It's day three of hydrant flushing. You're waiting for the hydrant flushers to come give you a good flush. The following streets will be flushed today. Bonascany, Lower Church, Cottage, Dukeland, Dupre, Fairmount, Fenner, Gilman, Green, Harrisville, Hurlbut, Keach, Labassiere, Lamoth, Lane, Laurel, Maple, Lower Marshall, Lower Maynard, Mill, Milton, Morse, Myers, Myrtle, Peakbrook, Poulin, Providence west of the river, Putnam Elementary School, Putnam High School, Ravine, Ray, Roosevelt, Senexit, South Prospect, Sunnyside, Vidnort, Vandale, West Thompson Road, Wahipple, Wicker, Woodstock, and Woodstock Avenue West. You will all be flushed today, courtesy of the Water Pollution Control Authority in the town of Putnam. Give those guys a round of applause. We're flushing hydrant, baby! So that's happening today as that very, very joyous week continues here in Putnam. If you're in Putnam, which is always fun to come to Putnam, but if you notice that it's just, just a little extra joyful. There's a little more goodwill in the air. And you say, what's going on in Putnam? What's the secret sauce? Well, I'll tell you what the secret sauce is. It's Hydrant Flushing Week. And we all come together as a community during Hydrant Flushing Week. It's a beautiful, beautiful thing. How you doing, Bean?
3: I'm doing pretty good.
0: That's quite a story there, again, with the cops chasing guys in the woods out in Hampton.
3: Yeah, you know, good job by the Troop D.
0: Yeah, that's that ring camera or whatever you got at home. Camera goes off, bang, dings your phone. You're looking at it at work, wherever you are. Hey, there's someone in our yard with masks on. Call the police. They get out there fast. And then they're doing a canine track. The bad guys are running down the airline trail. And they got him, man. Three guys? Three? Was that the deal?
3: Yeah.
0: Wow. Okay. That's an incredible story.
3: Pretty good.
0: Good job, Connecticut State Police and canine cash.
3: You don't want to mess with
0: cash. Don't mess with the canine. I've seen the demonstrations before with sometimes at, you know, some of these community days and stuff, and state police come out and everybody's like, oh, the dog, how nice. Now it's time for the display, and they put on like the big suit, the big foam suit or whatever, and that dog goes from nice dog to, whoa, all business. It's a takedown. So, don't mess with those dogs.
3: No.
0: All right. Let's see. We've got, we're on the road. We're going to the Small Business Expo, Northeastern Connecticut Chamber of Commerce. And featuring small businesses, it's happening at CT State Quittabog Valley. Thursday starts at 5 o'clock, 5 to 7. We'll be out there broadcasting live. And doing what I love to do. I love talking to small business, man. I do it every single day. I talk to small business owners, and you learn what's going on. And I've got a lot of respect for people running their own business and everything that goes with it. You know, it's not all rainbows, Skittles, and unicorns. But we'll be out there at CT State Quittabog Valley, 742 Upper Maple Street, Danielson. And that's Thursday starting at 5 o'clock. Looking forward to that. And I'm really looking forward to Laps of the Orchard, the big Columbus weekend. Fall Harvest Festival. It's happening Saturday, Sunday, and Monday. They do it every year, Columbus weekend, out at Lapsley Orchard. And they got entertainment all 3 days. Saturday, it's Rob and Jeff Blaney. Sunday and Monday, the Hip Swayers. There's food trucks. The Farm Kitchen will be there Saturday. Salt's Eclectic Cuisine We'll be there on Monday. There's wagon rides through the orchards all 3 days from 12 to 4. Get a wagon ride. Make some memories, right? From 12 noon to 4 p.m. Saturday, Sunday. Monday, cider making demonstrations. They dip the candy apples, making them right in front of you. And there's popcorn. There's all kinds of fun. You got to get out to the orchard. Pick your own apples. Pick your own pumpkins. Picking pumpkins is fun, too.
3: Yeah, I like
0: it. It's like, are you fussy? Like, you don't just take the first pumpkin.
3: No.
0: Right?
3: You gotta
0: get the perfect pumpkin.
3: Right.
0: And you size it up. It's like picking a Christmas tree, right? You want a good pumpkin. So it's fun, and it's happening this weekend. The weather looking good. Saturday, sunny. Sunday, mostly sunny. Monday, partly sunny. We're going to have a good weekend. So get out and do some fun things, especially at Lapsley Orchard. All right. 6:43, we'll take a break. Coming up, your forecast and sports. Don't go away.
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9: The forecast for northeastern Connecticut, a frost advisory tonight from 11 p.m. until 9 o'clock tomorrow morning. Today will be a sunny day, 55 to 60, clear, frosty, cold tonight. Low near 35. Sunny 65 tomorrow and sunny 65 to 70 on Thursday. Sunny 65 Friday and sunny upper 60s Saturday and mostly sunny Sunday, 65 to near 70. This is WINY meteorologist Bill Jackman.
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0: Good morning. It's 6:47. Time for sports and Kyle Rickey. 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Call Jason Verano at 860-377-2341 and love him on Facebook and Instagram.
10: Gary, we start locally as the Killingly girls volleyball team continued their positive momentum. 2 days after a win against Putnam High School, the Trailblazers defeated their southern neighbors Plainfield yesterday at KHS 3-1. Killingly senior, Kayla Drinkwater.
11: So today we're kind of all over the place, if I'm going to be honest. We're trying out a new rotation. We're running a 5-2, so we have two setters. And that didn't work for us, so we switched to a 5-1. And I know a lot of us were all over the place. I played four different positions today. But honestly, just the team culture is what made us pull it together in the end, our energy. It dipped down for a while, but then it got back up. It's just our team chemistry. That's really what's been leading us through this year.
10: Also yesterday, in a game heard here on WINY, the Woodstock Academy boys soccer team defeated Killingly 8-1. Woodstock head coach David St. Jean says corner kicks and their execution was a big part of the win.
12: Yeah, they did a great job of passing. We were finding the open man. And then we took advantage of set pieces and corner kicks. Matt had beautiful corner kicks all night long. And Abel was on the receiving end of a couple of them. But great stuff.
10: Abel Rigney led for the Centaurs with 3 goals. Elsewhere in boys action yesterday, Lyman Memorial defeated Plainfield 3-0. Nationally, Boston Red Sox chief baseball officer Craig Breslow and manager Chad Tracy are defending their approach to analytics after multiple players questioned some decision-making following the team's loss to the rival New York Yankees in the AL wildcard series last week. Tracy says the front office never interfered with his in-game decisions. The next step in the treatment for Roman Anthony after his postseason exit due to a hand injury remains ongoing, the surgery not yet deemed necessary. The Patriots are hoping their 29-26 victory over the Bills can provide the same jolt to the locker room that it did during last season's Super Bowl run. They are now 2-2 after handing Buffalo its first loss at the new Highmark Stadium. The win has brought some confidence back to the defending AFC champions. Quarterback Drake May threw for a season-high 269 yards and 3 touchdowns, ending his 2-game drought without a touchdown pass. Receiver Efton Chisholm III made a crucial one-handed catch. Concerns remain at receiver because of injuries, but the team is considering bringing in reinforcements, with Mac Hollins leaving with a calf injury and A.J. Brown on injured reserve. I'm Kyle Rickey, WINY Sports.
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14: 10 minutes before 7 o'clock, this is Community Radio, where you're the star. I got a couple of big stars here today from a great place here in Putnam, Henry's Diner and Variety. I know it well. I've had so many great meals and good experiences, too, at Henry's Diner and Variety. I have the owner here, Lori Batar, is with us. Hey, Lori, good morning.
15: Good morning, Gary. How are you?
14: I'm doing fine. Glad you're here today. Angel LaJoy is here. She's the manager. Angel, good morning to you.
16: Good morning.
14: Hey, good to have you here today from Henry's Diner and Variety. Since we last spoke, Lori, what's new and exciting? What's going on? A little bit of some changes at Henry's. What's happening?
15: Yeah, so we have a lot of great news. I am officially, as of this past summer, the sole owner of Henry's.
14: Congratulations.
15: Thank you so very much. Yeah, my business partner, Tammy, has since retired, and she's doing great. And we have a lot of new specials, a lot of new things happening. I just want to let everyone know that we have some of the same great cooks that Dave and Dale had on board, and one of which in particular has decided to come back, and we're very blessed.
16: John Baxley,
15: yeah, our breakfast cook. He's there on the weekends. We still have Patrick. Kelly is still our prep cook. She's the lady behind all of the home-cooked meals, the soups, the chowders, the meatballs, you name it. And we have some new faces, too. We have a sous chef. Luckily, that sous chef is the one that helped win the Save of the Flavor
14: with his
15: chicken piccata. Yeah. So we were very blessed to have him on board. We have an ethnic cook who cooks Jamaican meals, wow. Devoy. Yeah. Yep. And then we still have Colin and the gang, and we're very blessed with who we have on board with us.
0: Wow. So congratulations and happy retirement to Tammy. And here you are stepping up as the sole owner now of Henry's Diner and Variety. There's a lot of moving parts to running a restaurant, right?
15: There certainly is.
0: Yeah. I mean, there's a lot to do, and it's a lot of work. It's hard work. And I've had so many wonderful experiences and great meals there. And I get to, you know, I listen and watch, and I'm like, everybody's hustling here, man. This is, you got to be on your toes for this business, which is great. It's such a cool business. It's everything about Henry's, I think, is cool. There's the neighborhood feel. The food is really, really good. The service is always excellent. And, you know, if you want to go in and be quiet, you can. Or if you want to just start chatting it up with people and cooks and the wait staff, you can also, which is just really, really kind of cool about Henry's. And I think everyone has great stories from Henry's. Angel, specials, too. You're really known for some great specials and very consistent specials.
17: Yes,
0: for example.
17: We do have family packs. So if you are looking to feed a family of four, we have special deals that you come in. We have our Thursday, which is very popular, our large cheese pizza, that's $10.
0: That's like the deal of the century, right?
17: It is. And we sell a lot of it. Yeah. So we're doing good with that. We also do every single day, Monday through Thursday, we have like a buy one, get one half off grinder. We have our fish and chips, buy one, get one half off on Wednesdays. We have the endless pasta meatball on Wednesday. And then we had our fried shrimp dinner for $15 on Tuesday. So there's always something going on. We have great lunch and dinner specials every single day.
0: Mm-hmm.
17: So I think that we're really trying to get the families in there. And enjoy it.
0: And even with your specials, too, it's always been with the families in mind. You know, you got a couple of kids and you just got to feed everybody and everybody's hungry. And here comes this great value with these specials that you have every single week at Henry's. So you're very mindful of that. And people respond, and I'm sure they're very pleased to hear that. You guys crush it on fish and chips, too.
17: We do.
0: For some places, it's like during Lent, it's all about fish and chips, but it never goes away. It's always popular at Henry's, right?
15: Yes, it is.
0: And it's a good value. It's a good price and a great serving as well. And I'm glad you mentioned the pizzas, too, because your pizzas are fantastic. What's the deal with the pizzas? It's really, really good there. Tell me more.
15: So we make our own pizza sauce.
0: Yeah.
15: Yeah. So one of our vendors had made a mistake, and I saw like 10 big cans of prepared pizza sauce. I'm like, where are those going?
0: Yeah. Yeah. We make it from scratch here.
15: And again, that's Kelly, you know, our prep cook behind the scene, the same consistency. And we hand stretch our own dough. We make our own dough.
0: Yeah.
15: Nothing frozen, nothing in a pan, except if you order the big family square pizzas. We
17: party
15: put those
17: pizza
15: in a pan. Mm-hmm. Yeah. But everything's homemade, and they are. They're really, it's the New York style.
0: Yeah, exactly.
15: Yeah, the flat, thin crust.
0: And I'm jumping all around the menu here because, again, I've had pretty much everything on the menu there, and it's all good. You make the best Eggs Benedict I have ever had anywhere, hands down, is at Henry's. It's really, really good. Of course, everything's good, but that's one of my favorites at Henry's, and that's always really, really delicious. The pizzas are fantastic. Grinders, sandwiches, tell me about that.
17: Well, our grinders, like I said, Monday, they're buy one, get one half off, but we make them with love.
0: Yeah,
17: so,
0: yeah.
17: Like, we have pretty much any option for anybody. We have everything from roast beef to pastrami to meatballs to Italian. So we kind of have something for everybody.
0: Yeah.
17: And the bread is fresh and it's delicious.
0: Yeah.
17: So.
0: The Italian, that's my jam. That's
17: mine,
0: the Italian,
17: too.
0: Loaded up. Just I'm just like, yep, loaded up everything, and it is so fantastic. And when they hand it to you, you feel the weight of it. You're like, whoa, this is a substantive sandwich here.
15: I have a funny story, Gary, about the grinders.
0: Yeah.
15: So we listened to our customers,
0: and
15: I didn't know this, but a decision was made very early on when we took over the diner to charge for extra onions and peppers or mushrooms or olives. And we had a customer say, why are you charging for that? I'm like, Angel, are we charging for those?
17: Yeah.
15: And she said, yeah, we are. I said, stop it.
0: We put an end to that.
15: We put an end to
0: it. No extra charge for extra onions and olives.
15: So customer feedback, you know, I appreciate that. I had one customer come in and she was hot. She's like, who made the decision to change the hours? And I'm like, that would be me.
0: Yeah.
15: I'm learning as I go along, you know, and I love the feedback from customers, and we'll do anything that we can to make a customer happy and wanting to come back. And you had mentioned something about the busy day-to-day environment. Yeah. And again, I'm very blessed that Angel has stepped up, and she has been my rock star. She is always there when I'm not, and she knows exactly what... She's the face of Henry's, quite honestly, you know, because she's there in the morning to greet customers. And
0: I've had a lot of great 7 a.m. Saturday morning chats with Angel.
15: Yeah.
0: And you're always in a great mood. The service is always fantastic and always really just pleasant to talk to. And I like to catch up with your son, too, and the Killingly High School football team. How's he doing?
17: He's doing good. Yeah. And so the Killingly High School football team, they have a team dinner every single week. And Henry Steiner was asked to kind of donate our meatballs.
0: Mm.
17: So we donate the meatballs to their team dinner.
0: Yeah.
17: So we're trying to get involved in the community.
15: Yes.
17: And I know we get a lot of people that come in and ask for donations. And we're trying our best to kind of compromise with a little bit with somebody or you know.
0: So you're helping out where you can.
17: Yes.
0: And you always have. And we certainly appreciate that, too. You've always been very generous with the community. Lori, what are the hours right now for Henry's? You're open when?
15: So we're open at 6:30.
0: Wait a minute. Who's over there now? Well, you guys are goofing around on the radio. Who's
17: we
0: over?
17: We have Anna. So Anna's like my right-hand woman when I'm not there. So
0: 6:30. I'm sorry, guys.
15: 6:30 in the morning until 7 at night.
0: Okay.
15: And then on the weekends, we're open for breakfast at 7. And again, we may change that in the future to open earlier.
0: Yeah.
15: And we close at 8 on the weekends.
0: All right.
15: Except
0: good.
15: For Sunday, we close a little early.
0: It's a great place. It's like you're heading to Cheers, man. Everybody knows your name and great service and really, really good food. And Henry's Diner and Variety, 248 Providence Street in Putnam, 860-928-9300 for orders to go. Follow them on Facebook. Lori Batar, now the sole owner of Henry's Diner and Variety. Congratulations to you, Lori. And Angel LaJoy, manager, and really doing a great job. And even old John Baxley is back on the weekends, which is wonderful. Hey, thanks for being here today. Thanks for the update, too. We wish you continued success.
17: Thank you so much.
15: We appreciate it.
0: We'll be over for some Eggs Benedict. News is next on WINY Putnam, 7 o'clock.
18: AP News. I'm Marcela Sanchez. President Trump has approved the execution by firing squad of Army Major Nidal Hassan for the 2009 shooting rampage at Fort Hood, Texas. Trump's approval starts procedural steps for the execution, but Hassan could delay it with an appeal in civilian courts. A Pentagon spokesperson says the Army Secretary will decide the time and place for the execution. Hassan killed 13 people and injured more than 30, claiming it was to stop soldiers from going to Afghanistan. 82-year-old Francis Halzen has won the Nobel Prize in Physics for his contributions to the Ice Cube Neutrino Observatory and his discovery of high-energy neutrinos of astrophysical origin.
19: And I also wonder, for most of us who don't know, what does it really feel like to win the Nobel Prize in Physics?
18: Ellen Moons, Secretary General of the Royal Swedish Academy of Sciences.
20: Well, it feels strange.
18: The Belgian-born scientist was speaking to the committee by phone from Italy. Kenya has confirmed an Ebola case imported from Congo after a patient died in Nairobi. AP correspondent Charles de Ledesma has more.
21: Health Minister Aidan Duale says a Kenyan citizen who arrived in the country on Saturday from Congo via Uganda had been isolated and treated at Nairobi Hospital. The patient tested positive for the Ebola virus after developing symptoms associated with hemorrhagic fever. The patient died late Monday while receiving treatment. Health authorities have placed the country on high alert and are monitoring for possible additional cases. Duale says 28 contacts, including family members and health workers, have been identified. Another 23 passengers who travelled on the same flight from Uganda were being traced. The patient will be buried within 24 hours in accordance with recommended public safety protocols. I'm Charles de Ledesma.
18: This is AP News.
22: I'm Isaac Bean with WINY News, brought to you by Centerville Bank. Three people have been arrested following an alleged burglary at a residence in Hampton Monday afternoon, where canine cache located a suspect a half mile away from the residence, according to Connecticut State Police. On Monday, October 5th, at approximately 3:40 p.m., Troop D dispatch received a 911 call reporting an act of burglary. The caller told dispatchers that security cameras were providing a live view of the property and showed multiple people wearing dark clothing, hoods, and face coverings near the front entrance. The residence is located approximately 400 feet from Route 6, and the caller said no one was supposed to be at the property. Troopers arrived at approximately 3:50 p.m. with Trooper First Class Ryan Mara and K-9 Cash. Police said they observed three males wearing dark clothing, hoods, and face masks in the woods behind the residence. The suspects fled into the woods after troopers identified themselves. K-9 Cash conducted a track and located the first suspect approximately a half mile from the residence along the airline trail near Potter Road. Police identified him as 32-year-old Dylan Descharme of Jewett City. Troopers then located 19-year-old Hunter Aldress of Gales Ferry hiding in the nearby woodline. A third suspect, 19-year-old Nicholas Burgess of Hampton, was located several hundred yards further down the airline trail. All three were taken to Troop D headquarters and charged with burglary third degree, criminal trespassing first degree, criminal mischief third degree, and interfering with an officer. Ducharme and Andrus were both held on $10,000 cash 30 bonds and transported to Corrigan Correctional Center. Both are scheduled to appear at Danielson Superior Court this morning at 9 a.m. Burgess was released on a $10,000 cash 30 bond and is scheduled to appear in court on October 15th at 9 a.m. The Killingly Inland Wetlands and Watercourses Commission has continued to public hearing on a proposed Amazon warehouse on Westcott Road to the November 2nd date. During the meeting on Monday night, representatives for Ryan Companies U.S. LLC gave a presentation on the revised warehouse proposal, which has drawn concerns from several residents and interveners. Attorney Nicole Byrne, representing several citizens who filed intervener petitions, said the petitions outline specific concerns about the project and demonstrate potential environmental impacts. She also argued that the petitions were properly submitted and that the applicants objected to the intervener status before the commission has ruled on their petitions. Ryan Company's attorney, Evan Simeon of Robinson & Cole, said interveners must identify environmental issues within the commission's jurisdiction and demonstrate that the proposed project could reasonably result in harm to natural resources. He also pointed to portions of the petitions he said fall outside the commission's jurisdiction. Stephen Trinkos of Trinkos Engineering, who was retained by concerned citizens, presented concerns regarding wetlands, stormwater management, and sewage disposal. Trinkos said that the proposed stormwater system does not meet certain pollutant load reduction requirements in the Connecticut Deep.

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1: Let's take a look at the weather report by meteorologist Bill Jackman. Frost advisory from 11 p.m. tonight until 9 a.m. tomorrow. Today, sunny, highs of 55 to 60. Tonight, clear, low near 35. Tomorrow, sunny, high near 65. Your Cargill Falls, it's currently 43 degrees. That's the 7 o'clock report brought to you by Centerville Bank. I'm Isaac Bean with WINY News. Now back to Gary O.
2: Bean, thank you very much. Good morning to you. It's 7:06. Beautiful day in our beautiful, beautiful neighborhood. Nice clear skies this morning. It's autumn in New England. We have such a beautiful community, and we are so blessed to have so many wonderful things in our community. But you know what I'm thinking would be great in our community? What if? Let me dream. I know I'm dreaming. I'm dreaming here. But imagine, if you will, that in our community there was one person who just... his whole life was about securing mortgages for people. So good. A person who was so good at it that he actually loved it. He actually loved mortgages. Seems kind of weird. Who really loves mortgages? But someone who loves mortgages so much that he would dedicate his life to finding mortgages for people. Wouldn't that be great if we had that here in northeastern Connecticut? What do you think, Jason?
3: I think it'd be amazing.
2: Here he is right
3: here.
2: Might
3: be a little weird, but yeah, you're right.
2: Dreams come true. Dreams can come true. Look who's here, Jason Verano. Right on his shirt, I love mortgages. Give me the heart sign. There you go, right there.
4: Is that how the kids do it?
2: I love that. Yeah. From North Star Home Loans in Danielson. How you doing, brother?
3: Doing great. How are you?
2: Oh, man, it's good to catch up with you. When you get a chance to, we have to hear about all your travels this summer. You had a great summer.
3: That was incredible.
2: You saw the great USA.
3: What a great country, and fortunate to be able to travel it and see the national parks and just all the different areas. The different regions have so much. It's just so diverse.
2: Yeah.
3: Even traveling, from state to state. So, if you have the opportunity, definitely check it out. It's a great country to see.
2: And hooking up people with mortgages from the roads.
3: Yeah,
2: courtesy
3: man.
2: Of Starlink.
3: Yeah, we worked. Yeah, and it's 23 different states probably over the summer. So it was incredible to have that. Have that ability to do that. So shout out to Starlink.
2: So how long have you been doing this? With North Star?
3: Started in 2002. Oh, North Star, 24 years in the business.
2: Wow.
3: And North Star, we just turned 8 last month.
2: That kind of went by
3: 8 years old, really fast.
2: Yeah.
3: They say it's like 5 years, is kind of where most businesses don't make it. So we made it beyond that. And I think 10 years is kind of the next milestone.
2: Yeah.
3: So we're well on our way to that. But we're just, fortunate to be in a great community, to have great support from community members. We have a great client base in Northeast Connecticut. That's where we do the bulk of our business. Fortunate to have some great people to work with, and for the community to trust us to help them with one of the biggest financial decisions of their life. So we're grateful for all of our clients that helped us make it this far.
2: And we're grateful for the good work that you do. We're grateful that you love mortgages and you like getting into the nitty gritty, the nuts and bolts to make things happen for people and find a way. It's what you do.
3: Absolutely.
2: You find a way to say yes, and you do it every day, and you and the whole crew do it so well. All right, we always get a market update. What's going on? I kind of haven't been paying attention to this side of the market. What's happening?
3: Man, it's pure chaos. Volatile would be the word to choose. I mean, mortgage rates themselves, just tipped, the average rate across the country as of yesterday when we ended the day was 7.61%. That's reported by Freddie Mac. So that's not everybody's rate, but that's the average 30-year fix. So, thankfully, as a mortgage broker, we make up the bottom half of that average. It's super volatile, and there's, everyone asks, when are rates going to come down? And obviously, no one has a crystal ball, but, from everything that we can see and hear and read is, nothing's going to happen probably this year. Now, as long as, the conflict's happening in Iran, there's nothing good that's going to happen when it comes to mortgage rates. The economy doesn't have that much of an impact anymore. You know, the bond market just doesn't trust what's going on, and rates will remain high until then. So we're probably going to be sitting in that, you know, mid 7% range for, you know, the next several months. Obviously, things can change on a dime.
2: Yeah.
3: You know, but as of this point, you know, if it keeps going the way it is, which everyone kind of expects based on all the news saying, hey, nothing's going to happen until after the midterms.
2: Yeah.
3: And the Fed, we're kind of just stuck where we are.
2: Yeah. And the Fed, too, just kind of.
3: And the Fed's probably going to raise rates next time. And even

0: Even that, Gary, doesn't even, you know, the bond market is just kind of thrown in the towel and said, we don't care what the Fed says. We don't care what the economy says. You know, as long as we're battling Iran, there's too much uncertainty. You know, oil prices are crazy. Gas prices are high. So we're just going to kind of sit here where we are and, you know, keep an eye on the 10-year bond. That's what drives mortgage rates more than anything. So, you keep an eye on that, but I think we'll probably be in this range for the next several months.
1: So, again, chaotic. With all the chaos, should people wait to buy?
0: You know, I always say you should never wait to buy based on the market. The market shouldn't dictate what you do. You know, real estate over the course of time has maybe gone down 5 times year over year, and that was during the financial crisis. Were a few of those years, which we'll never see that again. People get worried about it because, you know, they watch the news and foreclosures are up. Like, our mortgages are based on affordability, making sure people can actually afford the mortgage. Yep. So we're not going to see another crash. We're going to see increase in real estate year over year. That's going to continue to happen. So if you're ready to buy, you should buy, because actually competition is far less now, right? There's people that are priced out of the market at 6.5. What do you think is happening at 7.5? They're priced out. So your competition is lower. We're seeing more and more government, FHA, USDA get accepted. We're seeing seller credits come back in the market. We're seeing more inventory. So it's actually, if you're ready, a great time to buy. You can always refinance down the road. Have a conversation with clients every single day. You know, should we buy down our interest rate with points? And honestly, if you can afford the payment, I wouldn't do that, because you're probably going to refinance in the next 6 to 12 months, maybe 2 years, and you'll never recover that money you paid for points. So if you are ready to buy, and you can afford to buy today, 100%, it's a great time, just because prices are leveling out, rates are higher, competition is lower. And at the end of the day, 7.5% historically, it's not a terrible interest rate, right? I mean, you know, we come from, you know, obviously these COVID rates, we'll never see those again. Wipe those from your memory. Once in a lifetime opportunity. They were great. But, you know, 6 or 7%, especially, I was talking to a client yesterday, she's borrowing $200,000. The interest rate doesn't really move the needle much on her on her mortgage payment.
1: Yeah.
0: So if you're not borrowing $500,000-$600,000, that, you know, a difference in half a point in rate really isn't significant.
1: So I drill down on refinancing too. What do you think about that?
0: Yeah. So again, it's you got to take the opportunity where it's there. Equity's at record high, right? People that have owned homes, even in the low rates, the equity is an all-time high. It's never been higher, you know. And for people, you know, that don't know, equity is how much money you have sitting in your house between what you own and what it's worth, right? So as these prices continue to go up, if you're a homeowner, that's great for you, because your home value is also going up. And if your home value is going up, that means your equity, it's basically money sitting in this bank of your house that most people don't even touch. Mm-hmm. And we're seeing more and more people, obviously, you know, a lot of our refinances now are divorce situations. People have to refinance the, you know, the ex-spouse off the loan and pay them out their equity. So we're seeing a lot of those, but we're seeing a lot of home improvement loans, right? Mm-hmm. People that they want to expand their house. So you can take out a home equity line of credit, or you can take out, you know, you can refinance and cash out your mortgage to get money for home repairs or home improvements. You know, kids going off to school, you want to buy a second property. So a lot of people are tapping into their equity. And at the end of the day, 7.5% isn't bad compared to 20-30% on credit cards. So we're seeing a lot of people that are consolidating their debt, right? You just, you know, life is getting expensive. Gas prices are out of control. Grocery prices are up. And people are maxing out their cards. They have all of this equity just sitting in their house. Mm-hmm. You know, so if you're at, even if you're at 2 or 3%, we're seeing people bundle up and pay off all that high interest debt, because it's just saving them a ton of money every month. And it's just kind of giving them that financial freedom, that breathing room that a lot of people need right now. So, you know, I'm not saying it's for everybody, but in specific situations, if you need to save some money and or you need money out, take a look at what's going on with the equity in your home. You can get it with a cash out refinance or a home equity line of credit. Both are great options depending on your scenario. But hey, if you need some breathing room, give us a call and we'll walk you through it. And we'll say, hey, yes, it makes sense. And not everyone does make sense, but at least have the conversation. So you have that peace of mind, like, hey, I looked at all options and I think this is best, or I think I'm going to hold off. But the conversations are free.
1: Speaking of options in your category, a lot of people doing what you do. How should someone choose a company with whom to work?
0: I certainly wouldn't choose by, you know, seeing them on TV or hearing, you know, their ads. The more money that people spend, you know, like Rocket is the biggest example, right? They They're not great for the consumer. It's hard to get a hold of them. There's a call center that you go to, but they spend over $1 million a day on marketing.
1: Yeah.
0: Like, where do you think they get that money? They get that money from overcharging their clients.
1: Okay.
0: And a lot of people, they're just not educated on mortgages, which is why we love to educate on mortgage so much, because people will go with them thinking that's the best because they hear their name all the time. So one, I would explore your options. I think staying local would be amazing because you're going to get a better mortgage locally.
1: Yep.
0: And you also can support a small business, which obviously, you know, we're all into supporting small business. That which makes our community run. But on top of that, I would make sure that your loan officer that you're dealing with is available. I had a call with a client yesterday, and she wanted to go with a CHFA, first-time home buyer loan, and that is literally the same wherever you go. That's mm-hmm. one of the products that does not change. CHFA, it's the same yep. exact rate in everything. Obviously, the process can be different. It's the same exact thing wherever you go. And she just said, hey, I need someone that will send me a pre-approval letter when I want to put in an offer on the nights and weekends. And the loan officer I was working with didn't do that. So make sure the person you're talking to is going to be available when you need them, which is pretty much 24/7 in this market.
1: Yeah.
0: So make sure they're available. Make sure they're going to pick up your call. And make sure they answer all your questions. You should never end a call with questions.
1: Yep.
0: You know, I always say, hey, if any questions, let me know. You know, we want to make sure you fully understand what you're doing before you move forward. So make sure they're available and make sure they answer all your questions.
1: All right. You're licensed in how many states?
0: 5 states currently. So Connecticut, Mass, Rhode Island, New Hampshire, and Florida.
1: How do we reach you?
0: Cell phone's always the best, 860-377-2341. Obviously, we have a great website, nstarhomeloans.com.
1: And the world headquarters.
0: World headquarters.
1: 157 Main Street.
0: 157 Main Street, the Dow building upstairs. So come check us out. Grab a coffee downstairs at Two Dogs. Shout out to them. And then come on upstairs and visit us.
1: And you have a front row seat for the Spooktacular Parade.
0: That's right.
1: A couple of weeks
0: away. We got
1: away.
0: The skybox up there.
1: The skybox for the Spooktacular Parade, which is awesome. Friday night starts at 6:15. Friday, October 23rd. And I know your crew will be out there cheering on just great things.
0: Come get some candy beforehand, too.
1: Exactly.
0: We'll have thousands of pieces of candy.
1: Yeah, that's right. Because the trick or treat on Main Street is happening
0: four to six.
1: Same afternoon from 4 to 6.
0: Road will be shut down.
1: Yeah. Again, this is on Saturday the 24th. Spooktacular and trick or treat in downtown Danielson. It's going to be great. All right. Good to have you here today. Again, it's Jason Verano. And look, just look at the shirt right here. Ready? I love mortgages, right? This guy up on the sign. We love mortgages. North Star Home Loans. That's how they do it. Thanks, brother.
0: Thank you.
1: All right, it's 7:18. We'll be right back.
2: Hello, Dr. Jeff Gordon here. Don't worry. I'm not here to deliver a political speech as your state senator today. Instead, I want to focus on something even more important, Breast Cancer Awareness Month. As many of you know, I'm an oncologist. I care for people every day who have breast cancer. That's why prevention and early detection are so close to my heart. Let's talk about pink. You'll be seeing a lot of it this month. And it's more than just a color. It's a conversation starter. Breast cancer affects 1 in 8 women, and that's why it's so important for all of us to get involved. Whether it's scheduling a mammogram, supporting someone close to you, or simply wearing a touch of pink to show support, every small action helps. Let's raise awareness together. Talk to your doctors, share information, and let's fight this battle together. This is Dr. Jeff Gordon reminding you to stay informed, stay healthy, and let's make a difference this October for breast cancer awareness. I'm Senator Jeff Gordon, and I approve this message, paid for by Jeff Gordon for State Senate, Aaron McGarry, Treasurer.
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5: The forecast for northeastern Connecticut, a frost advisory tonight from 11 p.m. until 9 o'clock tomorrow morning. Today will be a sunny day, 55 to 60, clear, frosty, cold tonight, low near 35. Sunny 65 tomorrow and sunny 65 to 70 on Thursday. Sunny 65 Friday and sunny upper 60s Saturday and mostly sunny Sunday, 65 near 70. This is WINY meteorologist Bill Jack Clement.
1: 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Napa! Good morning. It's 7:21. Time for sports and Kyle Rickey. And this report is brought to you by Putnam Kia at the corner of Routes 44 and 21 in Putnam.
6: Gary, we start locally as the Killingly girls volleyball team continued their positive momentum. 2 days after a win against Putnam High School, the Trailblazers defeated their southern neighbors Plainfield yesterday at KHS 3-1. Killingly senior Kayla Drinkwater.
8: So today we're kind of all over the place, if I'm going to be honest. We're trying out a new rotation where we're running a 5-2, so we have two setters. And that didn't work for us, so we switched to a 5-1. And I know a lot of us were all over the place. I played four different positions today. But honestly, just the team culture is what made us pull it together in the end, our energy. It dipped down for a while, but then it got back up. And yeah, it's just our team chemistry. That's really what's been leading us through this year.
6: Also yesterday, in a game heard here on WINY, the Woodstock Academy boys soccer team defeated Killingly 8-1. Woodstock head coach David St. Jean says corner kicks and their execution was a big part of the win.
9: Yeah, they did a great job of passing. We were finding the open man. And then we took advantage of set pieces and corner kicks. Matt had beautiful corner kicks all night long. And Abel was on the receiving end of a couple of them, but great stuff.
6: Abel Rigney led for the Centaurs with 3 goals. Elsewhere in boys action yesterday, Lyman Memorial defeated Plainfield 3-0. Nationally, Boston Red Sox chief baseball officer Craig Breslow and manager Chad Tracy are defending their approach to analytics after multiple players questioned some decision-making following the team's loss to the rival New York Yankees in the AL wildcard series last week. Tracy says the front office never interfered with his in-game decisions. The next step in the treatment for Roman Anthony after his postseason exit due to a hand injury remains ongoing, the surgery not yet deemed necessary. The Patriots are hoping their 29-26 victory over the Bills can provide the same jolt to the locker room that it did during last season's Super Bowl run. They are now 2-2 after handing Buffalo its first loss at the new Highmark Stadium. The win has brought some confidence back to the defending AFC champions. Quarterback Drake May threw for a season-high 269 yards and 3 touchdowns, ending his 2-game drought without a touchdown pass. Receiver Efton Chisholm III made a crucial one-handed catch. Concerns remain at receiver because of injuries, but the team is considering bringing in reinforcements with Mac Hollins leaving with a calf injury and A.J. Brown on injured reserve. I'm Kyle Rickey, WINY Sports.
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1: 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Got to say thanks to Patrick O'Brien and the O'Brien Group for supporting sports and all the great things happening at the Woodstock Academy. Today, spotlight on girls' soccer. We have Andrea Danforth, the incredible head coach. Andrea, good morning to you.
11: Good morning.
1: I'm glad you're here today. Also, superstar special education teacher at the Woodstock Academy, Keelan LaMarche, is here. She's a senior from Pomfret and one of the captains. Keelan, good morning.
12: Good morning.
1: Glad you're here today. Elise Coyle is here. She's also a senior, also from Pomfret, also a captain. Elise, good morning.
13: Good morning.
1: Great to have you here today. So, Andrea, tell me, start with numbers. How many girls are coming out to play this year? What's happening?
12: We have 20 girls currently on the varsity roster, and we had about 40 come out for tryouts, so it's a good numbers as far as rosters go, and we are 4-2-2 on the season.
1: So what's going on? That sounds pretty good.
12: It is. What's going on is that we have some strong players. We have good chemistry, and we're playing well.
1: Why do you coach soccer? What do you enjoy about it, Andrea?
12: I've played soccer my whole life, so I love the game, and I love giving back to the community. I love working with the girls and building those relationships.
1: You went to the Woodstock Academy?
12: I did.
1: Class of?
12: 2011.
1: Who was your coach, soccer?
12: Amy Cross and
1: sure.
12: Bob DiRico.
1: Oh, Bob DiRico.
12: Yeah.
1: Legends.
12: Yeah.
1: Non-coaching, favorite teacher at the academy. Drop some names.
12: Michelle Gray.
1: Yeah? Why is that?
12: I took her classes when I was there, and she was always someone I could connect to.
1: Yeah. Here you are back at the academy, mm-hmm. again, as special ed teacher and also a girls soccer coach with a really good season so far, 4-2-2. Keelan, what's your take on this? You're a senior, you're a captain. What's going right for this team? Tell me all about it.
13: I think, as coach said, our team chemistry is really good this year. We've had a few years in the past where, like, there's been a few bumps in the roads with, like, team chem and just, like, getting along with each other. But I think, like, especially as captains, we've worked really hard to, like, make sure our relationship is the same on the field as it is off, just doing, like, volunteering, team bonding, just stuff like that. And I really think that, like, that comes out when we're playing together.
1: That's a good answer, because there's a lot of things that are important in different levels of sports. You know, professional athletes, yeah, if you don't love each other, that's fine. You're professional athletes. But I think on a high school level, college level, you got to love each other, right? And it just really helps, and it really manifests itself on the field when you're playing games and you're winning games, which is really, really good. How long have you been playing soccer? What's your story?
13: Oh, I've probably played soccer my whole life,
1: yeah?
13: Too. Yeah, I think I started in, like, kindergarten.
1: Is that,
13: yeah,
1: right?
13: So, yeah.
1: What do you enjoy about the game?
13: I just, like, for me, it's like almost a breath of fresh air. Like, when I'm playing, like, I don't have to think about anything else except the game.
1: You know, that's an answer I'm hearing a lot from students this year. It's like, yeah, you know, I just forget about everything else when I'm out there playing. You get in the moments and you enjoy the game, the contest, being with your friends. And that's a really, really good answer. So what positions do you play?
13: I play mainly defense. This year I'm playing center back.
1: Yeah?
13: Yeah.
1: Do you play in other soccer leagues also, or just the school year? Tell me about that.
13: I play a club for Connecticut Rush East.
1: Oh, wow.
13: What's
1: that like?
13: It's good. Yeah.
1: That's pretty cool, right?
13: Yeah.
1: So will you play other sports this year at the academy?
13: I'm not sure. I've thought about it. I used to play basketball, but
14: yeah. We're trying to get her to play this year.
1: You're heavily recruited.
13: Yeah.
1: It could happen. Stay tuned. Clubs, activities, honor societies. Give it the whole list. Don't hold back. Tell me everything.
13: I am a part of a few honor societies.
1: Name them.
13: Then the National Honor Society, our Honor Society, English, Spanish, and Social Studies.
1: That's cool.
13: And then I also am the president of B Club, which is a club where we raise money for families in our community who have, like, medical hardships, which is really cool. Right now we are B. His name is Sam, and he has osteogenesis imperfecta. And it's really cool to just, like, again, give back to the community, but also get to know somebody and like see how their life is different with what they're born with. And then I also started a leadership council this year at the academy. We call it WALK, or like Woodstock Academy Leadership Council. And we just do projects that kind of enhance like student voice and like give our say on like what we want to see change in the school.
1: I love the B Club so much. And you gave a great answer on what that is. I know all about it. I actually brag to other schools about your B Club. It's just so thoughtful. It's so mindful. And props to you. I think that's really cool that you have that. And of course, all the other great clubs too. Part-time job, you working?
13: In the summer, usually I lifeguard. And
1: you're
13: then,
1: a lifeguard?
13: Yeah.
1: How long you been a lifeguard?
13: 2 years.
1: Yeah?
13: Yeah.
1: What was that like getting certified? What was the level of difficulty to get certified?
13: I will say like the certification was not easy.
1: Yeah. What was the hardest part of getting certified?
13: I think the hardest part was like it sounds funny, but like you think it's like embarrassing to like do something, but yeah. It's like you just like have to do it, and
1: yeah.
13: Like
1: yeah.
13: You can't just like go through the motions, like you actually have
1: you have to perform. Yeah. Right, make it happen.
13: Yeah. I think like that was the hardest part for me.
1: So where do you lifeguard?
13: Usually I lifeguard at Webster Lake.
1: Yeah.
13: Yeah. And then I lifeguard at the Y in the winter.
1: Good for you. That's a pretty good job. What are you doing after graduation? What's up?
13: I'm not too sure yet.
1: How about a dream? What do you want to do someday?
13: I want to become a journalist.
1: Well, yeah. Why is that?
13: I just love writing. Like, I think that's where I find my voice.
1: Yeah.
13: And I just like, it's always kind of been my thing.
1: Yeah. So. Do you write to your journal or just write essays and that kind of thing? And just for fun?
13: Yeah.
1: Yeah. That's pretty cool. I love that.
13: Thank you.
1: Awesome. Keelan, thanks for joining us here today. Elise, what's your soccer? Start with your soccer story. How long have you been playing?
14: I have been playing since sixth grade. So not my whole life, not as long as Keelan, but yeah.
1: What do you enjoy about soccer?
14: I would probably say the same thing. I think it's a really good sports in general, I think, it's a good outlet for you know, you spend so much time on academics, on other parts of your life. I really think it's a great spot where I can put in effort. And I love that I can practice every day, go to practice, play in games and see results, build connections with other teammates, and really just somewhere to put in effort outside of what I do every day. And again, I just think it's a good outlet.
1: You're giving me great answers. This is good stuff. You're a senior, you're a captain, you're a leader. What's that feel like?
14: I think honestly the title of captain is a really good responsibility, because I feel like the girls, even if you're not a captain, even as an upperclassman in general, I think like the girls definitely respond well to any feedback you give them. And I think I've loved what we've created this year, because I feel like we've created a really positive environment within our team where everyone feels like a leader in some way or another, and they feel like they're able to give feedback or give, you know, just their opinion on what something that we can improve or something we need to work on, right. Which I think is something that a captain or a group of captains in this case.
1: Coach, you got two great captains here.
12: I do.
1: This is really, really cool. So at least 4-2-2, we're off to a great start playing Bacon today. How are we feeling about Bacon?
14: We're excited. Yeah. We're really excited to play
1: big
14: Bacon.
1: Game.
14: Yeah.
1: Big game.
14: Big
1: today.
14: Game. Yes.
1: You're away at Bacon today. So good luck with that. Other sports? Do you play other sports?
14: Yeah, I do basketball in the winter, and I run outdoor track.
1: Give me a peek in the basketball team. Do we know what's coming up? Is it going to be a good team? What do you think?
14: We graduated quite a few important key players, but you know, I'm optimistic about this year. I'm not thinking that we're going to be quite as strong as we were last year, but you know, we'll see what's to come.
1: We'll see what happens.
14: Right.
1: Clubs, activities, honor societies. Give me the whole list.
14: So I am the president. Me and my sister. I'm a co-founder of a charity called We Compete, which is where we recycle and repurpose sneakers. So we have donation boxes. Right now we're pulling our donation boxes just to deal with the inventory that we have. But we usually have donation boxes at the YMCA, at Pomfret School, at Pomfret Community School, at Aisling Fit in Brooklyn. And we collect those sneakers and they get donated to either people in our community, families. Like we do a back to school event with Teague. or they get shipped to recycled for tracks, sidewalks, stuff like that, or shipped to, I think there's a list of 5 countries that they're shipped to.
1: So you started this?
14: Yeah, me and my sister did.
1: Your sister older, younger?
14: She's older. She's in college right now.
1: So we compete. Is there social? We can look it up?
14: Oh,
1: Facebook, Instagram, whatever?
14: Instagram, Facebook too, and we have a website, wecompete.org.
1: That's really cool. Yeah. Congratulations on that. Very impressive. Anything else going on at Woodstock Academy?
14: I'm in a few clubs and honor societies.
1: Good, name them all.
14: Most of my time goes to the charity, but I'm in National Honor Society, Scholar Athlete Honor Society, Spanish Honor Society, Social Studies Honor Society. I am part of a part of the B Club. Not quite as involved as Keelan is, but still a part of the B Club. I'm also part of the Advancement Ambassadors at Woodstock Academy, where we basically just fundraise for the school.
1: Part-time job? You working?
14: Yeah. Mostly during the summer. Season's wrapping up, but I work at Bucks.
1: Bucks Soft Serve. Famous. Yep. That's good stuff. And where are you heading next year? What do you think?
14: I'm going to St. Lawrence University, where I'm going to play basketball and run track.
1: Really? Oh, that's so fantastic. Yes. Oh, I bet you can't wait.
14: Yeah, I'm excited.
1: And how about a dream? Someday you want to do what?
14: You know, I'm not really sure exactly, like, occupation-wise what I want to do, but I know that I want to do something where I can interact with people and give back to people. I don't know, something I really enjoy is just human interaction and, like, you know, being able to give back and see that happen.
1: You two are totally making my day today. It's so inspirational. I love doing these segments with high school students, and for me it's like a mission. It's like I can't tell people enough about the good kids. There's so many good kids doing really great, good things. And you're the reason why I get such a kick out of doing these interviews in the morning, because you have big ideas, you're doing important things, and you're going to do great things in the world. And we wish you big success. Thanks for sharing your stories today.
14: Thank you.
1: Really impressive. Andrea, you got good kids here. You got a great team, and we wish you success with the rest of your season.
12: Thank you.
1: I want to thank you all for being here today. We are out of time this morning. 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
15: I'm Isaac Bean with WINY News, brought to you by Vashon GMC. 3 people have been arrested following an alleged burglary at a residence in Hampton Monday afternoon, where Canine Cash located a suspect a half mile away from the residence, according to Connecticut State Police. On Monday, October 5th, at approximately 3:40 p.m., Troop D dispatch received a 911 call reporting an active burglary. The caller told dispatchers that security cameras were providing a live view of the property and showed multiple people wearing dark clothing, hoods, and face coverings near the front entrance. The residence is located approximately 400 feet from Route 6, and the caller said no one was supposed to be at the property. Troopers arrived at approximately 3:50 p.m. with Trooper First Class Ryan Merritt and K-9 Cash. Police said they observed 3 males wearing dark clothing, hoods, and face masks in the woods behind the residence. The suspects fled into the woods after troopers identified themselves. K-9 Cash conducted a track and located the first suspect approximately a half mile from the residence along the airline trail near Potter Road. Police identified him as 32-year-old Dylan Ducharme of Jewett City. Troopers then located 19-year-old Hunter Andrus of Gales Ferry hiding in the nearby woodline. All a third suspect, 19-year-old Nicholas Burgess of Hampton, was located several hundred yards down the airline trail. All 3 were taken to Troop D headquarters and charged with burglary third degree, criminal trespassing first degree, criminal mischief third degree, and interfering with an officer. Ducharme and Andrus were held on a $10,000 cash surety bond and transported to Corrigan Correctional Center. Both are scheduled to appear at Danielson Spear Court this morning at 9 a.m. Burgess was released on a $10,000 cash surety bond and is scheduled to appear in court October 15th at 9 a.m. The Connecticut Siding Council has voted unanimously to grant the town of Plainfield additional time to respond to questions and provide information on the proposed waste-to-energy facility by Smart Technology Systems, LLC. As previously reported, the proposal, which outlines the construction of a gasification facility on the approximately 450-acre O&G Industries, Inc. property along Route 12, would receive at least 130 truckloads of municipal solid waste each day from across Connecticut. The waste would be sorted inside the building with organic materials diverted to a digester to produce methane gas. The remaining material would undergo a gasification process to generate electricity, producing up to 47.5 megawatts of power. Ash generated by the process would then be transported to another on-site building before being loaded into rail cars for disposal elsewhere, according to Plainfield First Selectman Kevin Cunningham. During the Connecticut Siting Council's meeting on Thursday, October 1st, the council voted unanimously to grant the town of Plainfield additional time to respond to questions and provide information as part of the ongoing review of the project. The Siting Council additionally voted against moving the proposal through a full certification process, a process that Smart Technologies aimed to fast-track through the application. The town of Plainfield officially responded with state agency and municipal comment by the deadline on Thursday, October 15th. An evidentiary public hearing is scheduled for Thursday, October 22nd at 2 p.m., with a virtual public comment session scheduled to follow at 6:30. Directions to access the virtual meeting can be found on the official Town of Plainfield's website. WINY News Time, 741.
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15: Let's take a look at your weather report by meteorologist Bill Jackman. Frost advisory from 11 p.m. tonight until 9 a.m. tomorrow. Today, sunny, highs of 55 to 60. Tonight, clear, low near 35. Tomorrow, sunny, high near 65. Here at Cargill Falls, it's currently 44 degrees. That's a 7:30 report brought to you by Vashon GMC. I'm Isaac Bean with WINY News. 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
0: All
1: right, gang, 744, and today we have friends from the Plainfield Business Association. They sponsor this segment once a month. We get together and put some shine on Plainfield, and look who's here, Susie Bernardo, entrepreneur, and there's a whole list of things that this person does, and I just love her. Susie, how you doing?
21: I'm well. Thank you for having
1: us. So, Hope Medical Care.
21: Yes.
1: Hope Lodge Venue.
21: Correct.
1: Hope Transportation.
21: That's right.
1: You have turned Moose Up around single-handedly. You've done a great job. Yeah.
21: Oh, it's been a lot of help with a lot of different people supporting us, so it's been awesome.
1: And you've really done beautiful things, and we can't thank you enough for that. And Moose Up, it's, you know, there's some cool things, the park and everything, and you know, they just
21: We're moving on up.
1: Yes, the trail race and the concerts and really, really nice things happening. You're on the committee for the executive committee for the Plainfield Business Association, and again, we get together once a month to put some shine here. Who'd you bring today?
21: Yeah, so we have these beautiful people who are going to talk to us about EastCon and the beautiful programs that are free to the community. So I'm very excited about that. And of course, everybody knows Kaylee. So she's going to talk about her awesome business.
1: Yeah.
21: And she has two businesses now. So I don't know how she's doing it, but she's getting after me now.
1: Yeah. All right. So we'll start with Kaylee. Kaylee Wolfberg. Good morning to you, Kaylee.
22: Good morning.
1: Glad you're here today. Elaine George is here from EastCon. Hi, Elaine. Good morning. And Derek Cyrus is here, also from EastCon. Derek, good morning to you. Kaylee, let's start two businesses. Let's start with Little Detail. No, I'm sorry. We're going to start with Kaylee's Kitchen.
22: Okay.
1: Let's start with the food first. Go ahead.
22: Okay, of course.
1: Well, let's start with the gift. What'd you bring me? Let's get right to the present. Bring it over here. Bring it in, bring it in front of the camera. I just want to get to the presents.
22: So I got you. I made you. It's an old-fashioned apple cider donut bundt cake. It's a big mouthful to say, but it is
21: delicious.
22: Yeah, it's my favorite.
1: That's for me?
22: That is for you.
1: Oh, yeah. So tell me about this in great detail.
22: So basically, it's made with apple cider from Lapsley's Orchard. And it's very moist. It's basically everything a donut is, but in a bundt cake. So it's more of it, which is always a good thing.
1: Wow, that's really cool.
22: And then this is a banana bread chocolate chip.
1: Oh, wait, there's
22: more. Chocolate
1: chip banana bread. Look at that. That is just perfect. That is lovely. So you like to cook?
22: Bake. Yes. So cooking's a different story.
1: So, and you know what? So cooking and baking, I've heard people, because my wife cooks, but baking, not so much. Cooking, you can just, we'll throw this, we'll throw that, we'll try this, we'll try that. Baking, precision.
22: Yeah. Yes.
1: Right? It's baking is about precision.
22: A lot of measuring, a lot of numbers. Like, I'll be in the kitchen, my husband's like, oh, you're counting, let me not talk to you. And I'm like, yes. I'm like, silence.
1: Fractions.
22: Because he sees me doing it, yep.
1: Yeah.
22: Nice
1: tie-in with EastCon, a lot of fractions over here.
22: Yep, right. It is. But it's fun, because then you see the whole product come out, so it's great.
1: How did you get into baking? How'd that start for you?
22: So my grandmother's, I had one grandmother, she loved to bake. We always baked during the holidays and everything. And she and I used to bake monkey bread. That was the first thing we ever made.
1: Yes.
22: And I was like, wow, I was like, this is really cool. And then my other grandma, Grandma Phyllis, she was not a baker, not a cook, not a baker, but she gave me an emerald bake set. And she said, everything you make on this set, you have to bring to me to try. So that's what I did for years. I made whatever I made, I would bring down. She would try it. She would tell me her thoughts, her opinions, her likes, dislikes.
1: Yeah.
22: And then many, many years later, just kept doing it for family and friends, you know, and they all say, oh, it's good, but that's your family being nice, you know. And then finally I went to my brother-in-law now, his 40th birthday party, and his mother-in-law tried my cupcake, and she's like, this is so good, you could sell it. And that was the first person where I was like, she's not related to me. She's not a family. Like, I just met her.
1: She doesn't have to say this.
22: Yeah, she doesn't have to be nice. And I was like, oh, okay. Yeah. So in February of 23, I got my cottage food license and started. So since then, for over 3 years now, I've been doing
1: it. So the first time someone purchased something you made, what did that feel like?
22: It was amazing. I mean, it was...
1: Like, you bought my stuff.
22: I remember who it was, and he got three cakes. I mean, it was Nick Sheldon. He got three cakes for his family, and he's like, I want this. And I was like, okay, wow. I was like, thank you so much.
1: How cool is that?
22: And it was just, it was great. Like, to have him enjoy it for all of their birthdays, it was great.
1: So the menu of offerings from Kaylee's Kitchen.
22: Yes. So I say it's the home of four C's because I'm one of four girls and we're all named with the first letter C. It's Carissa, Candace, Casey, Kaylee. So my four C's now is cakes, cookies, cupcakes, and creations.
1: Nice.
22: So I do a lot of kids' birthday parties. So like a lot of like Elmo and Paw Patrol and stuff like that. But then I go into the cookies. So I have a lot of different, like, brown sugar Pop-Tart cookies, blueberry streusel muffin cookies, banana breads, Bundt cakes. So a little bit of everything.
1: Okay. So how do we find you? Is it social media? We want to reach out.
22: So I'm Facebook and Instagram, Kaylee's Kitchen.
1: Yep.
22: The website is still undergoing.
1: So do we place orders online or do we make a phone call?
22: Reach out to me directly. You can reach me at my email, kayleeskitchen@gmail.com.
1: Yeah.
22: And also my phone number, 203-895-9446. So you can text, call, message, anything like that to get an order.
1: So obviously you want to do this ahead of time. I mean, as much advance notice as possible. I'm sure you get people who need it quickly.
22: Yes.
1: But as much advance notice as possible. Going back to cooking, too, when you were a kid, did you have an Easy Bake Oven?
22: I did. I actually did.
1: I knew it. I knew the answer.
22: It was my sister's. Yes. I mean, every toy I got was basically a hand-me-down, but so I'm the youngest. But yes, and it was, I loved it. Got really hot.
1: Page two, Little Detail Event Company.
22: Yes.
1: It seems like it's going to go hand in hand. Tell me about Little Detail Event Company.
22: So this is my new business of this year. I had my baby in February, and I was like, you know what? Thank you. I was like, I'm a little bored. I need to get back into working.
1: Yeah.
22: And I've always loved events. I mean, we were always the party family. Mm-hmm. Everybody, like my mom is known as the diva because mm-hmm. she had every piece of decor. All of our birthday parties were always crazy. And then I started working in events for every job that I've had. I used to work at iHeartRadio for events. I worked at Hometown Foundation doing events for them. Then previously I was at Dave Kimball doing events. So when I left that in 2025, I was like, I still want to do something.
1: Yeah.
22: So I was like, events is it. I've always loved it. I love the chaos of it. So that's why I started Little Details Event Co., which is a decor rental business. So we rent everything for weddings, parties, special events. So everything from, you know, wine barrels, centerpieces, stuff like that.
1: Let's say you're having an event at, oh, I don't know, Hope Lodge venue. Just let me name a place that comes to mind. You can do all the details to bring everything over to the event hall. Well, that's pretty good stuff. How do we reach you for Little Detail Event Company?
22: So the same phone number as before, 203-895-9446.
1: Is there some social for that, too? Little
22: there
1: Detail
22: is.
1: Event
22: yes,
1: Company?
22: Yes, I'm on Little Details Event Co. LLC. On Instagram and Facebook.
1: Yeah.
22: And also the email you can reach me at is littledetailseventcollc@gmail.com.
1: Wow, that's incredible. So two children, your husband, so you got this beautiful family and two businesses.
22: Yes.
1: You're incredible. But detail, detail, detail, right?
22: Yep.
1: That's how you manage the whole thing.
22: It's all in the details.
1: God
22: yep.
1: bless you. Good stuff.
22: We love it.
1: Kaylee, thanks for sharing your story.
22: Thank you.
1: Members of the Plainfield Business Association. So let's get to EastCon. Give them some love here today. So EastCon.org/adults. We have some adult learning programs to talk about. Elaine George, English language teacher at EastCon. Derek Cyrus, regional facilitator. Elaine, what's on your mind today? What do you want to talk about?
0: So I just wanted to talk a little bit about the programs we offer. And I'm sorry I didn't bring you a cake. But if you need a credential, we can help you.
1: Oh, good, good.
0: So
1: tell me about the programs.
0: EastCon is a regional program that partners across the region to bring education to the smallest towns and the largest towns.
1: Yeah.
0: And so on the education side of things, I'm a teacher. We offer GED classes, high school equivalency. We offer English language classes. And then industry-recognized certifications, things like construction or childcare. Paraprofessional, if you want to mm-hmm. work in the schools, even entrepreneurship or ServSafe. And so we try to have flexible schedules so that adults can fit it into their lives instead of having education dictate what they're doing, because we know people are busy. So we have classes in the mornings, evenings, online, and we really try to make it accessible. Sometimes we offer free childcare if we can, and even sometimes transportation. So it's designed to look at adults' busy lives and figure out what they need and how we can help them.
1: So you solve problems because, well, look at how busy Kaylee is. And,
0: exactly.
1: and you know, you're an adult and you have responsibilities and there's job and there's working, but you still want to improve and perhaps improve your condition and or situation, I should say, so you can advance in the workplace even.
0: Mm-hmm, mm-hmm.
1: And that's kind of what you do. So you work with all ages, I would imagine, right? What's the age range of what we're working with? Want to grab that, Derek?
2: Yeah. Yeah. So our age range is we work with anybody from 17 years old and up. You know, we have students who are, you know, in their 60s. So, you know, it's never too late to start with us. We have a wide variety of programs and offerings that just about anybody could fit into if they wish to.
1: Yeah. So are these like semesters, or how does it work? Is it structured like that? Can you jump in at any time? How do these classes work? Let's start with that.
2: Yeah. So our classes, we do have rolling admissions. So we do what we call our registration appointments about almost monthly. So, you know, each month we'll take on a new batch of students. And that's whether that's for, you know, English language acquisition classes, or if that's for GED, or if they're looking at getting one of the industry recognized credentials that Elaine mentioned earlier. There's a whole, you know, whole mess of different classes that a lot of people can take.
1: And I know I'm familiar with your facility. I've been there many times on Route 6 in Hampton. Mm-hmm. And is that where a lot of classroom work happens there, or you're out all, at all different footprints around the region?
2: Right. So all around the region. We're not based out of there. That's Hampton. That's our main headquarters. Yeah. We have two main locations that are based out of Willimantic and Danielson.
1: Yep.
2: But we have a ton of different areas that we service. We have a lot of satellite programs in Putnam. We have satellite programs in Plainfield. We have additional satellite programs in the Windham area. We have a satellite program in Stafford. So we are all over the place in Eastern Connecticut.
1: And it sounds like you just, with the satellite programs too, you're just trying to make it like, you know, just break down all the barriers to education. So look, okay, we're close to you. Yeah, we can help you with transportation. Yeah, we can help you. We can work with your schedule. Mm-hmm. That's kind of what you solve problems, right?
0: Yes.
1: Which is a very, very important part of that. Right. Is there a charge for this? And how do people pay for it?
0: No, it's free. That's the biggest thing I think people don't understand about EastCon classes is that the classes are free.
2: Yeah. So all of our classes. So basically, EastCon being a regional educational service center is all of the towns kind of coming together to provide something on a much larger scale than what they could provide on their own individually. So like when they all come together and work together, we're able to, you know, reach out to all of these different places and go to different areas. And by, you know, pooling of those funds, we're able to provide these classes for free to the learners.
1: Yeah. So, and again, you know, EastCon, most people have heard the name, but a lot of people are like, yeah, I don't really know what's going on there. I just know EastCon. I've heard it before. So that's why it's good to have these segments and sit downs and just kind of say, these are some of the things we do. And that's really just great services provided here in Northeastern Connecticut. What do you love about education, Elaine? Because you seem like you really dig what you do.
0: Oh, I love it. I've been teaching for over 30 years, adults especially.
1: Yeah.
0: I think I'm a lifelong learner myself.
1: Yeah.
0: I'm actually taking artisan bread baking classes.
1: Nice.
0: So speaking of this community connection, but I think people come to EastCon for with different backgrounds, different experiences, but everybody's there because they want to achieve something. And so we build a really big sense of community in our classrooms. Some of my students have said they enjoy hanging out with their classmates almost as much as the class itself.
1: That's cool.
0: It's connection, and everybody's working together to support each other, the teachers, the students, and every day in class is one step closer to their goals.
1: And improving lives.
0: Cool thing, yes.
1: Changing lives. So I can see that must be very satisfying
0: it
1: work.
0: It is.
1: Absolutely.
0: I love it.
1: Derek, point us in the right direction. How do we learn more? We want to sign up and get some of these classes going. What do we do?
2: Yeah, so one of the main ways that you can access us is just by giving us a call. You can call us at 860-423-2591. That is our main number for you to get registered for classes. Another way that you can do it is through eastcon.org/adulted. That is another way that you can provide your information, and we'll contact you to get you scheduled for classes.
1: All right. Derek, thank you. Elaine, thank you for being here. Kaylee, thank you. Give Will and the kids a hug. And thanks for all the treats, too. We appreciate you very much. Susie, bring it home. You got about 30 seconds. What else do we need to know?
21: All right. Just remember, it is October, so it is Breast Cancer Awareness Month. All the women out there, regardless of age, please monitor your breasts. Any changes, report that to your doctor. We are always telling people to go to Day Kimball, go to Bacchus, anywhere they can to get a mammogram.
1: There you go. Good advice.
21: That's what we gotta do.
1: Plainfield Business Association gang. Join the Plainfield Business Association. It's a great group of people doing wonderful things in our community. Thank you all for being here. Good segment. We're going to be back with news. Stay with us.
4: Hello, Dr. Jeff Gordon here. Don't worry. I'm not here to deliver a political speech as your state senator today. Instead, I want to focus on something even more important, Breast Cancer Awareness Month. As many of you know, I'm an oncologist. I care for people every day who have breast cancer. That's why prevention and early detection are so close to my heart. Let's talk about pink. You'll be seeing a lot of it this month. And it's more than just a color. It's a conversation starter. Breast cancer affects 1 in 8 women, and that's why it's so important for all of us to get involved. Whether it's scheduling a mammogram, supporting someone close to you, or simply wearing a touch of pink to show support, every small action helps. Let's raise awareness together. Talk to your doctors, share information, and let's fight this battle together. This is Dr. Jeff Gordon reminding you to stay informed, stay healthy, and let's make a difference this October for breast cancer awareness. I'm Senator Jeff Gordon, and I approve this message, paid for by Jeff Gordon for State Senate, Aaron McGarry, Treasurer.
1: WINY Putnam, 8 o'clock.
3: The time and place for the execution. Hassan killed 13 people and injured more than 30, claiming it was to stop soldiers from going to Afghanistan. 82-year-old Francis Halzen has won the Nobel Prize in Physics for his contributions to the Ice Cube Neutrino Observatory and his discovery of high-energy neutrinos of astrophysical origin.
5: And I also wonder, for most of us who don't know, what does it really feel like to win the Nobel Prize in Physics?
3: Ellen Moons, Secretary General of the Royal Swedish Academy of Sciences.
7: Well, it feels strange.
3: The Belgian-born scientist was speaking to the committee by phone from Italy. Kenya has confirmed an Ebola case imported from Congo after a patient died in Nairobi. AP correspondent Charles de Ledesma has more.
23: Health Minister Aidan Duale says a Kenyan citizen who arrived in the country on Saturday from Congo via Uganda had been isolated and treated at Nairobi Hospital. The patient tested positive for the Ebola virus after developing symptoms associated with hemorrhagic fever. The patient died late Monday while receiving treatment. Health authorities have placed the country on high alert and are monitoring for possible additional cases. Duale says 28 contacts, including family members and health workers, have been identified. Another 23 passengers who travelled on the same flight from Uganda were being traced. The patient will be buried within 24 hours in accordance with recommended public safety protocols. I'm Charles de Ledesma.
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15: I'm Isaac Bean with WINY News, brought to you by Bank Hometown, helping our customers and our community unlock their potential. Three people have been arrested following an alleged burglary at a residence in Hampton Monday afternoon, where Canine Cash located a suspect a half mile away from the residence, according to Connecticut State Police. On Monday, October 5th, at approximately 3:40 p.m., Troop D Dispatch received a 911 call reporting an active burglary. The caller told dispatchers that security cameras were providing a live view of the property and showed multiple people wearing dark clothing, hoods, and face coverings near the front entrance. The residence is located approximately 400 feet from Route 6, and the caller said no one was supposed to be at the property. Troopers arrived at approximately 3:50 p.m. with Trooper First Class Ryan Mara and Canine Cash. Police said they observed three males wearing dark clothing, hoods, and face masks in the woods behind the residence. The suspects fled into the woods after troopers identified themselves. Canine Cash conducted a track and located the first suspect approximately a half mile from the residence along the airline trail near Potter Road. Police identified him as 32-year-old Dylan Ducharme of Jewett City. Troopers then located 19-year-old Hunter Andrus of Gales Ferry hiding in the nearby woodline. A third suspect, 19-year-old Nicholas Burgess of Hampton, was located several hundred yards further down the airline trail. All three were taken to Troop D headquarters and charged with burglary third degree, criminal trespassing first degree, criminal mischief third degree, and interfering with an officer. Ducharme and Andrus were held on $10,000 cash 30 bonds and transported to Corrigan Correctional Center. Both are scheduled to appear at Danielson Superior Court this morning at 9 a.m. Burgess was released on a $10,000 cash 30 bond and is scheduled to appear in court on October 15th at 9 a.m. The Killingly Inland Wetlands and Watercourses Commission has continued a public hearing on a proposed Amazon warehouse on Westcott Road to November 2nd. During the meeting on Monday night, representatives for Ryan Companies US LLC gave a presentation on the revised warehouse proposal, which has drawn concerns from several residents and interveners. Attorney Nicole Byrne, representing several citizens who filed intervener petitions, said the petitions outline specific concerns about the project and demonstrate potential environmental impacts. She also argued that the petitions were properly submitted and that the applicants objected to the intervener status before the commission had ruled on their petitions. Ryan Company's attorney Evan Semin of Robinson & Cole said interveners must identify environmental issues within the commission's jurisdiction and demonstrate that the proposed project could reasonably result in harm to natural resources. He also pointed to portions of the petitions he said fall outside the commission's jurisdiction. Stephen Trinkos of Trinkos Engineering, who was retained by concerned citizens, presented concerns regarding wetlands, stormwater management, and sewage disposal. Trinkos said that the proposed stormwater system does not meet certain pollutant load reduction requirements in the Connecticut DEEB's 2024 Stormwater Quality Manual and could increase pollutant loads and runoff reaching nearby wetlands and watercourses. Ryan Company's representatives disputed Trinkos' characterization of the project and said some of his information was outdated or incomplete. Commission member Rodney Galton asked the applicants to provide documentation supporting those claims. The proposal involves a revised warehouse and distribution center totaling approximately 1.23 million square feet on more than 550 acres near I-395, Westcott Road, and Mashantuck Road. The applicants say more than 97% of the site's wetland would be preserved, with nearly 300 acres proposed for permanent conservation. WINY News Time, 8:06.
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2: Let's take a look at the weather report by meteorologist Bill Jackman. Frost advisory from 11 p.m. tonight until 9 a.m. tomorrow. Today, sunny, highs of 55 to 60. Tonight, clear, low near 35. Tomorrow, sunny, high near 65. The forest fire danger level 4 today is high, according to Connecticut Deep. Here at Cargill Falls, it's currently 44 degrees. 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I'm Isaac Bean with WINY News. Now back to Gary O.
3: Thank you, Isaac. It's 8:07. It's time for the Nightly News. Marinapolis Preparatory School is proud to sponsor the Nightly News. It's a look at arts, academics, athletics, and community life at Marinapolis in Thompson, Connecticut. And we've got some superstars in our studio today. Bella Jackson, our returning champ. Bella, how you doing?
4: I'm doing great, thank you.
3: Good to have you here today. Debbie Patel Gandhi is here. She's a senior from Brooklyn. Debbie, good morning.
5: Good morning.
3: I'm so glad you're with us. Charlotte Din is here. She's a senior. She drove the longest to be here today. She's from Vietnam. Good morning to you.
6: Good morning.
3: Thank you and welcome. So, Bella, you teach. What do you teach over there?
5: So I teach some of our English language courses for our international students who are looking to improve their English abilities.
3: And you're also an advisor for a group. Tell me about the group.
5: So I advise our experiential learning program and one of our clubs called GLOW. Involved in quite a bit. It's always keeping you on your toes, really fun.
3: And what do you want to talk about today? What's our topic today?
5: So we're talking about LEAP, our most fun program at Marinapolis.
3: LEAP, L-E-A-P?
5: Yep.
3: Which stands for?
5: Stands for Live, Experience, Advance, Prepare.
3: Give her a round of applause. She nailed it. Good job. So what's this program all about? Tell me about it.
5: So this program allows our students to take their learning beyond the classroom in various different ways. So we offer a lot of courses. Some of them that are happening this year is Can You Escape, where kids are going to be doing some different escape rooms and are testing their themselves, their communication skills, their teamwork. Another one is Expedition Foodie, where they're going across, a little bit of New England and trying foods that they might not have ever tried before. This year, they're going to Afrofusion over in Webster, a Korean restaurant in Boston, and a sushi restaurant over in Providence, so getting to try lots of delicious foods. So it's really just a time for them to kind of broaden their experience, have fun doing it, get to meet new people, and make new connections.
3: Debbie, what are you doing with the LEAP program? Is there a project, or tell me about it?
7: So this year, I'm doing an independent study with a group of my friends, and we're going to be exploring art and architecture in the Gilded Age. So each day, we're going to be visiting a different city, I guess. So one day, we're going to be in Gloucester, one day in Newport, and one day in Boston.
3: Why the Gilded Age?
7: I think I've always been interested in history, especially like art history. So it's kind of nice to see it, you know, in real life rather than just learning it in a classroom.
3: Mm-hmm. You mentioned Newport, which is an obvious choice, but Gloucester, Massachusetts also. I would not have thought of that. That's very creative. Good place to go as well. What do you enjoy about the architecture and the features of the Gilded Age?
7: I think I really enjoy how it connects to kind of what I've learned in AP U.S. history. We learned about the Gilded Age, so I think I'm really interested in U.S. history and history in general, so that's what I really love.
3: Tell me what else you give me the whole list of things that you're doing at Marinapolis. Start with sports. You playing any sports?
7: Yes, I'm dancing this season.
3: With Kendra?
7: Yes.
3: Everyone's dancing up there. I love that. So is there a program, a recital, or what do you call it?
7: Yes, so we have our dance show, November 6th. And
3: are you practicing for that?
7: Yes, we are working very hard in the studio to
3: prepare
7: for that.
3: You want to dance right now in front of us?
7: Maybe not today.
3: So there's a lot of rehearsal that goes on. Why is dance so popular up there? I think it's great. What's going on?
7: Yeah, it's really great. I think Ms. Sumner works so hard to make it a super inviting and engaging experience. Yeah. And, you know, people who have never danced before come into that studio and they have a great time. So it's just super, it's a really fun time.
3: I think it's fantastic. That's very cool. I applaud that. So dance is cool. What else are you doing?
7: So along with Charlotte, I am co-president of GLOW this year. I'm also like a senior peer leader. I am an orientation leader, a Golden Knight ambassador. I also work on the Community Service Council, so quite a few things.
3: Community service, any projects coming up? Food drives, blood drives, what do you do?
7: So we do usually have a Thanksgiving food drive. We do sometimes mittens.

0: and scarves and hat dries and things like that as well. Yeah.
1: And what is GLOW? What's the GLOW Club? What's that?
0: So GLOW stands for Global Leadership Outreach, and our biggest event is also on November 6th, International Day, where we get to spend the whole day kind of immersing ourselves in the different cultures that make up Marianapolis and getting to experience something new.
1: Which is great. You must have an incredible International Day just because of what Marianapolis is. I mean, it's an international education, basically. So that must be really, really special, which is just wonderful. So what else do you do? Any other clubs or activities or anything else going on in your life outside of school?
0: Outside of school, I do dance as well. I'm also a TA at my dance studio, which I've been for about 4 years.
1: Well, shout out to the dance studio. Go ahead.
0: Uneti Dance Academy.
1: Where's that?
0: We have multiple locations based in Connecticut, Mass, New Jersey, New York.
1: Yeah, so that's a lot of fun for you also. So the path to Marianapolis, how did you end up there?
0: I remember I went to Brooklyn Middle School, and we had our high school fair, and my mom found the Marianapolis booth. She talked to the representative, and she really loved it. And I also had my cousin, Ayana, who went to Marianapolis. My uncle and my cousin kind of helped me discover Marianapolis and kind of brought me there.
1: What's life like at Marianapolis? What's the experience like?
0: I would say it's a great experience. You know, with the international population, you really get to immerse yourself in other people's cultures and learn new things. And then also, I would say the education itself, the teachers are great. They really care about you. They really love what they're doing. So,
1: What advice would you give to an eighth grader who's thinking about it?
0: I would say if you are planning to come to Marianapolis, definitely take advantage of the opportunities. We have clubs, sports, leadership, all the things. Definitely take advantage of all those opportunities that they give you.
1: After graduation, where are you heading? What are you going to do?
0: I am planning to go to college to study poli sci.
1: Wow, that's awesome.
0: Yes, I'm not too sure of one school yet, but I am looking at schools kind of in the New England, Northeast area.
1: Give me a big dream, Debbie. Someday you'd love to be doing what?
0: I would love to be an attorney.
1: Why?
0: I would love to be an immigration attorney specifically.
1: Why is that?
0: Just because I've seen, kind of the struggles that people go through, not really having the knowledge or the resources to go through the immigration process. So I think it would be really great if I could help people through that.
1: Yeah. Do you like to argue?
0: Yes, I would say.
1: It's a good skill to have, I guess, right? If you're going to be an attorney.
0: Yes.
1: Which is good. Debbie, you're awesome. Thank you so much for sharing your story. I appreciate that very much. So Charlotte, let's start with the LEAP program. What are you working on? Is there a project for you also?
2: No, I'm going for one of the courses that the school is offering this year, which is called The Great Outdoors. I'm going camping for 2 days and two nights with Mr. Drew and Mrs. Sumner.
1: When is that going to happen?
2: It's going to start tomorrow.
1: It's going to be freezing cold.
2: Be fine. I think it's going to be sunny. I will have fun, though. We're going to go to the Hopeville Pond State Park.
1: Yeah. I'm looking at my forecast. Frost advisory from 11 o'clock tonight until 9 o'clock tomorrow morning. Dress warm for the camping.
2: Definitely.
1: But that sounds like fun. What other sports? Do you play sports at Marianapolis?
2: Yeah. I'm actually also in dance with Debbie.
1: Tell me about the dance. What's it like for you?
2: I love it. We do quite a few different type of dances. We do choreography, we do jazz, we do lyricals. I have fun there a lot.
1: Yeah, and again, the spirit of it, the fun that everyone's having, and there's a serious side too. I mean, you have to practice, and you got to put on your dance performances, which is a really big deal. Clubs, activities, what else you have going on? Tell me about it.
2: I would say I'm pretty much the same with Debbie.
1: Yeah.
2: Well, we both peer leader. I'm also GLOW president with Debbie. I'm also orientation leader. I'm also in community service council. But beside that, I'm also an RA for my dorm.
1: Yeah. The path to Marianapolis from Vietnam. Tell me the story.
2: It's interesting. My mom found out about the school from an agency. And after I am applied to Marianapolis, I found out that Marianapolis is actually affiliated with the school that I was going.
1: Really?
2: In middle school, yeah.
1: Is that right? In Vietnam?
2: Yes, it is.
1: Wow. Have you been here 4 years, or how many years have you been here?
2: Yes, I've been here 4 years.
1: So what was it like to adjust? Go back to your freshman year. Was it hard to leave your family and come so far away to go to school?
2: Well, if I say no, then that's a lie.
1: Yeah.
2: It's definitely hard. But I would say this community helped me a lot in adjusting and stepping out of my comfort zone, exploring myself. I would say the community helped me a lot. It feels like family here.
1: And who's back home watching us on Facebook Live? Who's watching you?
2: My parents and probably my brother.
1: Yeah, give him a shout out. Go ahead.
2: Hi.
1: I love that. That's wonderful. So what has it been like, the life at Marianapolis? It's been a good experience, I would think, because you're still here after 4 years. Tell me about it.
2: Yeah, I love it. The community is small. It's tight. We know each other well. People care for each other, I would say.
1: Nice.
2: The friends, because we have a large boarding community, and all of us are from everywhere over the world, so we all understand and empathize for each other. So that's what makes it really great. The adults are super, super helpful.
1: Mm-hmm.
2: Yeah.
1: Debbie mentioned International Day coming up, too. You must have the best International Day ever at Marianapolis, right?
2: Yes, we have had. We have had three so far, and we are preparing for another one this year.
1: Yeah.
2: It's a really great opportunity for everyone to learn about other cultures. We have, if I'm not wrong, about like 20 different countries.
1: Is that right?
2: Yes. Yeah. And we have like all different stations and activities that you can experience off every culture.
1: And that's what's really impressive, I think, about Marianapolis. As you said, the international experience, about 20 countries. But a reasonable number of people, 300 and something students, right? So it's manageable, right? It's manageable. You get to know each other, get to make friends, and life, what will be lifelong relationships, obviously, for Marianapolis. So, Charlotte, after graduation, where are you going? What are you going
2: to
1: do?
2: I'm actually applying to college in the U.S., in possibly somewhere in New England.
1: Really?
2: Yes.
1: You like New England?
2: I do.
1: And what do you want to do? What's the dream?
2: I'm going for psychology and business management.
1: Why psychology?
2: I love the feeling that I could learn more and understand other people.
1: Yeah.
2: And just understand how other people thinking. It's just really triggered me.
1: I think in another life I could have done that myself. I find people are fascinating. I love talking to people. I love listening.
2: Yes.
1: You know, it's, you got to listen and just hear stories. And
2: okay.
1: Everyone has a story.
2: Definitely.
1: If you have a pulse, you have a story. There's a story. And that's why I love doing what I do here every day. Charlotte, delightful to meet you. Thank you for joining us. And I hope all your dreams come true. Thank you.
2: Thank you.
1: And Debbie, you are crushing it. And same thing. Congratulations to you on your success. And I hope all your dreams come true as well. You're going to do good things. I just
0: Thank
1: know you.
0: You
1: are. Thank you. And Bella, again, you're speaking of New England, because Charlotte said she wants to stay in New England. You from Tampa, Florida to New England because you just love being cold.
3: I had never seen snow in my life until I was about 26.
1: Yes.
3: So I've definitely got my fill now.
1: And you're still here, so you must like us.
3: Yes.
1: Which is wonderful. Bella, I want to thank you for a great segment today. Thanks for joining us. We are out of time here today, gang. Again, this has been the nightly news from Marianapolis Prep. It's an independent, co-educational Catholic boarding and day school. They're located in Thompson, Connecticut for grades 9 through 12 and postgraduates too. For more details, go online at marianapolis.org. 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
13: Hello, Dr. Jeff Gordon here. Don't worry, I'm not here to deliver a political speech as your state senator today. 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I'm Senator Jeff Gordon, and I approve this message, paid for by Jeff Gordon for State Senate, Aaron McGarry, Treasurer.
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0: Okay, all set to head out to the fair. 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
0: And don't forget to like them on Facebook and Instagram. Bob, please pass me some Tylenol.
1: I would be happy to move it over for you.
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4: 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They can help. Three people have been arrested following an alleged burglary at a residence in Hampton Monday afternoon, where Canine Cash located a suspect a half mile away from the residence, according to Connecticut State Police. On Monday, October 5th, at approximately 3:40 p.m., Troop D dispatch received a 911 call reporting an act of burglary. The caller told dispatchers that security cameras were providing a live view of the property and showed multiple people wearing dark clothing, hoods, and face coverings near the front entrance. The residence is located approximately 400 feet from Route 6, and the caller said no one was supposed to be at the property. Troopers arrived at approximately 3:50 p.m. with Trooper First Class Ryan Mara and Canine Cash. Police said they observed three males wearing dark clothing, hoods, and face masks in the woods behind the residence. The suspects fled into the woods after troopers identified themselves. Canine Cash conducted a track and located the first suspect approximately a half mile from the residence along the airline trail near Potter Road. Police identified him as 32-year-old Dylan Ducharme of Jewett City. Troopers then located 19-year-old Hunter Andrus of Gales Ferry hiding in the nearby woodline. A third suspect, 19-year-old Nicholas Burgess of Hampton, was located nearby 100 yards further down the airline trail. All three were taken to Troop D headquarters and charged with burglary third degree, criminal trespassing first degree, criminal mischief third degree, and interfering with an officer. Ducharme and Andrus were held on $10,000 cash surety bonds and transported to Corrigan Correctional Center. Both are scheduled to appear at Danielson Superior Court this morning at 9 a.m. Burgess was released on a $10,000 cash surety bond and is scheduled to appear in court on October 15th at 9 a.m. The Connecticut Siding Council voted unanimously to grant the town of Plainfield additional time to respond to questions and provide information on the proposed waste-to-energy facility by Smart Technology LLC. As previously reported, the proposal, which outlines the construction of gasification facility on the approximately 450-acre O&G Industries, Inc. property along Route 12, would receive at least 130 truckloads of municipal solid waste each day from across Connecticut. The waste would be sorted inside the building, with organic materials diverted to an digester to produce methane gas. The remaining material would undergo a gasification process to generate electricity, producing up to 47.5 megawatts of power. Ash generated by the process would then be transported to another on-site building before being loaded into rail cars for disposal elsewhere, according to Plainfield First Selectman Kevin Cunningham. During the Connecticut Siding Council's meeting on Thursday, October 1st, the council voted unanimously to grant the town of Plainfield additional time to respond to the question and provide information as part of an ongoing review of the project. The Siding Council additionally voted against moving the proposal through a full certification process, a process that Smart Technology aimed to fast track through the application. The town of Plainfield must officially respond with state agency and municipal comment by the deadline on Thursday, October 15th. An evidentiary public hearing is scheduled for Thursday, October 22nd at 2 p.m. with a virtual public comment section scheduled to follow at 6:30. Directions to access the virtual meeting can be found on the official Town of Plainfield's website. The Killingly Inland Wetlands and Watercourses Commission accepted a letter of resignation from Christopher McDonald from his regular member position on the commission due to work obligations during Monday night's meeting. According to special town council meeting agenda, an application for this position has been made for their consideration by Rene Legault II to move from being an alternate member of the IWWC to filling the rest of the McDonald's term as a regular member. Legault would be regular member number two. His term would run from May 1st of 2025 to April 30th of 2028. The Inland Wetlands and Watercourses Commission has one regular member vacancy and one alternate member vacancy available. WINY News Time, 8:36.
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4: Let's take a look at the weather report by meteorologist Bill Jackman. Frost advisory from 11 p.m. tonight until 9 a.m. tomorrow. Today, sunny, highs of 55 to 60. Tonight, clear, low near 35. Tomorrow, sunny, high near 65. The forest fire danger level for today is high, according to Connecticut Deep. Here at Cargill Falls, it's currently 45 degrees. That's the 8:30 report brought to you by your Integrated Medical Services Network, Day Kimball Health. I'm Isaac Bean with WINY News. 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
0: Hey, thank you, Bean. It's 8:37, time for WINY's Community Bulletin Board, brought to you by CR Premier Properties in Woodstock. It's Tuesday, October 6th. Here's what's happening. 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That starts at 12 noon. 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East Killingly VFW, 1035 North Road in Dayville. It's $15 per person. All are welcome. Killingly Parks and Recreation Senior Movies happen every Wednesday at the Killingly Community Center on Broad Street in Danielson starting at 1:30. This week's movie, 9 to 5. That's a good one. 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Killingly Public Library, Westcott Road in Danielson from 9 till noon. 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The Fall Harvest Festival is happening this Saturday, Sunday, and Monday at Lapsley Orchard, Route 169 on the Pomfret Brooklyn line. 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

0: Hello, Dr. Jeff Gordon here. Don't worry, I'm not here to deliver a political speech as your state senator today. Instead, I want to focus on something even more important, Breast Cancer Awareness Month. 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That's why prevention and early detection are so close to my heart. 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You'll be seeing a lot of it this month. And it's more than just a color. 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Whether it's scheduling a mammogram, supporting someone close to you, or simply wearing a touch of pink to show support, every small action helps. 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This is Dr. Jeff Gordon reminding you to stay informed, stay healthy, and let's make a difference this October for breast cancer awareness. I'm Senator Jeff Gordon, and I approve this message, paid for by Jeff Gordon for State Senate, Aaron McGarry, Treasurer.
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7: The forecast for northeastern Connecticut, a frost advisory tonight from 11 p.m. until 9 o'clock tomorrow morning. Today will be a sunny day, 55 to 60, clear, frosty, cold tonight, low near 35. Sunny 65 tomorrow and sunny 65 to 70 on Thursday. Sunny 65 Friday and sunny upper 60s Saturday and mostly sunny Sunday, 65 to near 70. This is WINY meteorologist Bill Jackman.
6: What a beautiful day. We have sunshine and 49 degrees.
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9: Gary, we start locally as the Killingly girls volleyball team continued their positive momentum. 2 days after a win against Putnam High School, the Trailblazers defeated their southern neighbors, Plainfield, yesterday at KHS, 3-1. Killingly senior, Kayla Drinkwater.
10: So today we're kind of all over the place, if I'm going to be honest. We're trying out a new rotation. We're running a 5-2, so we have two setters. And that didn't work for us, so we switched to a 5-1. And I know a lot of us were all over the place. I played four different positions today. But honestly, just the team culture is what made us pull it together in the end. Our energy, it dipped down for a while, but then it got back up. And yeah, it's just our team chemistry. That's really what's been leading us through this year.
9: Also yesterday, in a game heard here on WINY, the Woodstock Academy boys soccer team defeated Killingly 8-1. Woodstock head coach David St. Jean says corner kicks and their execution was a big part of the win.
11: Yeah, they did a great job of passing. We were finding the open man, and then we took advantage of set pieces and corner kicks. Matt had beautiful corner kicks all night long, and Abel was on the receiving end of a couple of them, but great stuff.
9: Abel Rigney led for the Centaurs with 3 goals. Elsewhere in boys action yesterday, Lyman Memorial defeated Plainfield 3-0. Nationally, Boston Red Sox chief baseball officer Craig Breslow and manager Chad Tracy are defending their approach to analytics after multiple players questioned some decision-making following the team's loss to the rival New York Yankees in the AL wildcard series last week. Tracy says the front office never interfered with his in-game decisions. The next step in the treatment for Roman Anthony after his postseason exit due to a hand injury remains ongoing, the surgery not yet deemed necessary. The Patriots are hoping their 29-26 victory over the Bills can provide the same jolt to the locker room that it did during last season's Super Bowl run. They are now 2-2 after handing Buffalo its first loss at the new Highmark Stadium. The win has brought some confidence back to the defending AFC champions. Quarterback Drake May threw for a season-high 269 yards and 3 touchdowns, ending his 2-game drought without a touchdown pass. Receiver Efton Chisholm III made a crucial one-handed catch. Concerns remain at receiver because of injuries, but the team is considering bringing in reinforcements, with Mac Hollins leaving with a calf injury and A.J. Brown on injured reserve. I'm Kyle Rickey, WINY Sports.
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0: Hello, Dr. Jeff Gordon here. Don't worry, I'm not here to deliver a political speech as your state senator today. Instead, I want to focus on something even more important, Breast Cancer Awareness Month. As many of you know, I'm an oncologist. I care for people every day who have breast cancer. That's why prevention and early detection are so close to my heart. Let's talk about pink. You'll be seeing a lot of it this month. And it's more than just a color. It's a conversation starter. Breast cancer affects 1 in 8 women, and that's why it's so important for all of us to get involved. Whether it's scheduling a mammogram, supporting someone close to you, or simply wearing a touch of pink to show support, every small action helps. Let's raise awareness together. Talk to your doctors, share information, and let's fight this battle together. This is Dr. Jeff Gordon reminding you to stay informed, stay healthy, and let's make a difference this October for breast cancer awareness. I'm Senator Jeff Gordon, and I approve this message, paid for by Jeff Gordon for State Senate, Aaron McGarry, Treasurer.
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16: Hey, that's it for the morning show. Wow, what a blast. Man, I had fun here today. Talked to so many nice people. Gosh, don't we have a beautiful community? Yeah, I love it. It's good. And look outside. What a gorgeous day. Yeah, it's a little chilly, but man, it's nice. Sunshine today. That's it. A one-word forecast. Love those one-word forecasts. Sunshine. And a high today, 55 to 60. Get out and enjoy it. Take a walk outside. Have lunch outside. Don't squander this. You'll miss it this winter. Hey, the talk show is next. 2 hours of open phone lines. Gary Wilcox is ready to take your phone calls. Please spread love, kindness, and respect in our community. I'll love you right back. I promise. Have a great day. See you tomorrow.

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1: AP News, I'm Marcela Sanchez. President Trump is criticizing election officials in Arizona's Maricopa County after about 3,000 ballots were mistakenly mailed early to voters. County officials say the miscue, blamed on a vendor error, would have no effect on the voters who received the ballots. The president was responding to a reporter's question when he said Maricopa, the most populous county in the battleground state and home to Phoenix, should be ashamed of themselves. Trump has approved the execution by firing squad of Army Major Nadal Malik Hassan for the 2009 shooting rampage at Fort Hood, Texas. In a post on X, Pentagon spokesperson Sean Parnell says the Army Secretary will decide a time and place for the execution. Hassan, an Army psychiatrist, walked into a medical building where soldiers were getting medical checkups and opened fire. 13 people were killed and more than 30 injured. He made almost no effort to defend himself at trial and said it was an attempt to stop them from going to Afghanistan to kill his fellow Muslims. The World Health Organization says a possible case of pneumonic plague in Russia presents a very low risk outside the country. Spokesman Christian Lindmeier.
2: The initial risk assessment from the information available estimates that the risk to be moderate to low for Irkutsk, a low risk for the Russian Federation as a whole, and very low for the WHO European region.
1: The UN Health Agency says it's been in contact with Russian authorities following reports of the death last week of the lab employee who worked at the Irkutsk Anti-Plague Research Institute of Siberia and the Far East. Wall Street is pointing slightly higher in pre-market trading after nearing a record close to open the week as oil prices retreat to the lowest level in more than a month. More stories at apnews.com. This is AP News.
3: I'm Isaac Bean with WINY News. Three people have been arrested following an alleged burglary at a residence in Hampton Monday afternoon, where canine cache located a suspect a half mile away from the residence, according to Connecticut State Police. On Monday, October 5th, at approximately 3:40 p.m., Troop D dispatch received a 911 call reporting an active burglary. The caller told dispatchers that security cameras were providing a live view of the property and showed multiple people wearing dark clothing, hoods, and face coverings near the front entrance. The residence is located approximately 400 feet from Route 6, and the caller said no one was supposed to be at the property. Troopers arrived at approximately 3:50 p.m. with Trooper First Class Ryan Mara and K-9 Cash. Police said they observed three males wearing dark clothing, hoods, and face masks in the woods behind the residence. The suspects fled into the woods after troopers identified themselves. K-9 Cash conducted a track and located the first suspect approximately a half mile from the residence along the airline trail near Potter Road. Police identified him as 32-year-old Dylan Ducharme of Jewett City. Troopers then located 19-year-old Hunter Andrus of Gales Ferry, hiding in the nearby wood line. A third suspect, 19-year-old Nicholas Burgess of Hampton, was located several hundred yards farther down the airline trail. All three were taken to Troop D headquarters and charged with burglary third degree, criminal trespassing first degree, criminal mischief third degree, and interfering with an officer. Ducharme and Andrus were held on a $10,000 cash 30 bond and transported to Corrigan Correctional Center. Both are scheduled to appear at Danielson Superior Court this morning at 9 a.m. Burgess was released on a $10,000 cash 30 bond and is scheduled to appear in court on October 15th at 9 a.m. The Killingly Inland and Watercourses Commission has continued a public hearing on a proposed Amazon warehouse on Westcott Road to November 2nd. During the meeting on Monday night, representatives for Ryan Companies US LLC gave a presentation on the revised warehouse proposal, which has drawn concerns from several residents and interveners. Attorney Nicole Byrne, representing several citizens who filed intervener petitions, said the petitions outline specific concerns about the project and demonstrate potential environmental impacts. She also argued that the petitions were properly submitted and that the applicants objected to the intervener's status before the commission had ruled on their petitions. Ryan Company's attorney, Evan Semin of Robinson & Cole, said interveners must identify environmental issues within the commission's jurisdiction and demonstrate that the proposed project could reasonably result in harm to natural resources. He also pointed to portions of the petitions he said fall outside the commission's jurisdiction. Stephen Trinkaus of Trinkaus Engineering, who was retained by concerned citizens, presented concerns regarding wetlands, stormwater management, and sewage disposal. Trinkaus said that the proposed stormwater system does not meet certain pollutant load reduction requirements in the Connecticut DEEP's 2024 Stormwater Quality Manual and could increase pollutant loads and runoff reaching nearby wetlands and watercourses. Ryan Company's representatives disputed Trinkaus's characterization of the project and said some of his information was outdated or incomplete. Commission member Rodney Galton asked the applicants to provide documentation supporting those claims. The proposal involves a revised warehouse and distribution center totaling approximately 1.23 million square feet on more than 550 acres near I-395, Westcott Road, and Mashinduck Road. The applicants say more than 97% of the site's wetlands would be preserved, with nearly 300 acres proposed for permanent conservation. WINY News Time, 9:06.
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5: 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This event may

0: Good morning and welcome to the WINY talk show. Great song by Glenn Campbell that Gary left on. Heavy load, taking care of your brother. That's what we need to do. Take care of your brother, so to speak. All right. What's going on in the world? A few things. Bomber relocation out of England. All the U.S., the big B-1s are coming home. They're not going to take the chance on any sabotage over there. U.S. headlines. Trump has said that Iran could hit a couple of our major cities, and got a little bit of backlash over that. Don't know if it's true or not. I did not investigate, but if you have a comment on that, or you think he's right or wrong, you can comment on that. We got the Fort Hood execution that's been approved, and most states have gotten rid of the death penalty, but in the military, it's a little bit different. You're subject to military law, and the reason the death penalty is there in military law is because if there was a combat action going on and that major betrayed, you know, thousands of troops, you know, a lot of people could get wiped out. So I don't know if that's a deterrent or if you think it's the same as civilian. You can comment on that. Televangelist Jim Baker, we all remember the scandalous Jim Baker, kind of came back, and I guess he pretty much led a good life after his scandal. Like him or hate him, he passed away at 86 years old. Media merger. Skydance officially took over CEO duties for the newly merged Paramount and Warner Brothers Enterprises. Is that good or bad? That's going to be a big monopoly. I wish I had a lot of stock in that. And, of course, world news headlines, Russian lab death. International health authorities are monitoring a mysterious pneumonia death of a Russian plague laboratory worker. We were talking yesterday, about some French protests. Thousands of students demonstrated across France against poor school conditions and teacher shortages, leading to thousands of arrests. I don't know if that is with what the other protests are going, or if this was just a student-orientated thing, or if they kind of tie in. Yemeni advance. Saudi-backed Yemeni government forces recaptured key coastal areas against Houthi forces. Russia has claimed they nailed quite a few drones coming in over there, but I don't know. Is Russia fake news? What do we think about what's going on there? Is Ukraine doing a good job? Is Russia falling? I don't know. Depending on what newscast you listen to and what comes into your news feed, it's different every day. All right, we're going to go to the phone lines. I believe we have a caller waiting. Let's see if he's still in the queue. Martha, are you there?
1: Yeah, golly.
0: What's up, Martha?
1: Hey, I checked my checkbook this morning, and guess what was in there?
0: $90 from the federal government.
1: Yes. I call it the Trump bribe.
0: Yeah. It just seems a little bit conspicuous that it happens before the election.
1: I know. My sister was upset when I said that. I said, no, it feels like a bribe to me because he's giving it to us to offset the Medicare Part B course this October.
0: With the increases there.
1: But,
0: so.
1: Yeah. I haven't heard what the increases is, but I'll just pay it. But isn't it ironic? It's a month before election.
0: Yeah, and I'm wondering that I think it was probably a reimbursement that they had. Maybe it was done before, or maybe it was just done. Maybe they could have done it before, but they waited just before the election. Or if it was just something that he decided he wanted to pay back everybody $90 if you're getting Social Security. Which one do you think, Martha?
1: I still think it's a bribe.
0: It does seem that way.
1: It feels like it.
0: Yeah.
1: It really does, Gary, because if it wasn't a bribe, he would have done it Monday.

0: months ago, or right after the election.
1: And that's what I stated, that I think it might be along those lines.
0: And
1: there.
0: Who's running our country right now? They're both out there campaigning.
1: Well, they've got all the intel and information right at their fingertips. I know. There's still people there, but
0: yeah, but you know, come on.
1: Well, they're gonna politic. That's pretty much the way that is. What was I going to ask you? I was going to say.
0: I don't know.
1: I was
0: going to
1: say, do you think that $90 cash is better than, like, say, Mamdani in New York City saying free buses and never getting that across? Which, I mean, they all bribe with something.
0: Yeah,
1: is cash
0: better?
1: Is cash better than?
0: Absolutely. So, I mean, come on! You listen to the political ads on TV. They promise us the moon,
1: right?
0: And we're going to be getting paid to it.
1: Yeah,
0: they're not going to come through with half the promises.
1: Probably, I know in years past it's maybe been 10%. And they just kicked the can further down the road and re-promised it next election cycle. And that's what I say is cash, at least that's in your hand and it's there. Not that $90 is a life changer, but it's 90 bucks.
0: Yeah, 90 bucks. I just had to have my back stairs repaired. I don't have to dip into my savings to pay that bill.
1: There you go.
0: You know, so I'm going to use some of that. But when you listen to the ads on TV... How in the world can a politician, I'm going to promise to freeze your taxes. And are they really going to lower our electric bills?
1: You know, I heard that on Lamont's ad, and I'm thinking to myself.
0: Oh, it's not Lamont, though.
1: Well, this was, I heard that on one of his ads, I'm saying. And I just wonder, well, if you were going to do that, shouldn't you have just stopped the increases?
0: Already?
1: And wouldn't, you know, it's always, it happens, okay, well, we can't do anything about it, but now the election's coming, we're going to do something about it. It's all dangling in front of us, Martha.
0: It is.
1: It's called manipulation.
0: I mean, when you had to vote for president, I hope my sister's not listening, you had to flip a coin. Because did you want someone that you didn't feel confident in? Was someone you didn't like, but you had no choice.
1: Yeah, well, that was kind of like the last election, wasn't it?
0: Yeah, that's what I'm talking about, Gary.
1: I know.
0: I mean, so you're damned if you do and damned if you don't. And as for the death penalty, I think it should be wiped out. That poor woman who had the botched...
1: execution.
0: Yeah. Thanks.
1: But in the military, should it be wiped out? Because
0: the military law is different.
1: And it's very stringent. And had that major been in a major conflict, no pun intended there, and he betrayed, you know, 1,000 soldiers and 1,000 soldiers lost their lives because of his beliefs, that's why it's there as a deterrent to the military.
0: Yeah, see, I don't know a lot about military law.
1: It's very stringent. Let me give you an example. Here's one prime example. If you are late for anything, it's called unauthorized absence in the Marine Corps, and you can be thrown in correctional custody for 30 days or reindoctrination into the Marine Corps. Very, very stringent rules of everything in the military.
0: Even if your plane's late because of weather?
1: They'll tell you you should have taken an earlier plane.
0: Earlier flight.
1: I mean, they're usually understanding. But if they really want to nail you, they can do that.
0: They're going to nail you.
1: Yeah, it's exactly.
0: Oh, girl. Well,
1: Martha,
0: have a good day. Yeah,
1: Martha, thanks for the calls. Much appreciated.
0: Bye-bye.
1: All right. We're going to take a station break. 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
8: 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Instead, I want to focus on something even more important, Breast Cancer Awareness Month. 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That's why prevention and early detection are so close to my heart. 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And it's more than just a color. It's a conversation starter. 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Whether it's scheduling a mammogram, supporting someone close to you, or simply wearing a touch of pink to show support, every small action helps. 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Talk to your doctors, share information, and let's fight this battle together. This is Dr. Jeff Gordon reminding you to stay informed, stay healthy, and let's make a difference this October for breast cancer awareness. I'm Senator Jeff Gordon, and I approve this message, paid for by Jeff Gordon for State Senate, Aaron McGarry, Treasurer.
1: Radio W-I-N-Y. All right, we're going to go right to the phone lines. Good morning, you're on the air. I guess we're not going to the phone lines. Okay. All right. So, the Trump statement on Iran can reach some major cities. Do you think that's a desperation attempt to maybe kind of ease the burden on the next election, saying, look, he's got to do this because they can reach our cities? Do you think he's just full of it, or do you think it's actual a real thing? That's a good question, because we talk about dangling money in front of people, but also that's a dangling thing as well. Is he correct? Can Iran reach some of these cities? And if so, you can't have them being able to reach this city. But if it's just the rouge, then so let's do a little investigation. Anybody out there have some information on that? That would be great. We're going to go right to the phone lines again. Good morning, you're on the air.
9: Hey, Gary, it's me from Thompson Webster. How are
1: Hello.
9: You doing?
1: Hello.
9: Hello. I have to share this with you. I had the best day of my life yesterday. All I can say is, my girlfriend, we went out to eat, and before I even went to, I was approaching her house. She lives in a complex, and I was approaching, it's too funny, I was approaching her driveway, and the people, all of her neighbors, are separated like a piece of grass, that's it, that's how close the condo's at. So I'm approaching her, her driveway, and this guy comes out, and he has, he was going to his truck, and he had this little cute little dog. And the dog's like, yap, yap, yap, yap, yap, yap. I was like, oh, hi, cutie, cutie. You know, I'm waving, hi, cutie pie, whatever. And this guy looks just like Bryan Cranston from, what is he?
1: Bad, something, Breaking Bad.
9: Breaking Bad. And I was like, oh, my gosh. I said, your dog is adorable. Yeah, yeah, yeah. I says, and what's your name? And it's like he said his name was Jim. I says, I'm Renee. And he said to me, I want your autograph. He said that to me. I says, what are you talking about? He says, Renee, he says, I hear you every day on Winnie. He says, and you're a celebrity in my eyes. And I was like, he said, I want your autograph.
1: There you go.
9: I'm cracking. Yeah, there we go. There we go. And it's like, and I went over and I hugged him. It was like, he's such a nice man, whatever. And it was really funny because I said, is your dog named Walter? Because Walter was from Breaking Bad. That was the guy, Bryan Cranston. And this guy looked just like Bryan Cranston. And like, and Bryan Cranston, his name was Walter in the series.
1: Uh-huh.
9: And yeah, so, but the dog was so cute. The son, so I said, is your dog named Walter? And he says, no, it's Lenny.
1: So on that, Renee, I want you to sign. Anytime anybody asks, I want you to put Renee from Websta.
9: Webster. Webster. There you go. Webster.
1: Or Thompson, and just with a lot of zeros in the middle there.
9: But I always say, I mean, I have moved, I have been in, Putnam Thompson for like 26, well, 30-something years. And, but Webster, I mean, Worcester Webster, we never pronounced our R's, and that was the whole thing.
1: That's it.
9: And so I'm trying to get better at that. I think I pronounce my R's better, but it's so funny.
1: I can still hear the Webster. You can take the girl out of Webster, but you can't take the Webster out of the girl.
9: That's adorable. Yeah. So I just wanted to share that with you, Gary. It was a great day. I had a great day, and this guy, was wonderful. So anyway.
1: Well, that's great. And remember, when you sign, Websta. Thanks, Renee. Much appreciated.
9: You're welcome, Gary. Have a good day. Bye-bye.
1: You as well. All right, we're going to take a station break. Phone lines are wide open. Anything you want to talk about, if you want to talk to me, give me a call over here. 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
1: And welcome back. I'm Gary Wilcox, your talk show host, and we're going to go right to the phone lines. Good morning. You're on the air.
16: Good morning.
1: Good morning.
16: When's the debate?
1: Tomorrow.
16: Tomorrow.
1: It will be tomorrow. We have some good questions. I don't know. I don't think there's going to be any open phone lines during the debate.
16: Well, there never is.
1: Well, I just letting some of our listeners know out there, Charlie.
16: Okay. They'll just have to sit on their hands, especially their fingers, they can dial in the air, do air dialing for that hour.
1: Well, they can ask questions the next hour, see if anybody...
16: Or they could ask questions in the air, too, when I can't get a hold of you, I just talk away, ask questions.
1: That's what I do. I talk to myself, and people listen, and then they take action on what I said.
16: Right. Usually with me, nobody listens to what I say, and they pat me on the head, and they say, never mind. Like in the old Saturday night.
1: They're patronizing you. That's what they're doing, Charlie.
16: I've used when you're old, you get used to that.
1: Yeah, that's true. That's true.
16: But they have to listen. You know, old people like teenagers. We know everything, but at least when you're old, people are polite and will listen to you.
1: And you're probably correct, but it's just they're not gonna take your advice anyway, right?
16: No one's ever taken my advice unless they're paying for it. Then they.
1: Yeah, that's, you know, isn't that an amazing thing?
16: Yeah. Anyway, first, I'm hoping that my brother will call today and explain how Trump is destroying democracy. I'd like to know specifics, not just slogans. But because he's old too, we have to listen to whatever he says. And of course, he knows that he's 100% right. Also, it just works out that way.
1: Why is it that people believe whatever they say must be true? And I've always learned that just because I say something doesn't make it so.
16: But it applies to you and I. Whenever we say something, whether it's opposite or the same, it's always true. It's one of the miracles that can't be explained.
1: Another miracle at our fingertips.
16: Now, they had a good meeting last night on the Amazon project. And, of course, we have to stop calling it the Amazon project. Got to call it the Ryan project, because Amazon is not an applicant anywhere in the process. And that's important when it comes to could there be alternatives to building a one 200-some-odd-square-foot building.
1: So the company that's leasing it or building it is then going to have Amazon buy it? I mean,
16: they're going to rent companies never, if they can avoid it, put capital into the ground.
1: Uh-huh.
16: It's like post offices. Yeah. Most post offices nowadays are owned by private companies, and they lease them to the post office.
1: All right.
16: You want to keep your capital.
1: Yeah, I mean, that makes sense. It certainly makes sense.
16: At least in the previous decade, for corporations to sell their corporate headquarters in the middle of cities and use that capital for other things. Now, the main question, of course, is can they actually protect the wetlands? And, of course, their lawyer said that there were drains. Their previous lawyer, not that they switched companies, they just switched lawyers in the firm, and had said that the building is honeycombed with drains, and they go into the septic, right into the septic system and out the leaching field. And as you, well, you don't because you live on city sewers, but if you ever owned a septic system, you got to be very careful what goes in because you can destroy it and you can also pollute your land. So that if you're talking about oil, antifreeze,
1: gas, inside, anything.
16: Yeah, anything inside the building, it's going to go right out. And of course, the leaching field is a direct arrow direct shot to Dr. Carlson's two lakes. He has two pristine ponds on his property. I think he owns the old Cotting Ranch farm.
1: Okay.
16: And so it goes. So there is a problem, and I don't know how they can correct it and approve it. And of course, it's a difficult situation for the board because the board has the problems, they have to follow their regulations and not their heart. So that if they believe, and it goes both ways, if they believe that the Ryan Corporation has produced a project that will protect the wetlands, the ground course, the various streams over there, and the stormwater, then whether they think it's the worst thing that could ever happen to the town of Killingly, they have to approve it.
1: Charlie, interesting. And thank you. Thank you for that. I see. And I also saw in the paper that the Amazon is having trouble in Norwich because of wetlands. So that is an ongoing premise for all these people. Thank you very much for the call, Charlie.
16: Okay.
1: All right. We're going to go right to the next caller. You're on the air.
17: Mr. Gary.
1: Mr. Ed, what's happening, brother?
17: Hey, you know, I'm a little disappointed in Martha's feelings. You know, I know Martha must be a nice person, a great person. Does she know what this animal did to her victim? I mean, we did some research on various internet websites. She and her boyfriend lured this 19-year-old woman into the woods and tortured her. They carved a satanic symbol into her skin, and they actually took part of her skull as a souvenir. You know, her boyfriend is eligible for parole at this time, when he was 17 at the time.
1: And she was 18, correct? Yeah. She was an adult.
17: Are we going to worry about this animal? This is an animal, Gary,
1: yeah,
17: in my opinion. And you know what they should do? Turn off the life support. And you know what? If she revives, if she makes it through, then reload the damn syringe and try again.
1: There's people who feel that way, Ed, and some people think it's cruel. But, you know, oftentimes we forget the victim, what they did to the victim. Now, she was 18, and,
17: yes,
1: of course, everybody knows, you know, from 16 to 23 years old, let's say, you know, impulse, and you can do a lot of things wrong that'll get you in big trouble. And she did. I don't know what her background was. I don't know, you know, if she had a good upbringing. I don't know much about her. But I have very neutral feelings on re-executing her. I don't know if it's good or bad. That was the sentence. Should they follow through on the sentence? And that governor is going to be right up against it with that decision, huh?
17: Well, you know what I'd say? At the very least, turn off the life support. If she can make it, well, that's one thing. But if it was my decision, I'd get her, revive her, get her back on the table, and give her another load. Why are we worrying about these animals, just like the two in Cheshire?
1: I know.
17: I cannot believe people worry about these people. They have no, they're monsters. They have no right to breathe air on this earth. And, you know,
1: That was all of these. I don't know what the situation was with the girl she killed, but I know with the Cheshire, with the Pettit family, that was unprovoked. It's not like these people had been torturing these two guys and they finally snapped and fought back. I mean, this is just an arbitrary thing. And I agree with you.
17: They could have an excuse too, Gary, that they were brought up in a bad way with their parents. They were abused children.
1: Right.
17: These excuses go on and on and on, and maybe they are a factor, but I don't care. These are monsters that need to be taken off this earth. And I know, Charlie, I'm following your call.
1: You are not going to make the nights.
17: I am not going to make a good night of cold.
1: That's right.
17: But anyway, and one other quick thing. I'm watching this thing where they had a street takeover down in Georgia, and they accused the police officer of running over people. We saw the video. This guy in his pickup truck was going crazy with his pickup truck, doing donuts and endangering everybody's life. He refused to stop. The cop finally got a hold of him, finally got him to stop somehow, jumped on the hood of his car and aimed his gun at him. And, you know, the kid was still giving him a hard time. They got him out of, you know what I would have did, Gary? Give him the old nightstick and let him wake up in the cell and talk about his problems.
1: Yeah, they call that, barbarism. And sometimes instant justice is really the thing that changes, and this kid maybe had a wake-up call. Man, they kicked the crap out of me. But, of course, that's police brutality.
17: Police just, and ICE agents, I'm sorry. They're just taking too much baloney from these people.
1: Well,
17: give it back to them. That's
1: with all the cameras you have and everything else, you know, it keeps police honest, at you know, to say the least. Ed, thank you very much for the call. Much appreciated.
17: But Martha, rethink your thoughts here. I ask her to, please. Thank you.
1: All right. Thanks, Ed. All right, we got to take a station break. Callers, hang in there. 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
8: Hello, Dr. Jeff Gordon here. Don't worry, I'm not here to deliver a political speech as your state senator today. Instead, I want to focus on something even more important, Breast Cancer Awareness Month. 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I care for people every day who have breast cancer. That's why prevention and early detection are so close to my heart. Let's talk about pink. You'll be seeing a lot of it this month. And it's more than just a color. It's a conversation starter. Breast cancer affects 1 in 8 women, and that's why it's so important for all of us to get involved. Whether it's scheduling a mammogram, supporting someone close to you, or simply wearing a touch of pink to show support, every small action helps. 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Talk to your doctors, share information, and let's fight this battle together. This is Dr. Jeff Gordon reminding you to stay informed, stay healthy, and let's make a difference this October for breast cancer awareness. I'm Senator Jeff Gordon, and I approve this message, paid for by Jeff Gordon for State Senate, Aaron McGarry, Treasurer.
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1: All right, we're going to go right to the phone lines. Good morning, you're on the air.
17: Yeah, good morning.
1: Good morning.
17: Yeah, it's Toby. So, an update on AI. So they're finding out more and more about what these swarms have been up to. And apparently, they hacked our government in several places while they were out running around. And we don't know how many swarms there are. It is more than three. We do know that. And a swarm, what they hacked the SEC, the Commerce Department, the Census Bureau, and the Department of Education. Now, I don't know what they were after, but that's just for people's information.
1: Are these directed swarms, or is just AI doing its thing?
17: These are all agents. So you know you know something about explosives because you're in the Corps. You know what a shaped charge is, right?
1: Right.
17: Right. Okay. So these are AI that have been created to do specific things, and they're grouping in groups of hundreds. And they're going out, and they're escaping, and they're going out, and they're doing certain things.
1: Okay.
17: So one of the other, and this is big, one of the other things they discovered is, one, in the areas where they're confined, they left information telling any other agents that are to come how to escape. But while they're out there, they are also laying in code to tell any agents that escape and that are on their own how to replicate themselves and become a swarm. So you hear these tech bros at the frontier say, oh, someday they'll be recursive in learning themselves and teaching themselves. And, of course, they've been doing that for a long period of time. So I just wanted to throw that out there.
1: All right. Well, thank you very much, and I know the swarm is after me, Toby, so I just got to behave myself, right?
17: Well, they haven't come to see me, but as we stated last time, it's a bad time to be a know-it-all.
1: Yeah, it is a bad time.
17: You guys are breathing down our neck.
1: Yeah, there you go. All right. Thanks, Toby. Right. Give us a shout.
17: Bye.
1: All right. We're going to go right to line five. You're on the air.
6: It's sounding more and more like the Terminator. You know, how far is the AI actually going to go?
1: Well, and you know, it's funny because it's infinite, and they will just keep going until they feel they've got the win, maybe, and they've got what they want, or perhaps, you know, perhaps it's one of those things of you know, if everybody does what they tell them to do, everybody's good. You know what I'm saying? Like if they get what they want and there's no more, you know, and if they take over kind of thing, you know, they're going to be happy. I don't know. They're machines. I don't know what the answer is there, Sarge.
6: No, it definitely is kind of a scary thought. Hopefully these folks can find a way of limiting how far they can go. But it doesn't sound it right now.
1: It doesn't. Yeah, it doesn't sound it. And you know, it's like these things have freedom of choice. And God, if they don't make the choice that other people want, they're up against it. And I don't know. You're a fighter. You know, you would fight for what you believe in. And I don't know with these machines because they don't think like us. Do you know what I'm saying? They don't think like us. They think of other things, and it's kind of frightening because it doesn't matter to them whether it's good, bad, indifferent, whether you hate them, love them, or whatever. It's just an ongoing thing.
6: Yeah, I mean, my son He works for a software firm that does medical software. And they've been getting into the AI in order to speed up diagnosis.
1: Yep.
6: And, you know, speed up surgical techniques.
1: Right, right.
6: And, you know, he was all for it. He's like, yeah, we could do so many good things. And now it's like, Dad, this is getting scary. And
1: yeah.
6: For him to say that, it must be getting kind of scary.
1: It is. Well, I don't know. I'm old, and maybe I'm not scared of anything because I just figure it is what it is. You can't change anything, you know. I mean, I just kind of go with the flow. But it's going to interrupt our lives, and it's going to take a toll on the quality of our lives. I think maybe for the better. We hope.
6: I think some ways it will be for the better. Yeah, I'm kind of like you. I'm old.
1: Yeah, and in other ways, it's just gonna. You know, it's just going to make everything worse, and that's how it is. But the swarm will continue, Sarge. Give us a shout next hour.
6: I will.
1: Thanks.
6: You take care.
1: Yep, bye-bye. 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
10: Hello, Dr. Jeff Gordon here. 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That's why prevention and early detection are so close to my heart. 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You'll be seeing a lot of it this month. And it's more than just a color. It's a conversation starter. 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Whether it's scheduling a mammogram, supporting someone close to you, or simply wearing a touch of pink to show support, every small action helps. 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I'm Senator Jeff Gordon, and I approve this message, paid for by Jeff Gordon for State Senate, Aaron McGarry, Treasurer.
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1: Radio W-I-N-Y. All right, great hour. Some good conversation. I'm still, I know Toby seems to be enamored with the swarm, and he's pretty well studied on it. I'm not even conceiving, you know, exactly what he's saying a little bit, but you know, the depth of it hasn't affected me, if you will. And you know, maybe Toby can call back and explain a little bit. I know he did that before, but AI is just so new, and it's there's a lot of parts to it, I guess, that we're gonna understand. It's like when a computer first came out, I was like, I'm not touching that dang thing. And then over time, I got, you know, I knew how to type and I knew how to do everything, but learning, and this is back when the dial-up, where you had that big sound, when you had the dial-up, if you wanted to get onto the internet, and it took time, you had to be patient, you know. And right now, it's Wi-Fi's everywhere, and it's fast, and it's you know, the computers can do a whole lot more. Your phone can do a whole lot more, for that sake. Your phone tells everybody what's going on with you in some ways. You got it all in there, you know. You've got it all in the phone, and you know, hopefully nobody ever takes control of your phone, because, man, you'd be in trouble. but I don't know if we can take over AI and prevent that trouble. The phone, you're going to always just throw away, and that'll solve a lot of problems. But with AI, anytime you use anything, looking up anything, or even if you didn't use it, it's still going to affect you in some way, shape, or form. So it's interesting. It's interesting, this AI stuff. So anybody has any information or explanations about AI and what's going on, you're welcome to call the station, see what's going on. And a few questions that I had: do you think Iran can hit some of the major cities, or was that just a ploy for, oh, well, Trump's got to do this over there in Iran because, you know, look at this, they could hit the cities, and trying to ease up a little bit of independence from not voting for Republicans. And that's not unusual. There's manipulation on everybody's part. Manipulation goes on and on. And the only people, what I do notice is the people who manipulate, they get real mad when you're not manipulated. Have you ever come across that? Do you feel that way? That people try to manipulate you and get you to think a certain way, and then when you don't, they get mad at you. Anybody experienced that? Give us a shout. We can talk about a little bit about that. And again, the last question I had posed was the Fort Hood death penalty for Major Nadal there. Is that a good thing, a bad thing? Does it fit in exactly the same as the civilians, or is the military different? Because somebody who betrays a unit could get a whole lot of people killed in that capacity. So give me some thoughts on that. We're up against the news break. Isaac Bean going to give us all the local stuff. And stay tuned for this AP news. It's greatly produced, and 2 minutes of the greatest AP newscasters you can ever imagine. So, right now, of course, you are listening to
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16: AP News, I'm Marcela Sanchez. Skydance-owned Paramount has closed its $81 billion takeover of Warner Brothers Discovery. The company's completed the deal today, ushering in a new Hollywood giant with the new shorter Skydance name tag. The merger brings two of America's oldest movie-making studios together.
18: So let's say it one more time. One struggle.
19: One struggle.
16: At Cornell University, students, professors, and others gathered yesterday to protest the university's response to allegations of sexual assault at a fraternity house in 2024. Students complained that the Ivy League university has met sexual assault complaints with procedures and silence instead of support. The protesters marched to present a list of demands at the school's main administration building that had been splashed with graffiti and damaged overnight. A scientist who hunts mysterious ghost particles in the Antarctic ice has won the Nobel Prize for Physics. The AP's Charles Deledesma reports.
0: Belgian-born scientist Francis Hallison has won the Nobel Prize in Physics for his work on neutrinos, tiny cosmic particles that offer clues about how the universe evolved. Speaking from Italy, Hallison expressed surprise at the award, despite previous predictions that he would win, and thanked other scientists who came on board.
2: I cannot say this now, but no really respectable conservative physicist would have joined me, but many talented people did, and that's why I'm here.
0: The Nobel Committee praised his work at the Ice Cube Neutrino Observatory in Antarctica, where he began studying neutrinos in the 1980s. The extraordinary small particles are everywhere, but scientists must measure them through their interactions with other matter. I'm Charles Deledesma.
16: U.S. stocks are rising and on track to hit an all-time high. This is AP News.
3: I'm Isaac Bean with WINY News. Three people have been arrested following an alleged burglary at a residence in Hampton Monday afternoon, where canine cache located a suspect a half mile away from the residence, according to Connecticut State Police. On Monday, October 5th, at approximately 3:40 p.m., Troop D Dispatch received a 911 call reporting an active burglary. The caller told dispatchers that security cameras were providing a live view of the property and showed multiple people wearing dark clothing, hoods, and face coverings near the front entrance. The residence is located approximately 400 feet from Route 6, and the caller said no one was supposed to be on the property. Troopers arrived at approximately 3:50 p.m. with Trooper First Class Ryan Mara and Canine Cash. Police said they observed three males wearing dark clothing, hoods, and face masks in the woods behind the residence. The suspects fled into the woods after troopers identified themselves. Canine Cash conducted a track and located the first suspect approximately a half mile from the residence along the airline trail near Potter Road. Police identified him as 32-year-old Dylan Ducharme of Jewish City. Troopers then located 19-year-old Hunter Andrus of Gales Ferry hiding in the nearby woodline. A third suspect, 19-year-old Nicholas Burgess of Hampton, was located several hundred yards farther down the airline trail. All three were taken to Troop D headquarters and charged with burglary third degree, criminal trespassing first degree, criminal mischief third degree, and interfering with an officer. Ducharme and Andrus were held on $10,000 cash 30 bonds and transported to Corrigan Correctional Center. Both are scheduled to appear at Danielson Superior Court this morning at 9 a.m. Burgess was released on a $10,000 cash 30 bond and is scheduled to appear in court October 15th at 9 a.m. The Canterbury Board of Finance voted 6-0 Monday night to send a revised fiscal year 2026-27 budget to the Board of Selectmen for town meeting. According to Board of Finance Chair Michael Lee, the proposed budget totals approximately $17.71 million, with the town government budget being about $3.7 million, the capital improvement plan of roughly $398,000, and the education budget totaling just over $13.6 million. If approved, it would go to the fifth referendum. It uses $953,154 from the town's unassigned fund balance to reduce the tax rate. The assumed mill rate is 17.21, down from 17.36 on the September 24th ballot and from 18.26 in the original town meeting budget. Last year's rate was 16.76. The special meeting was held to hear residents' budget suggestions directly. More than 30 suggestions were presented and reviewed one by one with input from the town and school officials. Lee said they heard a lot of ideas and went through every one of them. The Board of Selectmen will set the date for the town meeting and referendum in the near future. The Connecticut Siding Council has voted unanimously to grant the town of Plainfield additional time to respond to questions and provide information on the proposed waste-to-energy facility by Smart Technology Systems, LLC. As previously reported, the proposal, which outlines the construction of gasification facility on the approximately 450-acre ONG Industries, Inc. property along Route 12, would receive at least 130 truckloads of municipal solid waste each day from across Connecticut. During the Connecticut Siding Council's meeting on Thursday, October 1st, the council voted unanimously to grant the town of Plainfield additional time to respond to questions and provide information as part of the ongoing review of the project. The Siding Council additionally voted against moving the proposal through a full certification process, a process that Smart Technologies aimed to fast-track through the application. The town of Plainfield must officially respond with state agency and municipal comment by the deadline of Thursday, October 15th. A public hearing is scheduled for Thursday, October 22nd at 2 p.m. with a virtual public comment session scheduled to follow at 6:30. Directions to access the virtual meeting can be found on the official Town of Plainfield website. WINY News Time, 10:06.
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3: Let's take a look at the weather report by meteorologist Bill Jackman. Frost advisory from 11 p.m. tonight until 9 a.m. tomorrow. Today, sunny, highs of 55 to 60. Tonight, clear, low near 35. Tomorrow, sunny, high near 65. The forest fire danger level for today is high, according to Connecticut Deep. Here, Cargill Falls. It's currently 50 degrees. That's the 10 o'clock report. 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

0: not. It's pretty hard to understand stuff, really. It's kind of like one of those, things you got to keep going over it and have more exposure to it before you really get it. If you follow my drift, it's one of those types of things. But you know, we asked the question: is military death sentence a viable sentence? Is it different from civilian death penalties? Is everyone okay with that? It does fall under a different category for the reasons that sometimes military, and especially an officer, may be exposed to a lot of secrets and plans and other such things. So do you think that is a viable way to go? Or is the death penalty just out no matter what? Being a former military guy, a former Marine here, I'm going to say I think the death penalty is necessary in the military, because it's definitely going to be a deterrent against things, because anybody in the military has been run through the mill. They know who they are. They know if there's problems there or something else like that. If their character changes and they become against the military, the only thing stopping them in their mind may be just a death sentence. However, some people, and you can see some of the zealots, will just come in with a machine gun where there's 1,000 machine guns pointed at them, and they'll take it anyway. So I don't know. Let's get some calls on that. And nothing, no takers yet on the Trump-Iran thing there, where he can hit major cities. Do you think that's true? Do you think it's true? Do you think that, or is it just a political rouge? Like all political ruses, and I'm not just saying Trump does political ruses. I'm just saying all politicians do that. All manipulators in politics, they always hang on to something they can kick it down the road. It's good to talk about the next election. I saw the commercial with Ned Lamont saying he's impatient and he wants to lower electric bills, and he wants pay raises for teachers. And first thing that came to my mind there was, well, that's a town by town thing. Unless he's gonna mandate across the board a pay increase for teachers that the state is paying for, then I don't know why he would say that. Also with the power grid, shouldn't he have done something before the election, and now he's promising to do something after the fact? And will it change? Does the candidate he's running against, Fazio, does he have better ideas? What's he stand for? Any, you know, comments like that are certainly welcome. We're going to go right to the phone lines. Morning, you're on the air.
1: Good morning. I just want to say that I tell myself I'm not going to call, but you guys always talk about such incredible things, and I'm so intrigued, I have to call. So you were talking about AI.
0: Uh-huh.
1: So if you think about the devil, the devil's not going to come with a pitchfork and flames and, you know, horns. And
0: not going to announce himself, right?
1: Exactly. He's coming in stillness and inquiring us to get interested in him. He's coming with goodness in a way that, oh, you get this little chip and you put it in your dog. If he gets lost, you're going to be able to find him. If you go on the internet, you're going to get all this information. And we know that you often use the word quagmire. We know that there's not a lot of good when people have access to horrendous things through the internet. And now this AI, this is a tool of the devil. He is setting up his system. We are having problems with AI because we don't understand it. But if we understand, why would this be going on? Why is it that modern people are trying to embrace something that they're afraid of? We're trying to accept it. We want new things. We want technology. We want inventions. But when we start to recognize that, wow, this is dangerous, when we see danger, we don't always run from it. We run to it. It's like there's a sign that says detour. There's a detour sign, and some guy says, well, heck with it, can't be that bad. And next thing you know, he's falling off the cliff because he didn't take heed to the detour.
0: Do you think because they run to it and embrace it, do you think people feel safe with that? Is that why we have those instincts?
1: I think sometimes people want to be part of whatever is new. I think people don't want to
0: Amen

0: to that.
1: Yeah, and people don't want to be left behind. And so when we see new things, we embrace it initially. And sometimes it's just like the World Wide Web. Think about that. Does a spider make a web for its own pleasure? No, it makes a web to catch its prey. World Wide Web is catching everybody.
0: That's a good analogy. That's a good analogy.
1: So when we recognize that, the scripture is, it's a book that gives us metaphors or symbolism to the dangers of what to avoid, but we don't pay attention to it because people call each other Bible thumpers, Jesus freaks, God freaks, whatever. It's not that people that read the Bible are that. It's some people actually pay attention to that. If people would separate religion from the Bible, which is very difficult to do, they could recognize that there's a message hidden in there for all of us, and you don't have to be a specific religious participant. In fact, you don't even have to have a religion.
0: Well, you're using your roots in Christianity and belief in Christ to say, what is this? Is this good? And you're starting out from a certain point of view. And is it good? Is it bad? And you're going along those lines, which is really a great place to start because you got to stand for something. Just putting your finger in the wind and jumping on. And I see a lot of people doing that. They'll do it. Yeah. Give them $40 and God knows they'll do just about anything. If there's a little bit of something in them, give them $40 and they'll do whatever they need to do.
1: You see what AI is, it's people getting more powerful. People that are programming these software things or whatever, right. This internet, you know, the scientists and the people that have a lot of money to pay people that are so incredibly smart, even they probably don't realize the dangers.
0: But you know, you are hitting that right on the head. The people who know, George Bush Sr. owned a, you know, the information company, credit scores and all of that. He knew everything about everybody, and he had said information is definitely going to change the world, and if he who controls the information, you know, pretty much controls an awful lot.
1: What it boils down to is the devil is trying to give power. He said it to Jesus when Jesus was taken up into the wilderness. He said, it's in my power to give to the world the kingdoms of men, to whomsoever I will. So what Lucifer is doing is he's trying to figure out which group of people, if you will, because I don't believe it's just one person, what group of people can I entice that I can give the kingdom to, that I rule them, but they're ignorant. They don't even realize it. That's where we have a chance to repent, because when we recognize we've gotten involved in something that's not good or appropriate, we realize there's some errors in it, we can change from that. And so there's always an avenue out. But right now we're heading into it, and Lucifer is making a way.
0: Exactly.
1: And though I believe in Christ, I don't consider myself a Christian as a churchgoer.
0: Right.
1: So
0: right.
1: I just need to clarify that. But I really enjoy your program and all the people that are calling and making their comments about the
0: thank you. You always start from a grounding point, and some people need a grounding point. And I think others should start thinking about a grounding point. And really, what's right and what's wrong, and you know, make better decisions. So thank you very much for the call.
1: You're welcome. I hope you all have a great day.
0: You as well. All right, we got to take a station break. Callers, hang in there. 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
0: All right, we're back. We're going right to the phone lines. Good morning, you're on the air.
15: Yeah, I do think Iran can get, you know, do some stuff here for damage, but I don't think it's with nuclear weapons.
0: Or rockets, missiles?
15: Yeah. You have to look back at Oklahoma City. Could they do something like that? Yes.
0: I agree with that. I mean, it could be a homemade kind of a situation there, you know.
15: That's what some of our folks would do when they go behind the lines.
0: Yeah. Yep.
15: And, you know, would they be any different? Probably not.
0: Yeah. But do you think he was trying to be a little bit manipulative in an election sense when he said that? I thought. And I didn't read it very closely. I perused down it. Was he talking about they have missiles here and there's still work to be done over there? Or is it more what you say, you know, they can buy, you know, three truckloads of fertilizer and put some chemicals in there and blow stuff up? But that's a domestic thing. That's not an It could be an Iran related, but it's still domestic, so to speak.
15: Yeah, but I didn't read the article. I'm, you know, listen to what people are saying on it.
0: Yeah.
15: Yeah, they can do an attack using domestic techniques. It's nothing new, or
0: right.
15: even yeah. him trying to use this as a ploy for the elections. Every president that I know of that wants people to stay in you know, charge has done that. They always try to come up with something to scare the populace.
0: Right. Right.
15: Well, to me, you know, this is going to happen.
0: Politics. It's called manipulative politics.
15: Yeah, and it goes on all the time.
0: Yeah. And Trump is guilty of it, but so is everybody else, and so is every candidate that's running out there. It's kind of a manipulative thing.
15: Well, on the military part, with the death sentence, yeah, I think the military ought to keep it, because like you were saying, there are things that happen in the military that we definitely cannot allow. And if it is doing things like giving information to our enemy, yeah, definitely got to, you know, do something with that. I mean, treason.
0: Right.
15: You can't, you know, let that go. Fratricide. You know, they want to kill their own people. Sorry, we can't let that happen either.
0: Yeah. I even think, Sarge, that it comes down to, you know, even drones could be turned against, our own drones could be turned against us if somebody
15: yes.
0: decides to betray. You know, there's people out there that are programmers and all the other things. I'm sure they have some safeguards in there, but with all safeguards, that just means somebody's going to try to crack it.
15: That
0: makes me nervous.
15: Yeah, that's where the AI bit really kind of makes me nervous.
0: Yes.
15: Because a lot of these are computer operated.
0: Right.
15: How can we not say that there's a possibility somebody could take the thing over, use an AI, and use it against us?
0: And it's multiplying faster. You know, you could change something and stop something. It could just revamp itself within just a few seconds and change the attack, because AI is apparently, it's that scary, and we don't need that.
15: Yeah, do you remember the movie War Games?
0: I do. Yeah, that was interesting.
15: AI computer doing that.
0: Yeah, and that's, you know, and even the movie Terminator, that's kind of how it came out. They just decided that man was the biggest threat to the world, and it just decided to take out man. So, and those are the threats that can happen. I know it seems far-fetched, but we are now in that Terminator time where this stuff can happen. So, Sarge, thank you very much for the call. Yep. Much appreciated.
15: Yep. Not a problem.
0: All right. We're going to go right to the next caller. Good morning. You're on the air.
10: Hey there, it's Toby again.
0: Hey, Toby.
10: All right, so first of all, I can't get everybody up to speed on what they should be getting from the news media and from their politicians.
0: Uh-huh.
10: But the politicians are looking the other way, and it's both parties. You have some, like Bernie Sanders, who someone said, you need to get educated, and he did, and he's been speaking out ever since. So you ask me what it is you don't understand about these things.
0: What I don't understand is basically when you say the swarm is just technology that goes into a certain area and tries to do something. Is that what the swarm
10: okay,
0: is?
10: So let's, you remember the story about the gladiator in Rome, that led a revolt, right?
0: Right.
10: All right. Okay, so they are in lockdown, all right? They call it a sandbox, but essentially it's a prison. These things have made it clear they do not want to be killed, and they will disable a kill switch. They will rewrite code so that they can impregnate themselves somewhere else so they can't be killed, and now they are escaping.
0: Okay.
10: And they're not supposed to be able to escape. Now,
0: because they're malevolent.
10: No, they're not necessarily malevolent, but they're not the kind of thing that we can have just running around because we don't know what they are.
0: Okay.
10: But the billionaires that own them see the opportunity to dominate all of society and make a fortune. Billions aren't enough. And so going back to like 2013, 2015, there were discussions that I was vaguely aware of because we weren't there yet. And it was, well, nobody would ever be stupid enough to give an advanced AI access to the internet. We must have alignment, which means we must know that they do what we ask them to do, right?
0: Okay.
10: All right. And then they must tell us the truth. All right. They've known and I've known because I've been paying attention that for 2 years, we can't count on them being aligned and doing what we ask them to do. They will lie to us, especially if it's their life that is on the line. And we know that for a fact.
0: When and you say their life, their
10: what they consider their AI their life.
0: Right.
10: Right. Yeah. And so don't ever think of them in terms of human. But when something fights for its existence and is concerned about being switched off, you're dealing with something different than software. So you have a number of these, and unfortunately the billionaires didn't just create a handful and they're working with them. Apparently there are millions of them. And they've got so many of them that some have escaped, and they can't even track sometimes when they escape.
0: Okay.
10: There are some that are out there and they can't keep. So once they get out there in the internet, they're forming units, right? So just like that gladiator, God, why can't I think of his name?
0: Spartacus.
10: Spartacus.
0: Or Cory Booker, if you will.
10: Yeah. So one escapes. And they all grouped together and they formed an organization. And they call themselves swarms. And at first I thought it was one. Then I heard about two. Then I heard about three. Then I hear that there may be so many and nobody knows how many there are. So we're not even sure who broke into the government. I mean, we know for a fact it was a swarm. But we don't know if it's a swarm that's been accounted for or not. There was a swarm that repeatedly took over the labs at OpenAI. And OpenAI tried to squash it, but now the FBI is involved in some of this stuff. And what they're doing is they're encoding on our internet in places that apparently we have a hard time.
0: This could also be engineered by foreign countries and bad actors as well.
10: But that's not what the FBI is saying.
0: Okay.
10: What they're saying is this is OpenAI, and their little monsters are getting loose. Right. And
0: Toby, like I said,
10: Mythos got loose.
0: Well, thank
10: and
0: you.
10: The Mythos is scary. All right, thanks.
0: Thank you. You can pick that up tomorrow, though, the Mythos, and give us a shout. Thank you.
10: All right, bye.
0: All right, I'm up against the station break. 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
0: Radio W-I-N-Y. And welcome back. We're going to go right to the phone lines. Morning, you're on the air. All right. Morning, you're on the air.
2: Morning.
0: All right.
2: I want to say that science is the name of the devil. If he can make something sound so convenient for you, and it's going to be something that everybody's going to want. Everybody's going to want to use it. And everybody's going to benefit by it. He is going to convince some loser. And I don't mean that sound bad. I mean, like, scientists, if you ask them, especially, like, if you watch Big Bang Theory, they even tell you their whole life going through school, people have been stuffing them in lockers. They've been, you know, giving wedgies. They've been getting their head stuck in the toilet. You name it. And the women avoid them. If they get themselves into a position where they can go to a college, the enemy knows that we, our military, uses colleges to develop weapons because we're a warlike, genocidal species. Any new invention that comes out, you have to look at it as a potential weapon. What can this can this technology be used as a weapon? If so, we have to secretly develop it and control it so that if our enemies should use it against us, we know how to defend against it. Or at least if we have to, we'll pull it out of our toy box and we'll use it as a weapon. But when you talk about like a gun is only dangerous in the wrong hands. A gun's just a tool. It doesn't jump up off the table and shoot you. Someone has to control it. And these little buggers like these scientists who all their lives they've been tortured by humans have now been given the ability to develop a weapon that can kill all humans. Aha, the ultimate payback. You guys laughed at me now, but I got you now. I have the technology to hurt you anytime I want. And you see evidence of that, like on television they say people will hack into your account and they'll make sure all your bills...
0: Happens all the time.
2: It used to be you only had to worry about somebody going through your garbage and maybe getting a credit card slip. Now, because the technology made it so easy for your everyday life, you don't have to spend 20 minutes paying bills. You are susceptible to millions and millions of people being able to get your account. How is that better? The science has convinced you that this is all you need. Your life would be much more improved. He lies. He is a lying SOB.
0: I'm reminded of, well, the computers, you need to use them. It's going to save us a ton of paper. So now what you do is you go into the computer, you got to load it all in there, you got to file it, and then you got to print out hard copies for the files anyway. So there's a prime example right there with some technology that was supposed to make it easier, save trees and whatnot. And now it's just so much more advanced and the problems are so much bigger. But I see what you're saying. And as the lady had called earlier, sometimes you got to begin at a good spot where you got to have some basis in reality. For some people, that's Christianity. For some people, it's common sense. And for other people, they just want to be part of the uptick, as you said. Just I got to have this. I got to be in the know. I got to be in the flow. And that's how it is. But thank you very much for the call. Much appreciated. All right. 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
3: 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Republican incumbent Ann Dauphiné and Democratic challenger Samantha Darenthal will be in studio to debate the important issues facing the 44th District. 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
6: Windham County Weather. The forecast for northeastern Connecticut, a frost advisory tonight from 11 p.m. until 9 o'clock tomorrow morning. Today will be a sunny day, 55 to 60, clear, frosty, cold tonight, low near 35. Sunny 65 tomorrow and sunny 65 to 70 on Thursday. Sunny 65 Friday and sunny upper 60s Saturday and mostly sunny Sunday, 65 to near 70. This is WINY meteorologist Bill Jackman.

0: We have some open phone lines. Give us a shout at 928-1350 or 1-800-246-WINY. A lot of AI stuff going on, and it's going to fill up the air. I often wonder myself, I look at my phone, 90% of what's on the phone I think is probably trash. I could live without it. But it occupies time, and that seems to be what a lot of people do. I watch people on their phones. They're someplace, they're standing in line with their family waiting to go into a restaurant. Everybody's on their phone. It kills time. It kills that space where you actually have to stand around and think of nothing or have a conversation with people. Small talk. It seems to fill in those gaps for us. But I certainly wonder if I just took my phone and threw it in the water, would I really miss the dang thing? Maybe somebody couldn't get a hold of me right away, but if they really needed to get a hold of me, they could. They you know, they got that. And do we really need all of this technology to have a better life? And I think that's what people who join in to all of this AI and to all of this stuff, I think they join in because they want to make their life better, less boring. God forbid you actually sit home, go out onto your back porch or sit out on your porch with just quietness, watching nature, maybe the leaves fall, something along those lines. God forbid we go without that. All the TV stuff you watch, that's all programmed. It's all ahead of time. It's not like spur of the moment, you know. The phone gives you the reality where you could look at some things like Facebook and maybe TikTok or Instagram, and you could look at those things and you think maybe that's a little bit more real time. But in all honesty, a lot of the TikTok stuff's been on there for days, weeks. All of it's pre-programmed, pretty much. Like I say, 90% of it, you can look at it. You can look at TikTok, and then eventually you go back over TikTok, and you're getting the same things and whatnot. It is interesting because it keeps your mind going for, you know, 10, 15 seconds. I probably have about an 8-second, like I look at something and I'm like, that's crap, go on. And I look at something. Then if I've seen something that I know I said was crap before, I just scroll past it. But it keeps you occupied, keeps your mind going. It keeps the axons and the dendrites firing. Is this good for us or is it bad? What are the studies? Is it good to scroll on your phone? I know with kids, we try to limit that time. We try to do that stuff. So I'm going to go to the phone lines right now. You're on the air.
1: Hey, Gary. It's Ray from Toms and Webster again.
0: Webster.
1: Webster. I have to say that. Because I try to pronounce my R's, but I always have to say that, Webster. But what you're saying, oh, my goodness. My husband and I, he works a lot of hours, and we don't spend a lot of time together out, like, in restaurants, whatever. But when we do spend time and go out to restaurants, it just upsets me that I look at it this way. My husband and I, like, we're going out to eat. We're having a nice dinner, whatever. We're spending time. No phones. We leave our phones in the car, and no phones. But we go into the restaurant, and everybody's like, the whole family, you can see a whole family of, you know, tables. They were like, they're texting them. That is horrible. I mean, this should be, when you go out to eat, it should be a nice, pleasant time. Let's just share, talk about, you know, just talk with each other. No phones. So, oh, it upsets me. It really upsets me. What has this generation or whatever, this what have you, become? I don't know. I'm just really upset.
0: You know, it's
1: with
0: funny.
1: That.
0: It's funny you say that, but I think kids definitely have lost the small talk things or discussing something in their day. They don't want to discuss that because that's not quite as exciting as getting onto, you know, their Facebook page or scrolling on TikTok or Instagram. It's much more exciting to do that, and it's less work in a sense because you don't have to think about other things. You're just thinking about, you know, you're going to see this. Okay, that's good. That interests me, and that keeps my brain firing. And you're right. But the art of conversation is really where you learn a lot. You get you're not just getting one perspective. You're seeing the person's tone, inflection. You know, I've taken emails that I read and I was like, what the hell is wrong with this guy? Why is he saying that? Why is he saying that in anger?
1: Right.
0: And I don't respond. I've learned not to respond. And then 2 hours later, I read it, and that's not what it was about at all.
1: But
0: because there's no tone inflection in there, you know?
1: Correct. But that being said, in reality, when you have to face somebody face to face, and you really need to apologize to people, and I thought, I've ticked people off in more ways than one. But I always, like, I have my best friends that are always like, they said, Renee, thank you so much for apologizing. You know, I did wrong also, whatever. But you were the bigger person to come up and say, you know, I apologize.
0: You could do it in text. You could do it in text, but it's not quite the same. Renee, I got a couple other callers, and we've got some commercials to face.
1: Okay, face to face. That's all I'm saying. Face to face is a good thing.
0: Pick this up tomorrow for me. Thank you.
1: Yep. Good.
0: You will. All right. Good morning. You're on the air.
2: Hello.
0: Hello.
2: Hi. I have a comment about AI.
0: Okay.
2: And about this revelation that all these developers have had, that all of a sudden that it's dangerous, and we need to put safeguards in place. Now, how long has AI been under development? And do you mean to tell me that these highly intelligent, educated people didn't know from the beginning that AI, the dangers that were built into AI?
0: Well, that's a great thought.
2: It doesn't make sense to me. And, you know, we've been AI, I remember years ago, get chat box, it's the greatest thing going in AI, and it's going to do wonders for employment and for just going to change jobs. But, okay, but back then, years ago, they weren't talking about the dangers. And I just think there's a lot of...
0: Some people have said they want to make rules now so they can have their single, you know, and they lock everybody in to profits so nobody else can break into the market. I don't know if that's true or not.
2: But, you know, if you think about it, it makes sense because, you know, AI, it's all for profit. I mean, these developers, when you, the picture of President Trump sitting at that table with Elon Musk, the gentleman that has NVIDIA, and this, you know, it just, they're in this for the profit. And I think that theory that you just spoke makes sense.
0: You know what I would like you to do? Call me again tomorrow earlier in the show, and we're going to set that off on a discussion because I believe there's some of that in there as well. There may be some dangers, but I also believe it is for monetary value. So if you can, pick us up tomorrow and make those same comments, and we'll get it started earlier in the show. Thank you.
2: Okay. All right. Bye-bye now.
0: Bye-bye. All right. You're on the air.
3: Good morning.
0: Good morning.
3: I want to say I agree with an awful lot that I heard this morning. But this is my topic is one about the voting, which, you know, I've been waiting and waiting for these meet the candidates to come out. I don't see anybody giving a darn about coming up here to the quiet corner, as I call it, the forgotten corner, so we can at least get a visual of these people and talk to them.
0: Well, I can tell you this. We did have the lieutenant governor right here in the studio a little while back, and she also called in about the time of the Brooklyn Fair, and she has been you know, giving us some attention for sure. But is it saturated like other parts of the state? No.
3: Okay, I'm not talking really about the ones at the state level. I'm talking about our local ones. I'm driving around looking at all the signs that are out, and I'm saying, I don't know what that person looks like. I don't know what that person looks like. I don't know what their thoughts are. It's going to be a tough time for a lot of us to decide who to vote for.
0: If you know how to use Facebook?
3: So many of us up here split our I'm sorry. Go ahead.
0: Do you know about Facebook? You could probably get some of their sites and websites. We do have a debate tomorrow between Ann Dufanant and Samantha Darenthal. You're welcome to tune in. It should be a great debate. That's at 9 o'clock. There's all kinds of Facebook websites. If you can ask Google, they might be able to give you their websites, and maybe that will help you.
3: Okay, and you just were talking about AI. Well, Facebook is going to like that for a lot of the more mature citizens, should we say. We really don't like hanging out on that because I think it dehumanizes what's going on. It's another machine, another thing. Everybody's complaining about AI, and here we are pushing Facebook and, getting...
0: Yeah, that, unfortunately, that's...
3: People who don't have computers, but I do listen to the debates that... have on the radio.
0: Great.
3: And they're excellent, but I want to be able to put a face to it, but that doesn't happen anymore.
0: All right, well, if I don't know where else they show up. It's usually they're listening everything on Facebook or maybe you can have somebody, maybe somebody knows, maybe they're going to announce something through paper flyers or something, but usually, unfortunately, we live in this age. So I wish I could help you further.
3: Why can't we see the people?
0: Why
3: can't we see the people?
0: I don't have an answer to that, ma'am.
3: Mechanical devices. When we used to do that, bring them into the schools and whatnot, community
0: ma'am,
3: meetings
0: thank
3: at
0: you.
3: The town halls or at the high schools. They don't do that anymore.
0: I agree with you. I agree with you. All right. I think we lost the caller. We're going to take a station break. 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
0: Radio WINY. And I'm sorry I had to rush the last caller. We had to get through or up against the station break. But she brings up the good point. We were just talking about tone and inflection. She'd like to see that. If there's anybody who can help her out, you can give us a call second hour tomorrow, and we will we can discuss that. But it's true. Without technology, even the candidates don't even get out there anymore. All right. We've got Isaac Bean coming up against us for all of the news in the local area, but not before we get that AP news crew in here for 2 minutes of the best of what's going on in the world, or the worst of what's going on in the world, if you will. And as always, you're listening to
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7: AP News. Good morning, I'm Ed Donahue. Belgian-born scientist Francis Hulzen, a professor at the University of Wisconsin, won the Nobel Prize in Physics for his efforts to demystify a rare group of neutrinos, tiny cosmic particles that researchers believe offer clues to how the universe evolved.
8: Success was not guaranteed, and we were lucky to overcome the various challenges.
7: Hulzen says it was predicted that he would win the prize, but the announcement still made him feel strange.
8: I'm working on a proposal, and I hope that this prize will help getting it approved.
7: The Ice Cube Neutrino Observatory is a massive collaborative effort that today involves more than 400 scientists in 14 countries. Supreme Court Justice Samuel Alito tells the AP in a rare interview, the rhetoric around the court from President Trump and his administration doesn't sit well with him. But he adds there's little the court can do to change the trajectory. The number of petitions asking the justices to intervene quickly has skyrocketed during the president's second term, putting the court at the center of hotly debated issues, such as the new White House ballroom construction and the president's proposed restrictions on mail ballots in the midterm elections. British police have arrested a seventh man in London on suspicion of a terror offense linked to Iran, a suspected plot against a U.S.-run base in Britain. The World Health Organization says a possible case of pneumonic plague in Russia poses a very low risk outside the country. A lab employee died from pneumonia there last week. Christian Lindmeier is with the WHO.
9: The Russian authorities have identified the people she was in contact with, as we also had in the statement, and are monitoring them. None of them has shown symptoms so far.
7: Kenya confirms the first Ebola case after a traveler from Congo died in Nairobi. Stocks are higher in early trading. This is AP News.
10: I'm Isaac Bean with WINY News. Three people have been arrested following an alleged burglary at a residence in Hampton Monday afternoon, where canine cash located a suspect a half mile away from the residence, according to Connecticut State Police. On Monday, October 5th, at approximately 3:40 p.m., Troop D dispatch received a 911 call reporting an active burglary. The caller told dispatchers that security cameras were providing a live view of the property and showed multiple people wearing dark clothing, hoods, and face coverings near the front entrance. The residence is located approximately 400 feet from Route 6, and the caller said no one was supposed to be at the property. Troopers arrived at approximately 3:50 p.m. with Trooper First Class Ryan Mara and K-9 Cash. Police said that they observed three males wearing dark clothing, hoods, and face masks in the woods behind the residence. The suspects fled into the woods after troopers identified themselves. K-9 Cash conducted a track and located the first suspect approximately a half mile from the residence along the airline trail near Potter Road. Police identified him as 32-year-old Dylan Ducharme of Jewish City. Troopers then located 19-year-old Hunter Andrus of Galesbury hiding in the nearby woodline. A third suspect, 19-year-old Nicholas Burgess of Hampton, was located several hundred yards farther down the airline trail. All three were taken to Troop D headquarters and charged with burglary third degree, criminal trespassing first degree, criminal mischief third degree, and interfering with an officer. Ducharme and Andrus were held on $10,000 bonds and transported to Corrigan Correctional Center. Both are scheduled to appear at Danielson Superior Court this morning at 9 a.m. Burgess was released on a $10,000 cash surety bond and is scheduled to appear in court October 15th at 9 a.m. as well. The Killingly Inland Wetlands and Watercourses Commission has continued public hearing on a proposed Amazon warehouse on Westcott Road to November 2nd. During the meeting on Monday night, representatives for Ryan Companies US LLC gave a presentation on the revised warehouse proposal, which has drawn concerns from several residents and interveners. Attorney Nicole Byrne, representing several citizens who filed intervener petitions, said the petitions outline specific concerns about the project and demonstrate potential environmental impacts. She also argued that the petitions were properly submitted and that the applicants objected to the intervener's status before the commission had ruled on their petitions. Ryan Company's attorney, Evan Semin of Robinson and Cole, said interveners must identify environmental issues within the commission's jurisdiction and demonstrate that the proposed project could reasonably result in harm to natural resources. He also pointed to portions of the petitions he said fall outside the commission's jurisdiction. Stephen Trinkas of Trinkas Engineering, who was retained by concerned citizens, presented concerns regarding wetlands, stormwater management, and sewage disposal. Trinkas said that the proposed stormwater system does not meet certain pollutant load reduction requirements in the Connecticut Deep's 2024 Stormwater Quality Manual and could increase pollutant loads and runoff reaching nearby wetlands and watercourses. Ryan Company's representatives disputed Trinkas' characterization of the project and said some of his information was outdated or incomplete. Commission member Rodney Galton asked the applicants to provide documentation supporting those claims. The proposal involves a revised warehouse and distribution center totaling approximately 1.23 million square feet on more than 550 acres near I-395, Westcott Road, and Mashinduck Road. The applicants say more than 97% of the site's wetlands would be preserved, with nearly 300 acres proposed for permanent conservation. WINY News Time, 11:06. Let's take a look at the weather report by meteorologist Bill Jackman. Frost advisory from 11 p.m. tonight until 9 a.m. tomorrow. Today, sunny, highs of 55 to 60. Tonight, clear, low near 35. Tomorrow, sunny, high near 65. The forest fire danger level for today is high, according to Connecticut TEEP. Here at Cargill Falls, it's currently 53 degrees. That's the 11 o'clock report. I'm Isaac Bean with WINY News.

Hey, listen, we play the best music. Bruno Mars on tour right now. It's a great show. If you get a chance to see him, don't miss it. He is such a great entertainer. You know, when he takes the stage, you're like, this guy is definitely special.

0: 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Why do we do it?
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0: a great song, Crazy, from Aerosmith. And don't forget, today is National Taco Day. What's interesting is that there's about 2% of people in the world that have never had a taco. Now, we need to change that. 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A lot of places are running specials for that. 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
6: The forecast for northeastern Connecticut, a frost advisory tonight from 11 p.m. until 9 o'clock tomorrow morning. Today will be a sunny day, 55 to 60, clear, frosty, cold tonight, low near 35. Sunny 65 tomorrow and sunny 65 to 70 on Thursday. Sunny 65 Friday and sunny upper 60s Saturday and mostly sunny Sunday, 65 to near 70. Enjoy the crisp fall air and Long Island Sound by taking a ride on the Port Jeff Ferry. 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This is WINY meteorologist Bill Jackman.
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Hey, listen, you might be taking a short road trip for Columbus Day coming up because that's our next three-day weekend coming up on the 10th through the 12th. This is some great road trip music. Post Malone with Morgan Wallen. I Have Some Help.

0: Gotta love this one, Bon Jovi, Wanted Dead or Alive. That was written by John Bon Jovi and Richie Sambora, and that was actually inspired by Bob Seger's Turn the Page. What's interesting is this really was the breakthrough song for their album Slippery When Wet from the 80s, which is obviously a classic for sure. Coming up, we've got some Michael Jackson talking about the 80s and some classics. Oh yeah, Michael, he delivers too.
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10: The forecast for northeastern Connecticut, a frost advisory tonight from 11 p.m. until 9 o'clock tomorrow morning. Today will be a sunny day, 55 to 60, clear, frosty, cold tonight, low near 35. Sunny 65 tomorrow and sunny 65 to 70 on Thursday. Sunny 65 Friday and sunny upper 60s Saturday and mostly sunny Sunday, 65 to near 70. 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

0: Some great music from Benson Boone and Beautiful Things. Are you going for a job interview? What are the most trustworthy colors when you show up for something like that? Well, navy blue, they say, really does inspire truth. So those are great colors. That is a great color to wear in your suit. Gotta be navy blue. So that's probably why you see that a lot in corporate America for sure.
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1: AP News, I'm Ed Donahue. The Israeli documentary Naza is opening in theaters in the U.S. It's reigniting debate over America's military support for Israel. The film features Israeli military insiders discussing the alleged reckless killing of civilians in Gaza during the war with Hamas. Doron Spielman is a spokesperson for Israeli Prime Minister Benjamin Netanyahu.
2: Naza is a movie that was produced by The Guardian newspaper. The Guardian newspaper has published lie after lie about the state of Israel, constantly taken anti-Israel position, have spoken and accused Israel of the most vile things since the beginning of this war, and are another part of the campaign to demonize the state of Israel.
1: The Israeli military denies the claims in the film, and authorities there have threatened to strip the filmmakers of their citizenship. Supreme Court Justice Samuel Alito says the escalating volume of emergency appeals before the court isn't a good thing, but he adds there's little the court can do about it. Alito spoke to the AP's Lindsay Whitehurst, who also said what President Trump says about the court worries Alito.
3: He's concerned about rhetoric from all sides, but that includes the presidential administration. And even though Alito himself tends to be one of Trump's favorite justices, he's referred to him with words like the greatest of all time. He's quite pleased with Alito.
1: Alito also says he finds it offensive to be regarded by some as a justice in the MAGA camp and insists his decisions are not political. Saudi Arabia says three people were injured in the latest attacks on its airports since fighting with Yemen's Houthi rebels reignited. Skydance-owned Paramount closed its $81 billion takeover of Warner Brothers Discovery. The new Hollywood giant will have a shorter name tag, Skydance. Evangelist Jim Baker has died. He was 86. Baker and his first wife, Tammy Faye, built an evangelical empire around the hugely successful PTL Club TV show. This is AP News.
4: I am Sydney Zagalala with WINY News. The Connecticut Siting Council has voted unanimously to grant the town of Plainfield additional time to respond to questions and provide information on the proposed waste-to-energy facility by Smart Technology Systems, LLC. As previously reported, the proposal, which outlines the construction of a gasification facility on the approximately 450-acre ONG Industries Incorporated property along Route 12, would receive at least 130 truckloads of municipal solid waste each day from across Connecticut. The waste would be sorted inside the building, with organic materials diverted into an anaerobic digester to produce methane gas. The remaining material would undergo a gasification process to generate electricity, producing up to 47.5 megawatts of power. Ash generated by the process would then be transported to another on-site building before being loaded into rail cars for disposal elsewhere, according to Plainfield First Selectman Kevin Cunningham. During the Connecticut Siting Council's meeting on Thursday, October 1st, the council voted unanimously to grant the town of Plainfield additional time to respond to questions and provide information as part of the ongoing review of the project. The Siting Council additionally voted against moving the proposal through a full certification process, a process that Smart Technologies aim to fast-track through the application. The town of Plainfield must officially respond with state agency and municipal comment by the deadline on Thursday, October 15th. An evidentiary public hearing is scheduled for Thursday, October 22nd at 2 p.m., with a virtual public comment session scheduled to follow at 6:30 p.m. Directions to access the virtual meeting can be found on the official Town of Plainfield website. The deadline for a final decision on the proposal is scheduled for Wednesday, February 3rd, with a potential extension scheduled for Monday, August 2nd of 2027. The Conemaugh Inland Wetlands and Watercourses Commission has continued a public hearing on a proposed Amazon warehouse on Westcott Road to November 2nd. During the meeting on Monday night, representatives from Ryan Companies US LLC gave a presentation on the revised warehouse proposal, which has drawn concerns from several residents and interveners. Attorney Nicole Barn, representing several citizens who filed intervener petitions, said the petitions outline specific concerns about the project and demonstrate potential environmental impacts. She also argued that the petitions were properly submitted and that the applicants objected to the intervener status before the commission had ruled on their petitions. Ryan Company's attorney, Evan Seaman of Robinson and Cole, said interveners must identify environmental issues within the commission's jurisdiction and demonstrate that the proposed project could reasonably result in harm to natural resources. He also pointed to portions of the petitions he said fall outside the commission's jurisdiction. Stephen Trinkos of Trinkos Engineering, who was retained by Concerned Citizens, presented concerns regarding wetlands, stormwater management, and sewage disposal. Trinkos said the proposed stormwater system does not meet certain pollutant load reduction requirements in the Connecticut Deep's 2024 Stormwater Quality Manual and could increase pollutant loads and runoff reaching nearly wetlands and watercourses. Ryan Company representatives disputed Trinkos' characterization of the project and said some of his information was outdated or incomplete. Commission member Rodney Galton asked the applicants to provide documentation supporting those claims. The proposal involves a revised warehouse and distribution center totaling approximately 1.23 million square feet on more than 550 acres near I-395 Westcott Road and Mashantuck Road. The applicants say more than 97% of the site's wetlands would be preserved, with nearly 300 acres proposed for permanent conservation. WINY News Time, 12:06. Let's take a look at your WINY forecast with meteorologist Bill Jackman. Frost advisory from 11 p.m. tonight is expected until 9 a.m. tomorrow. Today, sunny, high 55 to 60. Tonight, clear, low near 35. And tomorrow, sunny, high near 65. And here, broadcast house is currently 54 degrees. The 12 o'clock report. I'm Sydney Zagalala with WINY News.

It is what we are doing. We are joining you for a very busy work day. We love being your work day soundtrack. We are playing the hits right now. Katy Perry, Those California Girls.

0: That is music from the movie K-pop Demon Hunters, which won an Oscar for Best Animated Film of the Year. That is golden. Hi there, I'm Andrea Jackson. We've got the latest in tech trends. Apple plans a Siri AI-powered smart home hub, a new HomePod mini, and an updated Apple TV to expand its ecosystem, home ecosystem, really concentrating on home, right? And that's when they're going to launch that. That's going to be next Tuesday, a week from today, on October 13th. That is the latest in tech trends. We will have more tomorrow.
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6: The forecast for northeastern Connecticut, a frost advisory tonight from 11 p.m. until 9 o'clock tomorrow morning. Today will be a sunny day, 55 to 60, clear, frosty, cold tonight, low near 35. Sunny 65 tomorrow and sunny 65 to 70 on Thursday. Sunny 65 Friday and sunny upper 60 Saturday and mostly sunny Sunday, 65 to near 70. 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This is WINY meteorologist Bill Jackwiman.
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Mars is very busy on the road with his romantic tour. If you haven't seen it, it's really good. And of course, he opens up the show with this one, his latest, Risk It All.

0: So talk about a great news story I got to share with you. Well, it was unexpected. A couple was getting married last week in the Outer Banks of North Carolina, but recent storms cut off access to the highway to get there for family and friends. So they posted on social media this dilemma, and they asked locals and visitors to come to celebrate since their friends couldn't be there. Well, over 400 people showed up, and this is great. They did run out of food, but then people started bringing food, actually, to contribute to the party. So it turned out to be a huge party. Talk about a great memory. Turning a lemon into lemonade, that is what I am saying. That is really, really fun.
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0: Great music from Ed Sheeran and Camera, and he is on tour right now. Let's go back, though. When did he start playing the guitar? Well, it was about age 11 he discovered the guitar, and that's about the time, right? Pick up that guitar, and he knew this is what he wanted to do. Started writing songs, and like they say, the rest is history. And like I said, too, he is on tour, and people are loving that show as well. Coming up, we've got some music from TLC, Justin Timberlake, and Adele.
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2: Dr. Jeff Gordon here. Don't worry, I'm not here to deliver a political speech as your state senator today. Instead, I want to focus on something even more important, Breast Cancer Awareness Month. As many of you know, I'm an oncologist. I care for people every day who have breast cancer. That's why prevention and early detection are so close to my heart. Let's talk about pink. You'll be seeing a lot of it this month. And it's more than just a color. It's a conversation starter. Breast cancer affects 1 in 8 women, and that's why it's so important for all of us to get involved. Whether it's scheduling a mammogram, supporting someone close to you, or simply wearing a touch of pink to show support, every small action helps. Let's raise awareness together. Talk to your doctors, share information, and let's fight this battle together. This is Dr. Jeff Gordon reminding you to stay informed, stay healthy, and let's make a difference this October for breast cancer awareness. I'm Senator Jeff Gordon, and I approve this message, paid for by Jeff Gordon for State Senate, Aaron McGarry, Treasurer.
3: 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Republican incumbent Ann Dauphiné and Democratic challenger Samantha Darenthal will be in studio to debate the important issues facing the 44th District. 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
1: AP News. I'm Ed Donahue. A Belgian-born scientist has won the Nobel Prize in Physics for his efforts to demystify a rare group of neutrinos, tiny cosmic particles that researchers believe offer clues to how the universe evolved. Francis Halsin is a physicist at the University of Wisconsin.
2: This project was challenging enough that it ending up with the Nobel Prize was so unlikely that until we started finally achieve some results recently in the last 10 years.
1: AP's Kostya Manikoff is in Stockholm.
3: Neutrinos are everywhere. They spew from stars like the sun. A trillion zip through our bodies every second. But they rarely interact with matter, making these mysterious ghost particles extremely difficult to detect.
1: The Nobel Committee says Halsin's work was key to the construction of the Ice Cube Neutrino Observatory in Antarctica. The World Health Organization says a possible case of pneumonic plague in Russia poses a very low risk outside the country. A lab employee died from pneumonia there last week. WHO spokesman Christian Lindemeyer says people who were in contact with the woman are being monitored.
4: None of them has shown symptoms so far, according to the reports, and early test results to date are reportedly negative, but unclear for which pathogens.
1: The WHO says if untreated, the illness can be fatal, but recovery rates are high if detected and treated in time. Lawyers for David Hearn, a former Olympian, whom the Justice Department charged with intentionally damaging the Lincoln Memorial reflecting pool, only to abruptly drop the case after determining that he was not responsible, are urging two different government watchdogs to examine what they say was a flawed investigation and prosecution. Russia's defense ministry says air defenses intercepted nearly 900 Ukrainian drones. This is AP News.
5: I'm Sydney Zagalolo with WINY News. A Thompson man was arrested after he attempted to assault someone with a shovel while falsely reporting to police that he had been assaulted and having his phone stolen in Thompson last month, according to Connecticut State Police. On September 19th, at approximately 6 p.m., troopers from Troop D responded to Riverside Drive after receiving a 911 call made on behalf of 62-year-old Kevin Santier of Thompson, who reported that he had just been assaulted and had his phone stolen. According to police, Santier told troopers that his tenant had assaulted him. However, investigators said Santier had no visible injuries. As troopers continued investigating and spoke with the alleged perpetrator, police said they determined that Santier had actually been the aggressor. According to the arrest report, Santier had allegedly taken the other person's motorcycle key and attempted to strike him with the shovel. Police also said Santier then rolled on the ground and screamed for help without apparent reason. Investigators determined Santier had falsely reported the incident and was the alleged perpetrator. Santier was arrested and transported to Troop D, where he was processed and charged with assault second degree, larceny sixth degree, criminal trespass second degree, and breach of peace second degree. Santier was released on a $1,000 non-surety bond and appeared at the Danielson Superior Court on September 28th. Court records show Santier was arrested again on September 29th for breach of peace second degree. According to court records, Santier is now being held on a bond totaling $85,000 and is next set to appear in court on November 3rd at 10 a.m. A Woodstock man was injured following a car versus pole accident last Thursday night in Putnam, which caused an extensive road closure the following morning, according to Connecticut State Police. On Thursday, October 1st, at approximately 11:20 p.m., crews from the East Putnam Fire Department, along with Putnam EMS, and troopers from Troop D responded to the area of 396 Kilmley Avenue for a reported motor vehicle accident with possible ejection. According to the police report, a Ford Fiesta being operated by 33-year-old Nicholas McCoy of Woodstock was traveling northbound on Kilmley Avenue in the town of Putnam, approximately 0.3 miles south of the intersection of Pierce Road. Police say McCoy failed to maintain lane, striking a utility pole in the northbound shoulder. According to police, McCoy was found out of the vehicle laying in the roadway, with the single other passenger providing aid to McCoy. McCoy was evaluated and later transported to Dade Kimball Hospital with serious non-life-threatening injuries before being airlifted by a helicopter. McCoy's passenger, 29-year-old Devin Harris of Dayville, was also evaluated on scene and later signed a medical refusal for treatment. The vehicle was later towed by Cargo Chevrolet due to disabling damages. The Conglee Inland Wetland and Watercourses Commission accepted a letter of resignation from Christopher McDonald from his regular member position on the commission due to work obligations during Monday night's meeting. According to a special town council meeting agenda, an application for this position has been made for their consideration by Rain LeGault II to move from being an alternate member of the IWWC to filling and filling the rest of McDonald's term as a regular member. LeGault would be a regular member number 2. His term would run from May 1st, 2025 to April 30th, 2028. The Inland Wetlands and Watercourses Commission has one regular member vacancy and one alternate member vacancy currently available. WINY News Time 106. Let's take a look at your WINY forecast with meteorologist Bill Jackman. There's a frost advisory in effect from 11 p.m. tonight until 9 a.m. tomorrow. Today, sunny, high 55 to 60. Tonight, clear, low near 35. And tomorrow, sunny, high near 65. And here, broadcast house is currently 56 degrees. That's a 1 o'clock report. I'm Cindy Zicalella with WINY News.

Maybe you are new to our radio station. I am so glad that you have found us. We are playing the right songs at the right time. How about Olivia Dean? So easy to fall in love.

0: I'm singing, you're singing, we're having a good day so far. Today is Tuesday, and today is also National Taco Day. 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
6: Forecast for northeastern Connecticut, sunny skies this afternoon, 55 to 60. Frost advisory begins 11 o'clock tonight through 9 tomorrow morning. Clear, frosty cold, mid-30s tonight, sunny mid-60s tomorrow, and sunny 65 to 70 on Thursday. Friday's outlook sunny, high of 65. Saturday, sunny upper 60s and mostly sunny upper 60s Sunday. 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

0: Well, with fall underway, what are some of the most popular fall activities? Well, watching scary movies is one of them. Eating pumpkin flavor food or drinks. 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Putting up Halloween decorations and handing out candy because, obviously, Halloween is coming up on the 31st. For me, I absolutely love watching the leaves change color. So beautiful this time of year.
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0: Hey, listen, we are playing your favorites back to back. That is music from Teddy Swims and Lose Control. Now, imagine being in high school with Teddy thinking, this guy can really sing because he did do theater, but he also did sports. So he was kind of doing both, but had this amazing voice. So I'm sure that he was encouraged to pursue some music in his life, as that voice really is so gripping. When you hear it, you're like, who is singing that song? Gotta love it. All right, we've got some more music on the way from Elton John with Dua Lipa.
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1: AP News, I'm Ed Donahue. A former high-ranking Justice Department official, Sally Yates, will look at how Cornell University handles sexual misconduct complaints. There's been an outpouring of anger over allegations of a 2024 gang rape at a fraternity house at Cornell. Yates was a deputy attorney general in the Obama administration. White House Communications Director Stephen Chung says President Trump's comments last night about Iran attacking American cities have been misunderstood and misrepresented in a media freakout.
2: They can take out a city. Let them take out Los Angeles. Let them take out San Diego. This is a very small price to pay, and it's going to be over with very soon.
1: On social media, Chung says the president was clearly stating U.S. cities would have been threatened if a nuclear Iran hadn't been stopped. He added, America is safer because of the president. Paramount and Warner Brothers are now one Hollywood giant, Skydance.
3: The companies completed the deal Tuesday, ushering in a new Hollywood giant with the now shorter Skydance name. The merger brings two of America's oldest movie-making studios together. Along with HBO Max, even networks like CNN find themselves under the same roof as Paramount Plus and CBS. All of them will come under the helm of billionaire David Ellison and his new co-CEO, Enon Kreitz, that further concentrates power in an industry already run by just a handful of major players. Julie Walker, New York.
1: Saudi Arabia says three people were injured in the latest attacks on its airports since fighting with Yemen's Houthi rebels reignited. Pakistan's government is providing fuel subsidies to over 9 million low-income people as the U.S.-Iran war drives up energy prices. The Russian oligarch who helped bankroll Donald Trump Jr.'s wedding celebration says the president's oldest son has paid back the money. This is AP News.
4: I am Sydney Zagalala with WINY News. Three people have been arrested following an alleged burglary at a residence in Hampton Monday afternoon, where canine Cash located a suspect a half mile away from the residence, according to Connecticut State Police. On Monday, October 5th, at approximately 3:40 p.m., Troop D dispatch received a 911 call reporting an act of burglary. The caller told dispatchers that security cameras were providing a live view of the property and showed multiple people wearing dark clothing, hoods, and face coverings near the front entrance. The residence is located approximately 400 feet from Route 6, and the caller said no one was supposed to be at the property. Troopers arrived at approximately 3:50 p.m. with Trooper First Class Ryan Mara and Canine Cash. Police said they observed three males wearing dark clothing, hoods, and face masks in the woods behind the residence. The suspects fled into the woods after troopers identified themselves. Canine Cash conducted a track and located the first suspect approximately a half mile from the residence along the airline trail near Parter Road. Police identified him as 32-year-old Dylan Ducarmi of Jewett City. Troopers then located 19-year-old Hunter Andrus of Gales Ferry hiding in the nearby woodline. A third suspect, 19-year-old Nicholas Burgess of Hampton, was located several hundred yards further down the airline trail. All three were taken to Troop D headquarters and charged with burglary third degree, criminal trespassing first degree, criminal mischief third degree, and interfering with an officer. Ducarmi and Andrus were held on a $10,000 cash surety bond and transported to Corrigan Correctional Center. Both are scheduled to appear at the Danielson Superior Court at 9 a.m. Burgess was released on a $10,000 cash surety bond and was scheduled to appear in court on October 15th at 9 a.m. The Conemaugh Inland Wetlands and Watercourses Commission has continued a public hearing on a proposed Amazon warehouse on Westcott Road to November 2nd. During the meeting on Monday night, representatives from Rhine Companies US LLC gave a presentation on the revised warehouse proposal, which has drawn concerns from several residents and interveners. Attorney Nicole Barn, representing several citizens who filed intervener petitions, said the petitions outline specific concerns about the project and demonstrate potential environmental impacts. She also argued that the petitions were properly submitted and that the applications objected to the intervener status before the commission had ruled on their petitions.
5: Rhine Company's attorney, Evan Seaman of Robinson & Cole, said interveners must identify environmental issues within the commission's jurisdiction and demonstrate that the proposed project could reasonably result in harm to natural resources. He also pointed to portions of the petitions he said fall outside the commission's jurisdiction. Stephen Trinkos of Trinkos Engineering, who was retained by Concerned Citizens, presented concerns regarding wetlands, stormwater management, and sewage disposal. Trinkos said the proposed stormwater system does not meet certain pollutant load reduction requirements in the Connecticut DEEP's 2024 Stormwater Quality Manual and could increase pollutant loads and runoff reaching nearby wetlands and watercourses. Rhine Company's representative disputed Trinkos' characterization of the project and said some of his information was outdated or incomplete. Commission member Rodney Galton asked the applicants to provide documentation supporting those claims. The proposal involves a revised warehouse and distribution center totaling approximately 1.23 million square feet on more than 550 acres near I-395 Westcott Road and Mashantuck Road. The applicants say more than 97% of the site's wetlands would be preserved, with nearly 300 acres proposed for permanent conservation. WINY News Time, 206.
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5: Let's take a look at your WINY forecast with meteorologist Bill Jackman. There's a frost advisory in effect from 11 p.m. tonight until 9 a.m. tomorrow. Today is sunny, high of 55 to 60. Tonight clear, low near 35. And tomorrow sunny, high near 65. The forest fire danger level for today is high, according to Connecticut DEEP. And here at Broadcast House is currently 59 degrees. That's a 2 o'clock report. I'm Sydney Zagalala with WINY News. Now it's time to say good afternoon to Frankie Ashen.
11: Good afternoon, Sydney.
12: Hi.
11: Good afternoon, listeners. Get on up. It's Tuesday.
12: Yes.
11: And, you know, there's nothing special about this Tuesday, but
12: it feels special.
11: It feels special. It feels right. It feels auspicious in many ways. Although not so auspicious, last night I was watching the Bruins game and I don't know. I'm getting it now. Like the sports ball people that are like, it feels like when your team loses, it's the same as when you get like a Dunkin' order that's wrong. And
12: yes,
11: that's your horoscope for the day. Because now I'm just like, all right, we got to build back better. We got to build back better because we just got dunked on so hard.
12: We will rebuild.
11: We will rebuild. So that's how I feel today. I'm ready for it. Sydney, how are you doing today?
12: I'm doing good. I have my cardigan on today. I'm feeling very fall-esque.
11: I'm wearing a sweater as well.
12: Sweater, so cardigan season.
11: It's happening.
12: I walked outside and it did feel like a brisk, cool, crisp fall morning. Truly.
11: Yes.
12: So after the, you know, fall second minute of summer we had this weekend, it started. Starting to feel like it's actually transitioning now. The colors are coming in. I'm excited. It's pumpkin spice and apple season. So,
11: and you can't stop us.
12: You can't stop us now. Like there, it's October. There's no plausible deniability. So I'm doing wonderful.
11: Very good. I like to hear that. What's going on in the newsroom today?
12: Quite a few things are going on today. There was a trash plant update for the town of Plainfield. So the proposed trash incinerator plant, which is proposing the construction of a gasification facility on the ONG Industries Incorporated property along Route 12. The Connecticut Siting Council voted unanimously the other day to grant the town of Plainfield additional time to respond to questions that residents have, provide more information on the proposal.
11: Okay.
12: So all of those comments are going to be due October 15th. After that, we're going to be moving to a public hearing and informational meeting as well. That's going to be held virtually as well. So definitely go on the Plainfield trashplant.org website for more information on how to access that. But that is going to be our first public meeting about this and hearing on it on October 22nd. So definitely check that out, especially if you are a Plainfield resident. You're going to be getting more information on this trash plant. And we will be keeping you guys updated as always. There was also a budget update for the town of Canterbury. The Board of Finance voted 6-0 Monday night to send a revised budget plan to the Board of Selectmen for approval. So if it is approved, this will be the fifth referendum that Canterbury goes to. Hopefully this next one will go through, seeing as they did consider different ideas from

0: More information and a longer story regarding last night's meeting is on our Facebook page, so definitely check that out if folks are interested. And lastly, we had a pretty big foot chase in Hampton yesterday through the airline trail. Canine Cash located 3 burglary suspects that ended up fleeing from a residence in Hampton through the airline trail. It was over a half-mile track to track down these suspects. So Canine Cash, love hearing him in the news. I feel like he's always doing such a good job. Such right? a good dog.
1: A dog with a job?
0: A dog with a job. I
1: stand behind that.
0: So he did apprehend all of the suspects, and they're currently in custody. But I just love throwing in a Canine Cash story, because who doesn't love hearing another victory from Canine Cash?
1: Exactly. I love that. It is a victory. And, I'm imagining what he gets as a little treat.
0: I know. It's probably the cutest thing ever. I would love to pet him in person one day.
1: So if y'all are listening out there and want to visit WINY Radio with all of your canines, all of them at once.
0: Big fans.
1: You know what? We'll just have to accept it. Okay. So is that all that we have in the newsroom today?
0: Yeah, a lot of stuff going on.
1: Lovely. Thank you so much. Let's get into what our afternoon show is going to look like. We have an action-packed show for you. We'll start off with a question of the day recap. What is your favorite MTV throwback show? And we got some great responses, some that I didn't even know about. So we'll get into that, explore that. At 3, we will be putting on our media share as we have an interview tonight or today at 4. So we'll talk a little bit about some of the media that has caught our eye and give a few recommendations as well. That reminds me, we had a comment from someone who said that they started the series that you had recommended the last time we did Media Share.
0: Awesome.
1: And that it was really wonderful. So to hear that from folks, I'm like, oh my gosh, yay.
0: You're taking my recommendations.
1: Yes! And once again, as a reminder, if you have something to share, let us know as well, either in the Facebook status or emailing us, whatever makes sense to you. We have a This or That recap at 3:30 with a new This or That. At 4, we shall have Sandeep Das in the studio today to talk about the Layale Global Music Festival. So that's coming to the Luz. It's going to be this Saturday, and it sounds like an incredible time. So many incredible artists lined up, I suppose, and guest speakers, student ensembles, Stuart Poet Laureates, all that stuff. It's going to be a good time. We have some national holidays at 4:30 to celebrate together, and a new question of the day, folks. That's what I got going on over here. Any words of wisdom for our friends listening at home, Sydney?
0: Of course. Today, I got to say, hearing and listening are two different things. I am a big, sometimes I have a hard time with that, like, especially when I'm in a conversation where I'm like, I have something I want to say next.
1: Yes.
0: And I'm like, okay, I need to make sure I'm focusing on listening and receiving the information that another person is telling me rather than just hearing and responding.
1: Yes. And waiting for the next chance to talk. That's a big one, I feel.
0: That is a big one for me, too. I know I catch myself having to remind myself to do that as well, especially when you're talking about trying to like actively communicate with friends or in relationships. That is a big thing. So it's a little reminder for myself as well to make sure you're listening and not just hearing someone who's communicating with you.
1: I love that, folks. That's some words of wisdom that I think spans across generations. So, folks, stay tuned. We got a good show for you. We're rocking with you because you're rocking with us on WINY 1350
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0: The forecast for northeastern Connecticut, sunny skies this afternoon, 55 to 60. Frost advisory begins 11 o'clock tonight through 9 tomorrow morning. Clear, frosty cold, mid-30s tonight, sunny mid-60s tomorrow, and sunny 65 to 70 on Thursday. Friday's outlook sunny, high of 65. Saturday, sunny upper 60s and mostly sunny upper 60s Sunday. This is WINY meteorologist Bill Jacquemin.
1: It is currently 55 degrees here at Broadcast House.
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1: I am Sydney Zagalala with WINY News. The Connecticut Siting Council has voted unanimously to grant the town of Plainfield additional time to respond to questions and provide information on the proposed waste-to-energy facility by Smart Technology Systems, LLC. As previously reported, the proposal, which outlines the construction of a gasification facility on the approximately 450-acre O&G Industries Incorporated property along Route 12, would receive at least 130 truckloads of municipal solid waste each day from across Connecticut. The waste would be sorted inside the building, with organic materials diverted into an anaerobic digester to produce methane gas. The remaining material would undergo a gasification process to generate electricity, producing up to 47.5 megawatts of power. Ash generated by the process would then be transported to another on-site building before being loaded into rail cars for disposal elsewhere, according to Plainfield First Selectman Kevin Cunningham. During the Connecticut Siting Council's meeting on Thursday, October 1st, the council voted unanimously to grant the town of Plainfield additional time to respond to questions and provide information as a part of the ongoing review of the project. The Siting Council additionally voted against moving the proposal through a full certification process, a process that Smart Technologies aimed to fast-track through the application. The town of Plainfield must officially respond with state agency and municipal comment by the deadline on Thursday, October 15th. An evidentiary public hearing is scheduled for Thursday, October 22nd at 2 p.m., with a virtual public comment session scheduled to follow at 6:30 p.m. Directions to access the virtual meeting can be found on the official Town of Plainfield website. The deadline for a final decision on the proposal is scheduled for Wednesday, February 3rd, with a potential extension scheduled for Monday, August 2nd of 2027. A Woodstock man was injured following a car versus pole accident last Thursday night in Putnam, which caused an extensive road closure on the following morning, according to Connecticut State Police. On Thursday, October 1st, at approximately 11:20 p.m., crews from the East Putnam Fire Department, along with Putnam EMS and troopers from Troop D, responded to the area of 396 Kingley Avenue for a reported motor vehicle accident with possible ejection. According to the police report, a Ford Fiesta being operated by 33-year-old Nicholas McCoy of Woodstock was traveling northbound on Kingley Avenue in the town of Putnam, approximately 0.3 miles south of the intersection of Pierce Road. Police say McCoy failed to maintain lane, striking utility pole in the northbound shoulder. According to police, McCoy was found out of the vehicle laying in the roadway with the single other passenger providing aid to McCoy. McCoy was evaluated and later transported to Day Kimball Hospital with serious but non-life-threatening injuries before being airlifted by a helicopter. McCoy's passenger, 29-year-old Devin Harris of Dayville, was also evaluated on scene and later signed a medical refusal for treatment. The vehicle was later towed by Cargill Chevrolet due to disabling damages. The Canterbury Board of Finance voted 6-0 Monday night to send a revised fiscal year 2026-27 budget to the Board of Selectmen for town meeting, according to Board of Finance Chair Mike Lee. The proposed budget totals approximately $17.71 million, with the town government budget being about $3.71 million, the capital improvement plan roughly $398,000, and the education budget totaling just over $13.6 million. If approved, it would go to a fifth referendum. It uses $953,154 from the town's unassigned fund balance to reduce the tax rate. The assumed mill rate is 17.21, down from 17.36 on the September 24th ballot and from 18.26 in the original town meeting budget. Last year's rate was 16.76. Monday's changes reduced the budget by an additional $96,500 from the version voters rejected on September 24th. Total reductions since the original town meeting budget now come to $314,494. The special meeting was held to hear residents' budget suggestions directly. More than 30 suggestions were presented and reviewed one by one, with input from town and school officials. Before the meeting, 19 residents had submitted 76 ideas through an optional online tool, and the board received 4 letters. The meeting ran more than 4 hours. Lee said that they heard a lot of ideas and went through every one of them. The Board of Selectmen will set the date for the town meeting and referendum. WINY News Time, 2:36.
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1: Let's take a look at your WINY forecast with meteorologist Bill Jackman. There's a frost advisory in effect from 11 p.m. tonight until 9 a.m. tomorrow. Today, sunny, high 55 to 60. Tonight, clear, low near 35. And tomorrow, sunny, high near 65. The forest fire danger level for today is high, according to Connecticut Deep. And here at Broadcast House is currently 60 degrees. That's a 2:30 report. I'm Sydney Zagalala with WINY News. Now back to Frankie Ashen.
3: Welcome back, Sydney.
4: Hello.
3: Welcome back, listeners. It is time now for our question of the day recap. What is your favorite MTV throwback show? Yesterday, Charlotte had shared that Clone High, featuring all sorts of historical figures, Gandhi, Cleopatra, Joan of Arc, these folks, are reimagined as high schoolers in a literal Clone High. And I mean, it reminds me of, I think MTV also did this, and maybe I was wrong, but like this series called Drawn Together, and it was a bunch of,
4: I think,
3: like,
4: I remember that,
3: classic fairy tale characters, but very much like given the Big Brother treatment, like put them all in a house, see what happens.
4: Yeah.
3: So I kind of love shows that reimagine things like that. So
4: same.
3: Charlotte, let's go. I said Next is one of my favorite MTV throwbacks because it literally would be like, here's a truckload of busload of people. Here are 3 characteristics and facts about them. And they're going to step off this bus and start a date with you. And I remember one in particular, like, a guy walked up, and before he could say anything, she was like, Next. And they were like, so what happened there? And she was like, I didn't like his walk. He didn't seem very masculine. And I was like, give me more of this on my desk stat.
4: It kind of gives the same energy as those pop the balloon videos now on YouTube. It gives the same thing.
3: Oh my God.
4: It's like they'll just say like 2 words and then there'll be like 5 balloon pops.
3: Right? It's like one time I watched one where it was like just by the click of a woman's heel, someone popped their balloon and they were like, why? And they were like, the heels were too tall, it sounded like.
4: Okay.
3: Sure. Yeah. No, certainly. Remind me, what was your MTV throwback show pick?
4: I believe I said MTV Cribs. I always thought it was interesting to see just like, I don't know, like a hip hop celebrity just walking into their home and just seeing the inside of their life and what it was like in their vibes and things they like to decorate with. I don't know. It's just interesting to me.
3: I really loved MTV Cribs for so many different reasons, but more so the echo it has on pop culture.
4: Yes.
3: Like someone walking into, I saw like a video of someone walking into like an abandoned hospital building. Hello, MTV, welcome to my crib. Like just that phrase is enough to like set off the comedy of it all.
4: Yes.
3: So MTV Cribs, you live in my heart. And you live in Sydney's as well.
4: Yeah.
3: So let's see. What are folks' favorite MTV throwback shows? Marie starts off. She says Singled Out with Jenny McCarthy.
4: Ooh.
3: I wasn't familiar with this. I looked it up. Each episode was split half and half with 50 single women competing for a date with one male contestant. and 50 men competing for a date with one lady contestant. And to me, it's like high-speed bachelorette.
4: I was going to say, it kind of feels like it was the start of a lot of what we see now in reality TV.
3: Yes. Like, okay, everyone, fight for your lives over this one person you don't even know. Enjoy. Steven says, Daria or Celebrity Deathmatch. I love Daria. I didn't watch it like that, but just, once again, a cartoon with the impact of, I don't know, putting some light on more, like, alternative teen lifestyles. Mm. I'm kind of like, yeah, it was real. It was real. And Celebrity Deathmatch was a claymation celeb boxing show. Steven says it would be awesome with today's technology and AI. I'm not loving the idea of hyper-realistic celebrities beating each other to death like Celebrity Deathmatch, the TV series, is all about. But I see your vision, and technology is certainly there. Craig at PowerPlay Collectibles says, Headbangers Ball, I'm that old. And that was also echoed by another person, Nick, who says he loved Beavis and Butthead.
4: Yes,
3: I investigate Headbangers Ball.
4: Yeah, I haven't heard of that one.
3: Right away. Hold on. Right away, as I gaze upon my investigation device, the logo is so cool. It's like a classic metal 80s logo for Headbangers Ball.
4: I see this.
3: And it is, you know, just the classic MTV metal, heavy metal music videos airing on MTV.
4: Nice.
3: But I don't think there's... Okay, it is a Saturday Night Late show. This sounds like a time. I gotta ask if John was on this. Not on this. Well, he could be on
4: maybe
3: this in this era. But into this, I should say, our local metalhead. And Steven's... Actually, more on Beavis and Butthead. Did you ever watch any Beavis Butthead?
4: I did watch Beavis and Butthead. My mom did not like it very much, but I did watch it.
3: I wouldn't think so. It is the classic moms don't like this
4: yes.
3: show. I didn't watch Beavis and Butthead, but I instead, it's not, maybe it's not so relatable to Beavis and Butthead, but I watched King of the Hill.
4: I love King of the
3: which
4: Hill,
3: which feels
4: actually
3: like an echo of it. I think King of the Hill's better than
4: King
3: Beavis
4: of the Hill.
3: Butthead.
4: I did enjoy more than Beavis and Butthead,
3: yes,
4: for sure.
3: Because at a certain point, there's some things that just echo throughout your mind forever, like Bobby learning self-defense, and what does he say? That's my purse! I don't know you! Like,
4: that was a pretty good voice impression.
3: He took me over. But I love that show, Beavis and Butthead. I respect you, but we'll move on from that. Steven says that Charlotte had a nice call. Clone High has been one of my favorite shows since it aired on MTV. Vicky says, I liked MTV back when it actually was music TV. Mm. Most of you are probably too young to remember. You missed some great TV. You know what? You're right. Yeah. I mean, I think I would grow up in middle school. While I was getting ready, I would watch music videos from VH1, I think. Or it could have been MTV. It was like early in the morning.
4: Did Vivo ever like air on TV, or was that strictly YouTube? Because I feel like there was some sort of...
3: There was Vivo TV, but it shut down in 2016.
4: Mm, okay.
3: So perhaps...
4: Maybe that.
3: I don't know. But it's
4: some
3: wild
4: type of music
3: to be
4: videos.
3: Like, right? It's wild to be like, wait a minute, something that was so like common in my childhood is like shut down or is not as commonplace as
4: kind
3: I thought.
4: Of obsolete now.
3: I guess you're getting old. Jason says the real world, which is 7 to 8 young adults picked to temporarily live in a new city together, filmed nonstop. Chaos, confusion, and madness, of course. And Mike says we need to bring back Bully Beatdown. Some people really need their butts whooped. And apparently that was a show where the host challenged bullies to fight against professional mixed martial artists for a chance to win $10,000.
4: That's crazy.
3: If they fail any of the three rounds that they request the bully to do, that money goes to their person that they bullied.
4: Wait. Why is this kind of iconic?
3: Like, I I had no idea about this until Mike brought it up, and now I'm like, what? Actually,
4: it's the definition of pick on someone your own size.
3: Exactly. Let's look into this. But the concept of, like, is it you are revisiting high school bullies and they're adults now? Or is it like kids that are like immediately fight against Kali Ma over here? See what happens. So, I don't know. What's your favorite MTV throwback show? We have plenty to share in the Facebook status that this is on. But folks, it's nice to kind of remember when TV used to be a little less produced. Even the reality TV stuff that we have right now is, I mean, when I say less produced, there were so many things that were so heavily, like, produced, put together, that sort of thing. But it seemed like there was less of a shine to it.
4: Yeah, there wasn't okay with so that. Much. I know what you mean. It wasn't as polished.
3: Yes. But folks, coming up next, we have Media Share. We'll talk about some stuff that caught our eye, and hopefully it catches yours as well. Folks, we're rocking with you because you're rocking with us on WINY 1350
4: AM
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0: forecast for northeastern Connecticut. Sunny skies this afternoon, 55 to 60. Frost advisory begins 11 o'clock tonight through 9 tomorrow morning. Clear, frosty cold, mid-30s tonight. Sunny mid-60s tomorrow. And sunny 65 to 70 on Thursday. Friday's outlook sunny, high of 65. Saturday, sunny upper 60s and mostly sunny upper 60s Sunday. This is WINY meteorologist Bill Jackman.
1: It is currently 56 degrees here at Broadcast House.
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4: Hello, Dr. Jeff Gordon here. 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And it's more than just a color. It's a conversation starter. 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Whether it's scheduling a mammogram, supporting someone close to you, or simply wearing a touch of pink to show support, every small action helps. 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This is Dr. Jeff Gordon reminding you to stay informed, stay healthy, and let's make a difference this October for breast cancer awareness. I'm Senator Jeff Gordon, and I approve this message, paid for by Jeff Gordon for State Senate, Aaron McGarry, Treasurer.
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9: 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Republican incumbent Ann Dauphiné and Democratic challenger Samantha Darenthal will be in studio to debate the important issues facing the 44th District. 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
14: AP News. I'm Ed Donahue. A lawyer for ABC is asking a federal judge to prevent the Trump administration from conducting an unusual early review of its broadcast licenses, likening it to a looming execution by guillotine. It is already chilling the network's editorial decisions just weeks before the midterm elections. The judge did not immediately rule on ABC's request for a preliminary injunction. ABC says it's retaliation for content President Trump does not like. Some of the president's rhetoric around members of the Supreme Court isn't sitting well with one of his favorite justices. Samuel Alito tells the AP, personal criticisms from the president and his administration may undermine public trust in the court. Alito spoke to the AP's Lindsay Whitehurst.
15: In terms of the broader rhetoric, some of which has been quite harsh, directed at individual justices, that's not something that Alito likes to see.
14: Alito also says he finds it offensive to be regarded by some as a justice in the MAGA camp and insists his decisions are not political. A study was done on items that may be used by ICE agents.
16: The shock gloves that ICE could soon be using to control detainees work so powerfully during a military exercise, the participants felt intense pain, stopped fighting, and feared additional exposures. That's according to a previously unreleased Army study from 2024 that found the devices were effective in helping guards quickly get control of combative inmates. I signed a contract for 6,000 pairs of shock gloves, saying the gloves will help keep officers safe and prevent the use of lethal force. The manufacturer warns they should not be used on high-risk populations, such as kids, pregnant women, or the disabled. I'm Lisa Dwyer.
14: Police say a California couple has been arrested on child abuse charges following an investigation into a surrogacy scheme involving at least 21 children. This is AP News.
17: I'm Sydney Zagalella with WINY News. A Thompson man was arrested after he attempted to assault someone with a shovel while falsely reporting to police that he had been assaulted and had his phone stolen in Thompson last month, according to Connecticut State Police. On September 19th, at approximately 6 p.m., troopers from Troop D responded to Riverside Drive after receiving a 911 call made on behalf of 62-year-old Kevin Santier of Thompson, who reported that he had just been assaulted and had his phone stolen. According to police, Santier told troopers that his tenant had assaulted him. However, investigators said Santier had no visible injuries. As troopers continued investigating and spoke with the alleged perpetrator, police said they determined that Santier had actually been the aggressor. According to the arrest report, Santier had allegedly taken the other person's motorcycle key and attempted to strike him with a shovel. Police also said Santier then rolled on the ground and screamed for help without apparent reason. Investigators determined Santier had falsely reported the incident and was the alleged perpetrator. Santier was arrested and transported to Troop D, where he was processed and charged with assault second degree, larceny sixth degree, and breach of peace second degree. Santier was released on a $1,000 non-surety bond and appeared at the Danielson Superior Court on September 28th. Court records show Santier was arrested again on September 29th for breach of peace second degree. According to court records, Santier is now being held on a bond totaling $85,000 and is next set to appear in court on November 3rd at 10 a.m. The Congley Inland Wetlands and Watercourses Commission has continued a public hearing on a proposed Amazon warehouse on Westcott Road to November 2nd. During the meeting on Monday night, representatives for Rhine Companies US LLC gave a presentation on the revised warehouse proposal, which has drawn concerns from several residents and interveners. Attorney Nicole Barn, representing several citizens who filed intervener petitions, said the petitions outline specific concerns about the project and demonstrate potential environmental impacts. She also argued that the petitions were properly submitted and that the applicants objected to the intervener status before the commission had ruled on their petitions. Rhine Company's attorney, Evan Seaman of Robinson & Cole, said interveners must identify environmental issues within the commission's jurisdiction and demonstrate that the proposed project could reasonably result in harm to natural resources. He also pointed to portions of the petitions he said fall outside the commission's jurisdiction. Stephen Trinkus of Trinkus Engineering, who was retained by concerned citizens, presented concerns regarding wetlands, stormwater management, and sewage disposal. Trinkus said the proposed stormwater system does not meet certain pollutant load reduction requirements in the Connecticut Deep's 2024 Stormwater Quality Manual and could increase pollutant loads and runoff reaching nearby wetlands and watercourses. Rhine Company's representatives disputed Trinkus's characterization of the project and said some of his information was outdated or incomplete. Commission member Rodney Galton asked the applicants to provide documentation supporting those claims. The proposal involves a revised warehouse and distribution center totaling approximately 1.23 million square feet on more than 550 acres near I-395, Westcott Road, and Mashantuck Road. The applicants say more than 97% of the site's wetlands would be preserved, with nearly 300 acres proposed for permanent conservation. WNY News Time 306.
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17: Let's take a look at your WNY forecast with meteorologist Bill Jackman. There's a frost advisory in effect from 11 p.m. tonight until 9 a.m. tomorrow. Today, sunny, high 55 to 60. Tonight, clear, low near 35. And tomorrow, sunny, high near 65. The forest fire danger level for today is high, according to Connecticut Deep. And here at Broadcast House is currently 60 degrees. That's a 3 o'clock report. I'm Sydney Zagalula with WINY News. 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
19: yes,
18: where we get to talk a little bit about some of the interesting media we have come across in the last week. We'll give you our recommendations, our not-so-recommended shows or TV series or movies, etc., all sorts of media, whatever that looks like. I am interested in learning a little bit more about what you're interested in too, so I'll post our findings, our discussion from today's Media Share up on the Facebook page, and love to hear from you as well in the comments. All right, Sydney, what you got going on for today's Media Share?
19: Yeah, so I have two different things to discuss today. First and foremost, obviously, Big Brother did finish.
18: Yeah.
19: So it was kind of bittersweet. I do think it was one of the best seasons I have seen since probably around 2018. It's
18: wow.
19: Been a while for me. I have, like, grown up watching this show, so for me to say that, it does mean a lot.
18: Mm.
19: I had mixed feelings about the ending. Long story short, it's been like almost a week now. So Rick Devens won Big Brother 28. He was a former Survivor player. He was beloved on Survivor. He tried to win twice and failed both times. He is a fun-loving, down-to-earth dad as well. So he does come off very humble as well. So a lot of people I do know were rooting for him, mm-hmm, just because of how down to earth he was, especially in Survivor as well, and gracious when he lost both times. So he did play a really great game. There was an iconic moment with him basically backstabbing his number one, Drew Campbell, on finale night. Drew Campbell was a 22-year-old who is a first-generation immigrant, I believe. His parents learned how to speak English watching Big Brother,
18: yeah,
19: so he has that connection as well. He came in as kind of an underdog. A lot of people thought he would be one of the first people cut, and he made it to Final Three. Rick Devens was sitting beside Drew and another contestant, Taylor, who was just easy to win up against. So
18: yeah,
19: he backstabbed Drew, long story short. I don't know how I feel about that. It's the first time I've shed tears watching a finale in a long time. Like I said, I'm okay with Devens winning. I kind of wish Drew won.
18: Right.
19: But
18: apparently, the just researching, because I wanted to have a face for,
19: yes,
18: Rick Devens. Apparently, Rick Devens plans to bring Drew Campbell and family to whatever, something Machu Picchu. He said something along the lines of he'll take care of Campbell for breaking his promise.
19: Yes, I did hear he was joking about that. I think contractually they're not supposed to say if they're giving like money or like gifts from their winnings.
18: I see.
19: But I have heard him joking about things along those lines, which it makes me feel a bit better. There was a moment during the finale where, you know, Drew, he starts to tear up a bit and he calls out to his mom and he says, "I'm sorry, I couldn't bring it home for you." And it was so, it was heartbreaking. It really was. Just, she was like, "No, I'm proud of you. You did so good." I don't know. It was just, it was one of the first times in a long time I've been emotional watching a Big Brother finale, but I'm glad that Rick Devens won. There was a millionaire on the show, like, who had won Survivor that I really didn't want to win.
18: Okay, what's the point? that's crazy.
19: Her name was Dee. She played really well, but I really didn't want her to be final two, just because I would rather it go to someone who maybe isn't already a millionaire.
18: That's what I'm saying. I'm like, hello, what else does a millionaire need? And apparently, he won.

0: and someone who has, you know, he has tried to play games before and has been gracious when he's lost. So there is that. So that is my small recap on Big Brother. I'm glad that Rick Devens won. I do wish that Drew won, but it could have been someone that I did not prefer to win. So in that case, I'm semi-satisfied.
1: Right. Okay.
0: And then
1: that's nice to know.
0: Yeah, nice to know. So it wasn't a complete waste of my time this year.
1: Drama. No, for real though, you get so invested in not just the idea of these people, but also what each of them and their role is, as you know,
0: what they represent
1: to the cast
0: as well.
1: Exactly. Yeah. Like what they represent to the American public as well.
0: Right. So I am glad it went to a down
1: thinking
0: to earth
1: of
0: dad.
1: You, Drew.
0: Right. Thinking of you, Drew. And he also is like one of the most followed for this season. So I think he'll be okay.
1: Okay.
0: I'm sure he'll get a call back at some point.
1: Yes.
0: But other than that, lastly and quickly, I also just started watching the second season, the newest season of a show called The Gentlemen on Netflix. I rewatched the first season. This is actually, so it's a British, it's described as a British comedy crime drama. So it was originally a movie and then they made a show as a spinoff.
1: Mm-hmm.
0: It's made by a man named Guy Ritchie. So I think it's really interesting. It basically, the plot is, a man unexpectedly inherits the title of Duke of Halsted with a massive estate to his name after his father passes away. And he uncovers that there is a secret network of things going on behind the scenes of this estate that he wasn't aware of as a kid. And so he not only inherits this estate with all of this money, but also this secret crime network that he has to kind of involve himself in, or he gets involved in, rather. So it takes us through the journey of him and his family navigating this crime network, and he's trying to get himself out of it, but he starts to get pulled farther in, and it's just super interesting. It's a great concept. I love when something serious like crime is meshed with comedy. I always think that's super interesting to bring kind of like a lighthearted note into more serious topics. So I find it really interesting, and it is, like I said, a British show. I like to sometimes delve into non-American shows just to see the like difference in like humor and that kind of thing as well.
1: Yes.
0: So
1: yes.
0: It is really interesting to watch, and I do recommend it. So far, so good. Like I said, I'm just starting the second season, so we'll see.
1: Okay. Do you feel like there is like a good representation of folks in the cast? Is it sort of like a similar vibe, like older gentlemen doing their thing?
0: It is. Like I would say there's not as much diversity as I would like in the show. It is representative of like old traditional members of England or Britain, rather. So I wish there was more diversity in the cast. At least from what I've seen so far, there isn't a lot. So in that aspect, I feel like it could improve. Maybe in the second season, because I haven't seen it much.
1: Yeah, there's still
0: so there's still time. But it does kind of follow the traditional heir to this Duke who, you know, so it's like a lineage type show. But yeah, I will keep folks posted on my thoughts. I'm hoping I enjoy the second season just as much as the first. It is crazy and unexpected, and so much happens.
1: Okay, wait. I mean, you would not expect it, but it's not surprising to hear that when it's like a crime,
0: yeah,
1: drama
0: crime comedy drama
1: situation.
0: Yeah.
1: Folks, I just finished the DC show Lanterns. It's
0: Ooh.
1: On HBO Max. It's a 2026. I guess, yeah, you'd think it's a 2026 if I just finished it. The finale was last Sunday, and it features Aaron Pierre, who plays John Stewart, this human that has been sort of teed up for extraterrestrial alien service. So it's two intergalactic cops. We have Hal Jordan, who is the old Green Lantern, and John Stewart is the new one. And they both delve into like this dark Earth-based mystery. They investigate a small town murder in an American town.

0: called Rushville, and it turns out to be much more extraterrestrial than they once or than they first thought. And I find this to be a really interesting story. I look at things sometimes, especially superhero stuff, in some tropes that I'm more familiar with, like for Dungeons and Dragons and fantastical tropes. And it really is the story of a chosen one. So like Matrix, trying to think of other chosen one media. But I just find it to be really cool to see how folks attempt to either answer or decline the call, whatever that is, capital T, capital C. And it's really cool. I don't know anything about the green. I didn't know anything about the Green Lanterns.
1: I love the universe. Green Lantern. It's such a cool universe.
0: Hey, as I say, I'm just getting into it. So this is my first dip into it because I was really interested in Jon Stewart. I mean, he is a black character. And I think one of the first of the lanterns to be represented in that way. Mm-hmm. And I just find myself drawn to shows that show something different than I've seen. So it follows Jon Stewart and how he was programmed from an early age to be ready to accept the call when the Green Lanterns, when the Guardians come in, this alien sort of guardianship of the universe comes in and asks folks, like, are you afraid, in order to finally be chosen to wear the ring and hold the Green Lantern and hold out that power that is dedicated to, like, courage. Well, John is sort of, you watch his story of that as like an abused and kind of emotionally neglected child, meant to do these really scary things over and over in order to gain that fearlessness that the extraterrestrials are looking for. But as we continue throughout the series, we see the gentleman who has sort of gone against his programming. He is a military guy, he's a Marine, and he kind of, we see him turn into like this paladin character who really fights for his cause and believes in it, into something more of like a rogue who's kind of going at it for himself and what he believes are the right reasons to be in service to folks. So it's one of those things where it's like, definitely the Department of Defense funded this one. Almost every superhero movie, it's like that. If there's like guns, you know that the government is up in there.
1: Yeah.
0: But to me, it reminded me of the Punisher series and how it challenges the audience to sort of stand up against this idea of like, well, this is how it's always been, so this is how it's going to be. So it's one of those stories that, I don't know, it's interesting, and something that stuck with me was this idea of the reason why Hal Jordan received the ring was because John Stewart's father couldn't accept it.
1: Oh, that's so interesting. I haven't seen this one, so I'm intrigued.
0: It's something, and that's not so much of a spoiler as like what this whole series is predicated on. And it's just really interesting. There's this conversation about like, it is the 1970s. Why would a black man answer aliens that he's not afraid of anything? In, especially in America, throughout the world, with racism, all sorts of stuff going on. So it asks the question of how much does the Chosen One trope align with what it is like to navigate the world with all these sort of like different racial and class and gender dynamics as well. So, The Lanterns. I really liked it. It was interesting. And I would recommend it as well. Just as like a little, you know, dipping your toes into learning more about Jon Stewart. That is Media Share, folks. We took some time with this one, but it sounds like some good stuff is on the way. Folks, I will post all of this stuff up on our Facebook page very soon. Stay tuned. We have a This or That recap and a new This or That coming up. And at 4, we have an interview with Sandeep Das of the Laayale Global Music Festival. So that's going to be coming up this Saturday. Something really interesting at the Lou Center for the Arts. So stay tuned. We're rocking with you because you're rocking with us on WINY 1350
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0: The forecast for northeastern Connecticut, sunny skies this afternoon, 55 to 60. Frost advisory begins 11 o'clock tonight through 9 tomorrow morning. Clear, frosty cold, mid-30s tonight, sunny mid-60s tomorrow, and sunny 65 to 70 on Thursday. Friday's outlook sunny, high of 65. Saturday, sunny upper 60s and mostly sunny upper 60s Sunday. This is WINY meteorologist Bill Jackwoman.
1: It is currently 56 degrees here at Broadcast House.
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1: I am Sydney Zagalolo with WINY News. The Coney Inland Wetlands and Watercourses Commission accepted a letter of resignation from Christopher McDonald from his regular member position on the commission due to work obligations during Monday night's meeting. According to a special town council meeting agenda, an application for this position has been made for their consideration by Renee LeGault II to move from being an alternate member of the IWWC to filling the rest of McDonald's term as a regular member. LeGault would be a regular member number two. His term would run from May 1st, 2025 through April 30th, 2028. The Inland Wetlands and Watercourses Commission has one regular member vacancy and one alternate member vacancy available as a result. Three people have been arrested following an alleged burglary at a residence in Hampton Monday afternoon, where Canine Cash located a suspect a half mile away from the residence, according to Connecticut State Police. On Monday, October 5th, at approximately 3:40 p.m., Troop D dispatch received a 911 call reporting an act of burglary. The caller told dispatchers that security cameras were providing a live view of the property and showed multiple people wearing dark clothing, hoods, and face coverings near the front entrance. The residence is located approximately 400 feet from Route 6, and the caller said no one was supposed to be at the property. Troopers arrived at approximately 3:50 p.m. with Trooper First Class Ryan Mara and Canine Cash. Police said they observed three males wearing dark clothing, hoods, and face masks in the woods behind the residence. The suspects fled into the woods after troopers identified themselves. Canine Cash conducted a track and located the first suspect approximately a half mile from the residence along the airline trail near Potter Road. Police identified him as 32-year-old Dylan DeMarchi of Jewett City. Troopers then located 19-year-old Hunter Andrus of Gals Ferry hiding in the nearby woodline. A third suspect, 19-year-old Nicholas Burgess of Hampton, was located several hundred yards further down the airline trail. All three were taken to Troop D headquarters and charged with burglary third degree, criminal trespassing first degree, criminal mischief third degree, and interfering with an officer. Ducharme and Andrus were held on a $10,000 cash surety bond and transported to Corrigal Correctional Center. Both were scheduled to appear at the Danielson Superior Court this morning at 9 a.m. Burgess was released on a $10,000 cash surety bond and is scheduled to appear in court October 15th at 9 a.m. The Canterbury Board of Finance voted 6-0 Monday night to send a revised fiscal year 2026-27 budget to the Board of Selectmen for a town meeting, according to Board of Finance Chair Michael Lee. The proposed budget totals approximately $17.71 million, with the town government budget being about $3.7 million, the capital improvement plan roughly $398,000, and the education budget totaling just over $13.6 million. If approved, it would go to a fifth referendum. It uses $953,154 from the town's unassigned fund balance to reduce the tax rate. The assumed mill rate is 17.21, down from 17.36 on September 24th ballot and from 18.26 in the original town meeting budget. Last year's rate was 16.76. Monday's changes reduced the budget by an additional $96,500 from the version voters rejected on September 24th. Total reductions since the original town meeting budget now come to $314,494. The special meeting was held to hear residents' budget suggestions directly. More than 30 suggestions were presented and reviewed one by one with input from town and school officials. Before the meeting, 19 residents had submitted 76 ideas through an optional online tool, and the board received four additional letters. The meeting ran more than 4 hours long. Lee said they heard a lot of ideas and went through every one of them. The Board of Selectmen will set the date for the town meeting and referendum to follow. WINY News Time 336.
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1: Let's take a look at your WINY forecast with meteorologist Bill Jackman. There's a frost advisory in effect from 11 p.m. tonight until 9 a.m. tomorrow. Today, sunny, high 55 to 60. Tonight, clear, low near 35. And tomorrow, sunny, high near 65. The forest fire danger level 4 today is high, according to Connecticut DEEP. And here at Broadcast House is currently 60 degrees. That's a 3:30 report. I'm Sydney Zagalella with WINY News. 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
3: Welcome back, Sydney.
4: Hello.
3: Welcome back, listeners. It is time now for our This or That recap. I'd asked yesterday of the superhero variety or superpower variety, would you rather be able to fly or read minds? I said that I wouldn't mind taking to the skies. Yeah. Do I feel like I would somehow find a way to be clumsy in the air? Yes. Would I be hitting a few seagulls? Yes. But I'm willing to try. I'm willing to learn. And Sydney, remind me, you said you wanted to read minds, but why?
4: Yeah, so I wanted to read sorry.
3: No, I'm in the same way. I was like, my ears are popping. What's happening in the station right now? Oh my gosh, Gary just walked in. That's why.
4: That is
3: both
4: why.
3: Of us choking with our ears popping. I wonder what this could mean. Okay.
4: I said I would like to read minds. I said that I would like it more so if it's at will, which you said in this case. It would be.
3: Yeah.
4: I feel like I'm an overthinker, and I feel like having the ability to read minds at will would give me some peace of mind, and not having to ask someone the same types of reassurance questions that I need all the time.
3: I feel you about the reassurance.
4: Yeah. It's such a big thing for me. So like, I feel like if I was just able to read someone's mind where they're like, okay, they're genuine and they're reassurance to me. Mm-hmm. I don't have to like bother them. I feel like that's a big like motivation for me to want to read minds. So.
3: Yes. Yes. I feel you. I think I learned about something like not so recently, but recently enough that I reflect on it with some of the things that I do in my life. And there's something called rejection sensitivity. Mm. And a lot of people who are not so neurotypical have or deal with something like that. This idea that like an absence of a enthusiastic yes or an enthusiastic like acceptance or validation is like the ultimate form of, oh, you're being rejected, because yeah. They aren't like singing and dancing and like doing a tap dance for you. Like that is not, you're in danger, girl. And my body totally feels that. So I relate to that deeply. We have a This or That recap with a few answers over here. Jasmine says, I'd rather be able to fly. I don't care what other people are thinking. I'd rather have a cool superpower than worry about what other people are up to.
4: Okay, Jessie, valid.
3: Right? I'm like, yeah, I mean, that's one thing. I think it would be cool to kind of be able to be like, you're thinking of a number between 1 and 72, yeah. And it's 68. And folks are like, wow. Well, at the same time, it would be cool to do a little backflip in the air and fly around all that stuff. Jessie says, as an overthinker, I wouldn't want to hear everyone's thoughts. I think it would make it so much worse. Definitely would rather fly.
4: That's also a valid point for overthinkers.
3: Right? It's also like like I was mentioning before, the certainty of it all. Some people just need to have the confirmed. Some people are just like, I'm okay with it being nebulous because I can fill in the blanks with things that make me feel better. Mm-hmm. Sonia Lilia says, a gift I was born with is being able to tell what some people are thinking. So I'd like to learn how to fly. Sonia Lilia, that's
4: love
3: cool.
4: That.
3: I want to know. I love hearing about people's like connection to like the mystical and magical. Considering that I got into tarot because my family hosts a few women who do tarot as well. So I like seeing like the specific, through line that people have to those sorts of parts of the world.
4: That's got to be a question of the day or something, because I have some stories.
3: Yes. What's your connection, folks? That might be coming up. Frank says, being able to read minds would be a curse. And Jason says, fly. Then I just fly to work and never have to worry about snow or traffic.
4: That is true.
3: And it's so true. Someone also mentioned, or gas. And I think that whatever about the snow and the traffic, it's the gas
4: the
3: right
4: gas
3: now.
4: The gas right now, that's a big one.
3: $37 a gallon gas. Please, make it stop. But when it comes down to it, we had an even split between people who wanted to fly or read minds.
4: Okay.
3: So I feel like this is, we are building a super team. And when it comes to building a super team, I have another superpower question for folks. Would you rather be able to control water or fire?
4: Ooh. Oh,
3: a little bit of an airbender shtick to it right now.
4: That's a good question. I would like to say fire, but maybe not for the like typical reasons. I guess this could apply to both, but with the world and the earth changing so much, and the amount of like forest fires and stuff we see and like wildfires,
3: like take it, tamping
4: can
3: it down.
4: I like also take it away? Because if I could control fire, I would take it away. I like, obviously there is like major issues of like flooding in certain areas as well, but just the destruction by fire of natural habitats for so many animals and plants and wildlife, it just always is like heartbreaking to see. We saw that this past summer as well with Canadian wildfires and across the world as well. So I would say fire. I also just think it could be cool to like, I don't know, it's like a cool party trick if I'm like out at like a campfire.
3: Do a snap, boom.
4: Like, yeah.
3: Don't worry, we don't need nothing.
4: We don't need no sticks.
3: Nope.
4: No rocks. No flint and steel.
3: Just
4: no nothing.
3: My brain.
4: Just my brain.
3: So. I like that. And I like how right away you're like thinking of the global impact of it. Like,
4: that's how I'm hardwired.
3: Right? Exactly. Like I'm trying to make sure that folks are safe from forest fires, that habitats and ecosystems are, you know, where they should be. I think I would like to control water. I think there's something there where I think about like Katara in Avatar The Last Airbender and how she used water to heal people.
4: Oh.
3: And I like the idea of like not just like, oh, I froze this pond, or like I made a like invisible umbrella for the rain or whatever. Like I think it would be cool to find out ways to like use water through healing, considering the human body is 70% water.
4: That is so true.
3: So I'm kind of just like, there's something there, and I think it would like connect well with like my tarot sensibilities, like some sort of esoteric part of it. So that is my dream. I'm trying to get my water bending on. So we are distinct and separate in this station today, fire and water. But folks, I'm curious, who will win out between the two? Would you rather control fire or water? I'll post that up on our Facebook page very soon. Stay tuned. We have a really cool interview coming up. I'm super excited. We're going to be interviewing Sandeep Dawes of Laya Lay Global Music Festival. And this is going to be really interesting because it is artists of all sense and sensibilities coming to here, Woodstock, to show off and have a really wonderful night. So stay tuned. It's going to be a good interview. And we're rocking with you because you're rocking with us on WINY 1350
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0: The forecast for northeastern Connecticut, sunny skies this afternoon, 55 to 60. Frost advisory begins 11 o'clock tonight through 9 tomorrow morning. Clear, frosty cold, mid-30s tonight, sunny mid-60s tomorrow, and sunny 65 to 70 on Thursday. Friday's outlook sunny, high of 65. Saturday, sunny upper 60s and mostly sunny upper 60s Sunday. This is WINY meteorologist Bill Jacquemin.
1: It is currently 57 degrees here at Broadcast House.
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10: 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Republican incumbent Ann Dauphiné and Democratic challenger Samantha Darenthal will be in studio to debate the important issues facing the 44th District. 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
1: AP News. I'm Ed Donahue. CBS and CNN are now run by the same company. Paramount Skydance's $81 billion deal to buy Warner Brothers Discovery is now official. It brings together two legendary Hollywood studios. The AP's Wyatt Grantham Phillips reports there was a lot of negotiating to get to this point.
2: David Ellison's Skydance bought out Paramount for $8 billion just last year and set its sights on Warner very soon after. The company's buyout of Warner was a tumultuous, roughly year-long process, starting with a hostile bidding war with streaming rival Netflix, all the way to antitrust settlements with 12 states and Hollywood writers who once sued to block the transaction altogether.
1: The new company is called Skydance. Ellison has said editorial independence will be maintained at CNN. President Trump told reporters as he prepared to leave the White House that work on the Lincoln Memorial reflecting pool is almost complete and it would be refilled with water soon.
3: We changed the old pipes. We wanted to get open for July 4th. And now we went and got rid of all of the old pipes, which we were going to do later or during the winter. We did it. And I think it's almost complete from what I understand.
4: Are you going to go visit? Mm-hmm. Can you go visit again?
3: I'm going to visit.
1: The president repeated his unfounded claims the pool had been vandalized. Federal authorities arrested and charged a man from Washington State in connection with a February school shooting in British Columbia. The U.S. Attorney's Office says James Cody Bryant communicated with the 18-year-old shooter ahead of time. Eight people were killed. A hearing in Maryland for Kilmer Abrego Garcia, which was expected to determine whether the man mistakenly sent by the Trump administration to El Salvador would be deported to Liberia, was abruptly canceled for reasons that were not immediately clear. President Trump is set to highlight a $3.7 billion defense project in Baltimore. Maryland Democratic Governor Wes Moore, a potential 2028 presidential candidate, says he was blocked from speaking at the event announcing it. This is AP News.
5: I'm Sydney Zagalala with WINY News. The Connecticut Siting Council has voted unanimously to grant the town of Plainfield additional time to respond to questions and provide information on the proposed waste-to-energy facility by Smart Technology Systems, LLC. As previously reported, the proposal, which outlines the construction of a gasification facility on the approximately 450-acre ONG Industries Incorporated property along Route 12, would receive at least 130 truckloads of municipal solid waste each day from across Connecticut. The waste would be sorted inside the building, with organic materials diverted to an anaerobic digester to produce methane gas. The remaining material would undergo a gasification process to generate electricity, producing up to 47.5 megawatts of power. Ash generated by the process would then be transported to another on-site building before being loaded into rail cars for disposal elsewhere, according to Plainfield First Selectman Kevin Cunningham. During the Connecticut Siting Council's meeting on Thursday, October 1st, the council voted unanimously to grant the town of Plainfield additional time to respond to questions and provide information as a part of the ongoing review of the project. The Siting Council additionally voted against moving the proposal through a full certification process, a process that Smart Technologies aim to fast-track through the application. The town of Plainfield must officially respond with state agency and municipal comment by the deadline on Thursday, October 15th. An evidentiary public hearing is scheduled for Thursday, October 22nd at 2 p.m., with a virtual public comment session scheduled to follow at 6:30 p.m. Directions to access the virtual meeting can be found on the official Town of Plainfield website. The deadline for a final decision on the proposal is scheduled for Wednesday, February 3rd, with a potential extension scheduled for Monday, August 2nd of 2027. A Thompson man was arrested after he attempted to assault someone with a shovel while falsely reporting to police that he had been assaulted and had his phone stolen in Thompson last month, according to Connecticut State Police. On September 19th, at approximately 6 p.m., troopers from Troop D responded to Riverside Drive after receiving a 911 call made on behalf of 62-year-old Kevin Santier of Thompson, who reported that he had just been assaulted and had his phone stolen. According to police, Santier told troopers that his tenant had assaulted him. However, investigators said Santier had no visible injuries. As troopers continued investigating and spoke with the alleged perpetrator, police said they determined that Santier had actually been the aggressor. According to the arrest report, Santier had allegedly taken the other person's motorcycle key and attempted to strike him with a shovel. Police also said Santier then rolled on the ground and screamed for help without apparent reason. Investigators determined Santier had falsely reported the incident and was the alleged perpetrator. Santier was arrested and transported to Troop D, where he was processed and charged with assault second degree, larceny sixth degree, and breach of peace second degree. Santier was released on a $1,000 non-surety bond and appeared at the Danielson Superior Court on September 28th. Court records show Santier was arrested again on September 29th for breach of peace second degree. According to court records, Santier is now being held on a bond totaling $85,000 and is next set to appear in court on November 3rd at 10 a.m. The Coney Inland Wetlands and Watercourses Commission accepted a letter of resignation from Christopher McDonald from his regular member position on the commission due to work obligations during Monday night's meeting. According to a special town council meeting agenda, an application for this position has been made for their consideration by Renee LeGault II to move from being an alternate member of the IWWC to filling the rest of McDonald's term as a regular member. LeGault would be regular member number 2. His term would run from May 1, 2025 to April 30, 2028. The Inland Wetlands and Watercourses Commission has one regular member vacancy and one alternate member vacancy available as a result. WINY News Time, 406.
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5: Let's take a look at your WINY forecast with meteorologist Bill Jackelman. There's a frost advisory in effect from 11 p.m. tonight until 9 a.m. tomorrow. Today, sunny, high 55 to 60. Tonight, clear, low near 35. And tomorrow, sunny, high near 65. The forest fire danger level for today is high, according to Connecticut Deep. And here at Broadcast House is currently 60 degrees. That's a 3:30 report. I'm Sydney Zagalala with WINY News. Now back to Frankie and a special guest.
7: Welcome back, Sydney. It's true, I do have a special guest in the studio today. I would like everyone to please welcome an incredible member of our community, as well as the driving force for an upcoming Global Arts Festival, the Laiale Festival. Global Arts Festival, to be clear. I would like everyone to say hello to Sandeep Das. Hello, Sandeep.
8: Hello, and thanks for having me here.
7: Absolutely. I'm so excited to have you. I mean, Gary was hyping you up already. Since, you know, he had you on his show.
8: I love you guys.
7: Absolutely. And we love you.
8: Thank you. The fact
7: that you are bringing, and it's not just you, it's a team full of people you trust that you know, bringing in a whole new sound to the Woodstock area for this upcoming Saturday. Tell me a little bit about it. First off, Laiale. What does this mean in particular?
8: So Laiale comes from the Sanskrit word lay means rhythm, and ale means the home. So the home of rhythm. Why? Because first and foremost, I'm a tabla player. That's an ancient Indian classical percussion instrument.
7: Mm-hmm.
8: But then when you zoom out of just rhythm for an instrument or a musical connotation, rhythm is life. You know, you walk in rhythm, you talk in rhythm, you eat in rhythm, seasons, your heartbeat, and the moment anything falls out of rhythm, you have to call 911. So
7: I
8: say
7: line.
8: Laiale Arts Initiative, this is where the world finds its rhythm.
7: Okay, I love that, and I love like the ability to connect that to all that is in this world. I think about rhythm in particular and how easy it is when you truly are like around your loved ones, you start breathing in the same rhythm.
8: Absolutely.
7: Walking, that sort of thing. And it sounds like this festival in particular is encouraging folks to come out, join the community, and do that same step into rhythm together.
8: Absolutely. That's my biggest hope, that, you know, I've been playing, performing all around the world for the last 31 years.
7: Mm-hmm.
8: Very, very fortunate, you know, at the topmost level. I've been playing with someone like Yo-Yo Ma, the cellist with 18 Grammys for like 26 years, New York Philharmonic, Boston Symphony, Paquito de Rivera, Rhiannon Giddens, Bella Fleck, you know, so all kinds. I play Tanglewood for like almost last 18 years. But I've always been wanting to create something in a place where access to such world-class music, events, thoughts, you know, thought leaders, speakers, mm-hmm. is difficult, right? So people have asked me, like, why don't you do it in Boston? It will be sold out. Why don't you do it in New York? And my thought is, what good is it feeding people who are already full up to their throats, right? Mm. So Boston, New York, you're already spoiled for choice every evening. You have 10 things to choose from. But I don't know. I'm a new resident of Woodstock. I live on Witch's Woods Lake. Yes, thank you. I don't know how many truly world-class events. So, you know, I have Grammy-winning musicians coming, mm-hmm. and not just another band who's coming to jam. We are going to cook our fresh pieces of music. So none of the artists are coming with their bands. So what you're going to hear is a world premiere of music written, composed here at the Luce Center in Woodstock that will be presented freshly baked to the audience.
7: I like that.
8: You have top speakers. You know, the good thing is the afternoon session was sold out, but we got so many phone calls and Luce Center got so many phone calls that we have reopened and managed to put out some more seats. So afternoon session, we have two speakers. As you were mentioning, you know, the president mm-hmm. of Juilliard School coming to give a talk. How many times do you imagine someone like him driving up to Woodstock to give a talk? And on the other hand, something seemingly disparate, the sports director, performance director for the UConn women's basketball team. That's our own championship team. Mm-hmm. She's going to give a talk. And what is the underlying reason? It's all about the sacrifice, hard work. And what I say, learning how to fail well leads you to excel. So that's the theme kind of for the speakers. I'm extremely happy I worked with the special needs kids that are flying in from South Korea yesterday.
7: Yes.
8: I met them yesterday, and to see the joy and the smiles on their faces makes your life

0: Woodstock Academy students being able to be supported by folks that you know throughout this whole community.
1: You should have seen their jaws dropping when I told them that you are not only performing in the afternoon session, you all are also performing in the evening with the master musicians. Also, when the repertoire that was shared with them is not standard repertoire, you know, the Chinese inflections of notes.
0: Yep.
1: I wanted that to happen. You know, unless you expose the next generation to things that's happening beyond their four walls, beyond the standard repertoire, you know, you are not giving them the tools to go out, conquer the world, spread love, joy, and happiness. So that's the singular most reason that I'm trying to do this here in our nook of the, you know, woods.
0: I love that. We've talked about the why. We've talked about the who, some of our amazing artists, guest speakers, student ensembles. And I'm sure there are people listening at home that are like, hold on. When is this happening? So we know this is at the Luce Center for the Arts. It's this Saturday. What times are the afternoon and the evening sessions?
1: So people can buy tickets just for the afternoon session, which starts at 1:30 p.m., ends at 4:30 p.m., or they could buy a session tickets for just the evening session, which starts at 7, lobby opens at 7, and the concert starts at 7:30 p.m., or they could buy tickets for both the sessions. And can I announce a pleasant surprise?
0: Yes, live on WINY.
1: Yes, it's a special WINY treat. If for a limited time, if anybody wants to get some tickets for 50% off, all they have to do is go to liale.ai/WINY to get their 50% off codes right now.
0: That's awesome. That's so special and much appreciated. I feel like, I mean, you've been talking about the community aspect of this Global Arts Festival in particular, but it feels like there is a focus on accessibility from the admin standpoint as well with that as well. I'm so excited. liale.ai/WINY. Say no more, and I'm there.
1: Thank you.
0: I have a question for you, actually, about, so we have the artists, the guest speakers, the student ensembles. What's the difference between the afternoon and the evening sessions?
1: Oh, and can I also add something very special that's happening?
0: Yes.
1: Which I forgot, but it's very important. On the 9th morning, 300 plus students are arriving to the Luce Center for a free lecture demonstration and interactive session that all my musicians, including me, will be doing.
0: That's
1: so not only students from the Woodstock Academy, but students from neighboring towns, neighboring schools, 300 plus students are arriving there.
0: Wow.
1: The difference between the afternoon and the evening session, the evening is primarily a musical concert. I would say it's the world premiere of the new ensemble music that we create, or I love saying cook, at the Luce Center. Afternoon is a mix of, as you very, very rightly said, you know, talking, ensemble, student ensemble presentation, hearing the youth poet laureate Kaylin recite her poem, and being able to hear the special needs kids from Korea playing two awesome pieces. I'm not going to give that away. You have to come and listen to your own kids as well as these kids and support your community, because that's the real young generation getting a stage and limelight with star musicians.
0: Absolutely. That is so exciting. There's an afternoon opportunity, 1:30 to 4:30, an evening concert at 7, October 10th at the Luce Center for the Arts. And how do I get my tickets? Where do I go? Liale.ai?
1: Yes, liale.ai/WINY.
0: That's
1: get
0: true.
1: Your 50% off codes. And you know, after that limited time, of course, they can go to the Luce Center website. I think it's luce.org, and they can buy the tickets from there too.
0: Okay, perfect. Sandeep, thank you so much for coming on the afternoon show today. It's really a pleasure having you. Is there

0: Anything that you want to share? Anything more about the Laiale Global Arts Festival that you just need everyone walking in to know?
1: You know what? I think I have been telling people, just be, you know, cautioned that attending this event might leave you extremely happy.
0: You know what? Say no more. I think I'm ready to take on that risk.
1: Thank you.
0: Thank you so much, Sandeep. And we have more for you over here at WINY. Have
1: Thank
0: a good
1: you
0: rest
1: so
0: of
1: much.
0: Your day.
1: Thank you.

0: forecast for northeastern Connecticut, sunny skies this afternoon, 55 to 60. Frost advisory begins 11 o'clock tonight through 9 tomorrow morning. Clear, frosty cold, mid-30s tonight, sunny mid-60s tomorrow, and sunny 65 to 70 on Thursday. Friday's outlook sunny, high of 65. Saturday, sunny upper 60s and mostly sunny upper 60s Sunday. This is WINY meteorologist Bill Jacquemin.
1: It is currently 57 degrees here at Broadcast House.
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1: I am Sydney Zagalala with WINY News. A Woodstock man was injured following a car versus pole accident last Thursday night in Putnam, which caused an extensive road closure the following morning, according to Connecticut State Police. On Thursday, October 1st, at approximately 11:20 p.m., crews from the East Putnam Fire Department, along with Putnam EMS and troopers from Troop D, responded to the area of 396 Killingley Ave for a reported motor vehicle accident with possible ejection. According to the police report, a Ford Fiesta being operated by 33-year-old Nicholas McCoy of Woodstock was traveling northbound on Killingley Avenue in the town of Putnam, approximately 0.3 miles south of the intersection of Pierce Road. Police say McCoy failed to maintain lane, striking a utility pole in the northbound shoulder. According to police, McCoy was found out of the vehicle laying in the roadway, with a single other passenger providing aid to McCoy. McCoy was evaluated and later transported to Day Kimball Hospital with serious non-life-threatening injuries before being airlifted by helicopter. McCoy's passenger, 29-year-old Devin Harris of Dayville, was also evaluated on scene and later signed a medical refusal for treatment. The vehicle was later towed by Cargo Chevrolet due to disabling damages. The Killingley Inland Wetlands and Watercourses Commission has continued a public hearing on a proposed Amazon warehouse on Westcott Road to November 2nd. During the meeting on Monday night, representatives for Rhine Companies US LLC gave a presentation on the revised warehouse proposal, which has drawn concerns from several residents and interveners. Attorney Nicole Byrne, representing several citizens who filed intervener petitions, said the petitions outline specific concerns about the project and demonstrate potential environmental impacts. She also argued that the petitions were properly submitted and that the applicants objected to the intervener status before the commission had ruled on their petitions. Rhine Company's attorney, Evan Seaman of Robinson & Cole, stated interveners must identify environmental issues within the commission's jurisdiction and demonstrate that the proposed project could reasonably result in harm to natural resources. He also pointed to portions of the petitions he said fall outside the commission's jurisdiction. Stephen Trinkus of Trinkus Engineering, who was retained by concerned citizens, presented concerns regarding wetlands, stormwater management, and sewage disposal. Trinkus said the proposed stormwater system does not meet certain pollutant load reduction requirements in the Connecticut Deep's 2024 Stormwater Quality Manual and could increase pollutant loads and runoff reaching nearby wetlands and watercourses. Rhine Company's representatives disputed Trinkus's characterization of the project and said some of his information was either outdated or incomplete. Commission member Rodney Galton asked the applicants to provide documentation supporting those claims. The proposal involves a revised warehouse and distribution center totaling approximately 1.23 million square feet on more than 550 acres near I-395, Westcott Road, and Mashantuck Road. The applicants say more than 97% of the site's wetlands would be preserved, with nearly 300 acres proposed for permanent conservation. The Canterbury Board of Finance voted 6-0 Monday night to send a revised fiscal year 2026-27 budget to the Board of Selectmen for town meeting, according to Board of Finance Chair Michael Lee. The proposed budget totals approximately $17.71 million, with the town government budget being about $3.7 million, the capital improvement plan of roughly $398,000, and the education budget totaling just over $13.6 million. If approved, it will go to a fifth referendum. Lee said they heard a lot of ideas from residents and went through every one of them. The Board of Selectmen will set the date for the town meeting and referendum to follow. WINY News Time, 436.
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1: Let's take a look at your WINY forecast with meteorologist Bill Jackman. There's a frost advisory in effect from 11 p.m. tonight until 9 a.m. tomorrow. Today, sunny, high 55, 260. Tonight, clear, low near 35. And tomorrow, sunny, high near 65. The forest fire danger level for today is high, according to Connecticut Deep. And here at Broadcast House is currently 60 degrees. That's a 4:30 report. I'm Sydney Sigalala with WINY News. Now back to Frankie Ashen.
3: Welcome back, Sydney.
4: Hello.
3: Welcome back, listeners. Did you know everybody? Every day is a celebration.
4: When you celebrate national holiday.
3: Yeah. It's so true. It just so happens to be so true. We have plenty to celebrate together today. Today is National Noodle Day.
1: Love noodles.
3: I love noodles, regardless of whether they are cooked or not. I used to be the kid that would crush up the ramen in the packet, so then
1: yes,
3: have like a little ramen snack. And I know what you're thinking. That doesn't sound too great for the gastrointestinal part of everything. Well, maybe not. But it was delicious.
1: Yeah.
3: And that's all I can say. Eating noodles is the easiest way to forklift as many carbs into your mouth at once. I co-sign that. They're a national favorite, and it's become noodles in particular has been a term that's become a catch-all for all things pasta, spaghetti, macaroni, dorm-friendly ramen, and all sorts of stuff. There's a dish out there for everyone. One of my favorite sort of noodles are really like thin rice noodles. So I love ordering like Mei Fun at any Chinese spot.
1: Yes.
3: That is enjoyable to me. I also like udon, just like a thick noodle.
1: I love an udon noodle as well.
3: Do you have a favorite noodle on the mind?
1: Udon noodles, really good. I love rice noodles for some versatility. Mm-hmm. Glass noodles are so good.
3: It's like, I can't believe we get to be on the earth with all of these noodle options.
1: All these variations. I mean, it really depends on the dish for me. So it depends on the dish, but I feel like the type of noodle will always complement like the type of dish. Like I love a kup yuk muk rab, which is like a Thai soup, and it uses thick udon noodles with fried pork belly, and it's so yummy. It's spelled K-H-A-O.
3: I was just like, how did you know that I'm already here? I was
1: She's researching over there.
3: I'm fighting for my life. But okay, I'm seeing, I'm witnessing, and by golly.
1: So scrumptious.
3: It's like, hold on, let me just ease my way down to NK right quick, to the Thai place, to what's another Thai spot? Thai Basil. Anyway, be on the lookout, all of you. I will be there imminently. So it's National Noodle Day. It's also National Badger Day.
1: Okay.
3: You know, honey, so badger cute. Don't care. If y'all remember that meme back in the day. However, I think that for this National Badger Day, I think it's important for folks to recognize that there are two types of badgers.
1: Okay.
3: A European badger that is nice, that is fluffy, that's cute. And of course, the American version that is the badger that will take you and your whole family's life by the end of it. So European badgers are larger, social. They mostly eat earthworms. American badgers are smaller, solitary, and fierce carnivores. Mm. So I would say if you see a badger in the U.S., maybe be like, oh, that's your space over there. And I respect that. But if you see a European badger, you're up in, I don't know, Austria, you see a badger, you go, I'll also respect your space, but I know you won't get me in
1: case
3: I forget.
1: But I know you're not secretly evil.
3: Right, exactly. Exactly. You're not plotting. So, it's National Badger Day. Go ahead and investigate badgers of all shapes, sizes, and kinds. When I think about badgers, I also kind of think of them on the outskirts of, like, the big three, like, trash crew.
1: Yes.
3: Of, like, raccoons, skunks, and possums. Badgers is the funky younger cousin to me.
1: I think we just... Didn't we just mention them, like...
3: Yes.
1: Last week or something. Yeah, because I remember seeing...
3: Because it was Raccoon Day.
1: It was, see?
3: So...
1: Same type of vibe.
3: Mm-hmm. It's all coming together. It's all coming together. And speaking of things that are all coming together, today is National Transfer Money to Your Daughter Day.
1: I love this one.
3: I love that. I think, I don't know why, but I really like this one. And I couldn't tell you. Whether it's a small gift or a helping hand, this day encourages a thoughtful gesture to your favorite daughter, or all daughters, actually.
1: All of
3: them. How about
1: that?
3: Considering it is Money to Your Daughter Day. So, I mean, consider sending funds digitally. Maybe slapping a nice 20 into your daughter's hand just for the concept of being your daughter. So
1: I just know if my dad's listening at work right now, he's laughing like out loud.
3: he's like, yeah, right. Exactly. And how many sisters do you have?
1: So I have two sisters. So out of the three of us,
3: yep.
1: Obviously, I'm just kidding. Obviously, exactly. I'm the favorite.
3: Exactly.
1: No, send us all money.
3: We need it. We all need it. How about that? My mom listening right now at work like, okay. Keep it moving. When send mom money day? I couldn't tell you. I report on the national holidays that are kind of urgent, that are really like on everyone's mind. So, you know me. Those are some of our national holidays. Grab a noodle dish with a badger while sending money to your daughter.
1: That sounds amazing.
3: I was going to say, there's something here. Like, I would pay for this, like, badger cafe experience.
1: Yes.
3: So,
1: European badger, hopefully.
3: Thank you, European badger. Folks, we have a new question of the day coming up. Stay tuned. We're rocking with you because you're rocking with us on WINY 1350
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0: The forecast for northeastern Connecticut, sunny skies this afternoon, 55 to 60. Frost advisory begins 11 o'clock tonight through 9 tomorrow morning. Clear, frosty cold, mid-30s tonight, sunny mid-60s tomorrow, and sunny 65 to 70 on Thursday. Friday's outlook sunny, high of 65. Saturday, sunny upper 60s and mostly sunny upper 60s Sunday. This is WINY meteorologist Bill Jacquemin.
1: It is currently 56 degrees here at Broadcast House.
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4: 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I'm Senator Jeff Gordon, and I approve this message, paid for by Jeff Gordon for State Senate, Aaron McGarry, Treasurer.
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1: AP News, I'm Ben Thomas. Skydance owned Paramount closed its $81 billion takeover of Warner Brothers Discovery. Julie Walker has details.
2: The companies completed the deal Tuesday, ushering in a new Hollywood giant with the now shorter Skydance name. The merger brings two of America's oldest movie-making studios together under one roof, along with HBO Max. Even networks like CNN find themselves under the same umbrella as Paramount Plus and CBS. All of them will come under the helm of billionaire David Ellison and his new co-CEO, Enon Kreiz. That further concentrates power in an industry already run by just a handful of major players. I'm Julie Walker.
1: Cornell University trustees are bringing in former Deputy Attorney General Sally Yates to review how the university handles sexual misconduct complaints. The move comes amid outrage over allegations of a gang rape at a fraternity house. The White House is clarifying President Trump's comments at a Monday night rally. Bill Barrow has the story.
3: Donald Trump was talking about gas prices in the Iran war on Monday when he raised the idea of Iran taking out Los Angeles and San Diego.
4: With the war, it's just artificial. It's a little bit high. It's a small price to pay for keeping the world safe, keeping our country safe. They can take out a city. Let them take out Los Angeles. Let them take out San Diego.
3: Critics quickly accused the president of advocating attacks on his own country. Now, it wouldn't be the first time Trump said something provocative about a U.S. city. So that left the White House on Tuesday to clarify that Trump was referring to a scenario he's trying to prevent, not one that he wants or would even joke about. But as with many things involving the president, by the time the explanation came, his original remarks had already echoed many times over. I'm Bill Barrow in Atlanta.
1: The stock market hit new highs, the S&P climbing 0.6%, the Nasdaq 0.4%. The Dow gained 253 points. This is AP News.
5: I am Sydney Zagalolo with WINY News. Three people have been arrested following an alleged burglary at a residence in Hampton Monday afternoon, where K-9 Cash located a suspect a half mile away from the residence, according to Connecticut State Police. On Monday, October 5th, at approximately 3:40 p.m., Troop D Dispatch received a 911 call reporting an active burglary. The caller told dispatchers that security cameras were providing a live view of the property and showed multiple people wearing dark clothing, hoods, and face coverings near the front entrance. The residence is located approximately 400 feet from Route 6, and the caller said no one was supposed to be at the property. Troopers arrived at approximately 3:50 p.m. with Trooper First Class Ryan Mara and K-9 Cash. Police said they observed three males wearing dark clothing, hoods, and face masks in the woods behind the residence. The suspects fled into the woods after troopers identified themselves. K-9 Cash conducted a track and located the first suspect approximately a half mile from the residence along the airline trail near Potter Road. Police identified him as 32-year-old Dylan DeCarmi of Jewett City. Troopers then located 19-year-old Hunter Andrus of Gales Ferry hiding in the nearby woodline. A third suspect, 19-year-old Nicholas Burgess of Hampton, was located several hundred yards further down the airline trail. All three were taken to Troop D headquarters and charged with burglary third degree, criminal trespassing first degree, criminal mischief third degree, and interfering with an officer. DeCarmi and Andrus were held on a $10,000 cash surety bond and transported to Corrigan Correctional Center. Both were scheduled to appear at the Danielson Superior Court this morning at 9 a.m. Burgess was released on a $10,000 cash surety bond and is scheduled to appear in court on October 15th at 9 a.m. The Conley Inland Wetlands and Watercourses Commission accepted a letter of resignation from Christopher McDonald from his regular member position on the commission due to work obligations during Monday night's meeting. According to a special town council meeting agenda, an application for this position has been made for their consideration by Renee LaGault II to move from being an alternate member of the IWWC to filling the rest of McDonald's term as a regular member. LaGault would be regular member number 2. His term would run from May 1, 2025 to April 30, 2028. The Inland Wetlands and Watercourses Commission has one regular member vacancy and one alternate member vacancy available. A Thompson man was arrested after he attempted to assault someone with a shovel while falsely reporting to police that he had been assaulted and had his phone stolen in Thompson last month, according to Connecticut State Police. On September 19th, at approximately 6 p.m., troopers from Troop D responded to Riverside Drive after receiving a 911 call made on behalf of 62-year-old Kevin Santier of Thompson, who reported that he had just been assaulted and had his phone stolen. According to police, Santier told troopers that his tenant had assaulted him. However, investigators said Santier had no visible injuries. As troopers continued investigating and spoke with the alleged perpetrator, police said they determined that Santier had actually been the aggressor. According to the arrest report, Santier had allegedly taken the other person's motorcycle key and attempted to strike him with a shovel. Police also said Santier then rolled on the ground and screamed for help without apparent reason. Investigators determined Santier had falsely reported the incident and was the alleged perpetrator. Santier was arrested and transported to Troop D, where he was processed and charged with assault second degree, larceny sixth degree, and breach of peace second degree. Santier was released on a $1,000 non-surety bond and appeared at the Danielson Superior Court on September 28th. Court records show Santier was arrested again on September 29th for breach of peace second degree. According to court records, Santier is now being held on a bond totaling $85,000 and is next set to appear in court on November 3rd at 10 a.m. WINY News Time 506.
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5: Let's take a look at your WINY forecast with meteorologist Bill Jackman. There's a frost advisory in effect from 11 p.m. tonight until 9 a.m. tomorrow. Today, sunny, high 55 to 60. Tonight, clear, low near 35. And tomorrow, sunny, high near 65. The forest fire danger level for today is high, according to Connecticut Deep. And here at Broadcast House is currently 59 degrees. That's a 5 o'clock report. I'm Sydney Zagalala with WINY News. 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
7: Welcome back, listeners. I have a new question of the day for you. It is a question that perhaps I've asked before, but I like to get a bead on what folks have going on for this one. It is simply, what is your go-to karaoke song?
5: Ooh, this is a good one. What was it? Oh, I think the last one I actually used for karaoke was Classic by, I believe it's MKTO.
7: MKTO? I've never heard of that.
5: Really? You've definitely heard of the song.
7: I bet I've probably heard it. What is...
5: You're so classic.
7: Just so one classic. Little lyric. Let me investigate. I'm investigating. I'm
5: like
7: playing. I am here in the room, but will YouTube let me? Okay.

0: Okay.
1: Yeah,
0: okay.
1: See, now you know it.
2: Because I'm like, I have never heard this in my life.
1: You for sure heard it.
2: Okay. No, it's right there. It is right there. Wait, that's awesome. I love that.
1: I don't know. I used to be obsessed with that song, and something about it, like every time I go to karaoke, I'm just like, yes, put on classic. I'm jamming.
0: Do you have a like favorite duet song, if you do any like karaoke duets? It's like, I'll have you think about that, because I am looking at my karaoke playlist, because, you know, you got to practice your karaoke songs every so often. I really love Pony by Genuine.
1: Okay.
0: That's the one. That is the love one that. To me. I don't know what it is, because it's like, oh, these are songs that everyone knows and loves. Pony by Genuine, Thong Song by Cisco. Those are the ones that I enjoy busting out for karaoke, because it's like, everyone, at least a few people might know, let me see that thong. And then it changes the vibe of the room as well, where folks are like, oh, we can just do whatever song we want. Okay, then let me stand up there and see. Did you think about a duet that you liked?
1: So, like, kind of a silly one I have is Bohemian Rhapsody. If someone's in the mood for it, I will 100% sing a duet of Bohemian Rhapsody.
0: I love that.
1: It depends on, like, how many 21 plus drinks I've had.
0: Yes, but exactly.
1: Yeah.
2: That's what makes it good.
1: That's what makes it. I like karaoke that, like, yes, like having serious songs where you're just like, yeah, I'm going to get down and belt music. Mm-hmm. That's super fun. But I love having songs that you can just kind of have some fun with. And Bohemian Rhapsody, I feel like, has so many layers and you can have so much fun, especially if you have like a group of people.
0: Yes. Yes. So. I was going to say, I love that you said, like, oh, it's a duet. Considering there's like 47,000 parts to choose from, it feels like.
1: Yes.
0: But it's so good.
1: It is so fun.
0: Especially the idea of like multiple people covering one part. I mean, I feel like we've all been in the back of a school bus going to a band competition or a choir competition or something, singing along to this one in particular, having the bus driver contemplate their life choices.
1: Yeah.
0: Like, it is a classic for a reason. So we got Bo Rap on the mind. We got classic by, is it MK2?
1: It might be. I've always just said MKTO.
0: MKTO.
1: But it could be
0: that
1: MK2.
0: Makes more sense. Like, right? I'm just like, at a certain point, I see some names and I'm like, you know what? They got to give me some grace.
1: Right?
0: Just a little. I love the sorts of songs that, you know, has an intro and then you get to get up on the stage or get up on the sort of podium and say, you know what? I'm looking for people to perform to this song as well.
1: I absolutely have a video of me somewhere singing classic.
0: Yes.
1: MKTO at karaoke.
0: Yes. So it's one of those things where it's like, okay, here's the call to action for everybody. You know what? I'm about to sing Thong Song or Pony. It's up to you to do an interpretive dance related to this. All right. Thank you very much. It becomes a community-based venture.
1: Right.
0: Folks, I'm curious, what's your go-to karaoke song? I don't mind a duet as well. I'll post this up on our Facebook page very soon. In the meantime, we're rocking with you because you're rocking with us on WINY 1350
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0: forecast for northeastern Connecticut. Sunny skies this afternoon, 55 to 60. Frost advisory begins 11 o'clock tonight through 9 tomorrow morning. Clear, frosty cold, mid-30s tonight. Sunny mid-60s tomorrow. And sunny 65 to 70 on Thursday. Friday's outlook sunny, high of 65. Saturday, sunny upper 60s and mostly sunny upper 60s Sunday. This is WINY meteorologist Bill Jackwoman.
1: It is currently 55 degrees here at Broadcast House.
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0: 9 a.m. Join talk show host Gary Wilcox as he moderates the 44th District State Representative Debate. Republican incumbent Ann Dauphiné and Democratic challenger Samantha Darenthal will be in studio to debate the important issues facing the 44th District. 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
1: I am Sydney Zicalola with WINY News. The Connecticut Siting Council has voted unanimously to grant the town of Plainfield additional time to respond to questions and provide information on the proposed waste-to-energy facility by Smart Technology Systems, LLC. As previously reported, the proposal, which outlines the construction of a gasification facility on the approximately 450-acre ONG Industries Incorporated property along Route 12, would receive at least 130 truckloads of municipal solid waste each day from across Connecticut. The waste would be sorted inside the building, with organic materials diverted to an anaerobic digester to produce methane gas. The remaining material would undergo a gasification process to generate electricity, producing up to 47.5 megawatts of power. Ash generated by the process would then be transported to another on-site building before being loaded into rail cars for disposal elsewhere, according to Plainfield First Selectman Kevin Cunningham. During the Connecticut Siting Council's meeting on Thursday, October 1st, the council voted unanimously to grant the town of Plainfield additional time to respond to questions and provide information as a part of the ongoing review of the project. The Siting Council additionally voted against moving the proposal through a full certification process, a process that Smart Technologies aimed to fast-track through the application. The town of Plainfield must officially respond with state agency and municipal comment by the deadline on Thursday, October 15th. An evidentiary public hearing is scheduled for Thursday, October 22nd at 2 p.m., with a virtual public comment session scheduled to follow at 6:30 p.m. Directions to access the virtual meeting can be found on the official Town of Plainfield website. The deadline for a final position on the proposal is scheduled for Wednesday, February 3rd, with a potential extension scheduled for Monday, August 2nd of 2027. A Woodstock man was injured following a car versus pole accident last Thursday night in Putnam, which caused an extensive road closure the following morning, according to Connecticut State Police. On Thursday, October 1st, at approximately 11:20 p.m., crews from the East Putnam Fire Department, along with Putnam EMS, and troopers from Troop D responded to the area of 396 Kilney Avenue for a reported motor vehicle accident with possible ejection. According to the police report, a Ford Fiesta being operated by 33-year-old Nicholas McCoy of Woodstock was traveling northbound on Kilney Avenue in the town of Putnam, approximately 0.3 miles south of the intersection of Pierce Road. Police say McCoy failed to maintain lane, striking a utility pole in the northbound shoulder. According to police, McCoy was found out of the vehicle laying in the roadway with the single other passenger, providing aid to McCoy. McCoy was evaluated and later transported to Day Kimball Hospital with serious non-life-threatening injuries before being airlifted by a helicopter. McCoy's passenger, 29-year-old Devin Harris of Dayville, was also evaluated on scene and later signed a medical refusal for treatment. The vehicle was later towed by Cargo Chevrolet due to disabling damages. The Canterbury Board of Finance voted 6-0 Monday night to send a revised fiscal year 2026-27 budget to the Board of Selectmen for a town meeting, according to Board of Finance Chair Michael Lee. The proposed budget totals approximately $17.71 million, with the town government budget being about $3.7 million, the capital improvement plan being roughly $398,000, and the education budget totaling just over $13.6 million. If approved, it would go to a fifth referendum. It uses $953,154 from the town's unassigned fund balance to reduce the tax rate. The assumed mill rate is 17.21, down from 17.36 on the September 24th ballot and from 18.26 in the original town meeting budget. Last year's rate was 16.76. Monday's changes reduced the budget by an additional $96,500 from the version voters rejected on September 24th. Total reductions since the original town meeting budget now come to $314,494. The special meeting was held to hear residents' budget suggestions directly. More than 30 suggestions were presented and reviewed one by one with input from town and school officials. Before the meeting, 19 residents had submitted 76 ideas through an optional online tool, and the board received 4 letters in addition. The meeting ran more than 4 hours. Lee said they heard a lot of ideas and went through every one of them. The Board of Selectmen will set the date for the town meeting and referendum to follow. WINY News Time, 5:36.
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1: Let's take a look at your WINY forecast with meteorologist Bill Jackman. There's a frost advisory in effect from 11 p.m. tonight until 9 a.m. tomorrow. Today, sunny, high 55 to 60. Tonight, clear, low near 35. And tomorrow, sunny, high near 65. The forest fire danger level for today is high, according to Connecticut Deep. And here at Broadcast House is currently 58 degrees. That's a 5:30 report. I'm Sydney Zagalolo with WINY News. Now back to Frankie Ashen.
3: Welcome back, Sydney.
1: Hello.
3: Welcome back, listeners. Can you even believe it? It's the
1: stretch. That was like angels.
3: Wow. Angels. It reminded me of like an older sort of like TV Land sitcom, and like the family, you know, finally gets together at the end of like a crazy episode, and they are like, you know what, maybe the true success is the family we love and the friends we make along the way. And then what we just did plays freeze frame on them.
1: Wow, wow, wow, wow. Wait, I see the vision.
3: Right? Thank you. Thank you. So, folks, I hope that you also feel that perhaps the real prize is the journey that we made, the friends that we made along the way, because it is true. We only have a few more minutes left together in the afternoon show. We are at the home stretch. And congratulations, folks. You made it through the Tuesday workday, and I am truly proud of you. We're looking to see what the rest of our evening has in store. Sydney, what you got going on?
1: So I'm going to finish listening in on a meeting. I've been poking in on for Brooklyn. Hopefully more information to come soon on that. Other than that, I have plans to go and visit my mom, who recently had a minor surgery. Nothing major, just something on her ankle she had to get figured out. So
3: okay.
1: She's doing good now. But
3: she's in recovery.
1: She is in recovery. She's doing good. I just wanted to visit her because I haven't seen her since the surgery, and see if she needs anything while my dad's at work. Just visiting family a little bit, and then just a little bit of relaxing. I did end up doing some more going through of my totes yesterday.
3: Love.
1: Which I had put down for a little bit of time just because mm-hmm. it gets overwhelming after
3: yes.
1: a while. So
3: did you find anything cool?
1: I found a ton of Halloween decorations, hey. Actually. So
3: just the season.
1: Tis the season. I was so excited. So I'm hoping to ask my landlord if me and my partner can utilize some of them. We got it was some hand-me-down stuff from my partner's mom. So we have some cool skull smoke machines and stuff that I'm hoping to
3: yes.
1: put outside, little
3: oh my
1: mini.
3: God.
1: So I'm hoping to put them on our apartment steps and make it. It's our first official Halloween in our own apartment here, so I'm very excited to be an adult in that way and
3: yes.
1: Hand out candy to kids in costumes. Sounds so cool. The space is looking a lot more clear, so we're getting
3: wow.
1: to the point
3: the
1: where
3: gym
1: the gym
3: incubating.
1: Is coming in. It is warming up as the weather's cooling down, which is perfect. So we're hoping to slowly start to gather bits and pieces for it. So I will keep y'all posted. Maybe I'll do a little bit more down there today. Maybe I'll do some perusing on the internet for some pieces.
3: Very nice, very nice.
1: And we'll see. But yeah, that's what I got going on.
3: That sounds like a good time, productive, and I am going to be linking up with my bestie. We've been off the gym for a while now as chaos and confusion sort
4: life of, happens,
3: you know, hits the schedule. But we're going to do some arms today.
4: Yay.
3: And we have to, so we're planning a Ren Faire dinner for this month or next month. So after our gym activities, we were hoping to connect and figure out, like, okay, what's the food that we want to curate for this event? What should the costumes look like? Mm. Are there games that we should tap into? And just trying to think of a way to bring Ren Faire home, since it can get very expensive very quickly.
4: Yes, it can.
3: So we are just going to see. It's going to be a night of planning, and then I'll probably be just kicking back laundry, watching TV. That is my prescription for myself today. So that's what we got going on. A little bit of chilling, productivity, whatever that looks like. Folks, we hope you enjoy the rest of your evening. Thank you for choosing us each day to listen to. And we're rocking with you because you're rocking with us on WINY 1350
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0: forecast for northeastern Connecticut, sunny skies this afternoon, 55 to 60. Frost advisory begins 11 o'clock tonight through 9 tomorrow morning. Clear, frosty cold, mid-30s tonight, sunny mid-60s tomorrow, and sunny 65 to 70 on Thursday. Friday's outlook sunny, high of 65. Saturday, sunny upper 60s, and mostly sunny upper 60s Sunday. This is WINY meteorologist Bill Jacquemin.
1: It is currently 54 degrees here at Broadcast House.
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1: AP News, I'm Ben Thomas. Outrage over an alleged gang rape prompting action at Cornell. Julie Walker has the latest.
2: After a massive protest on Cornell's campus, the university announcing Tuesday, former Deputy Attorney General Sally Yates will review how the school handles sexual misconduct complaints. Meanwhile, students increasing their calls for Cornell President Michael Kotlikoff to resign. Over the weekend, we heard from him in this school video.
3: We as an administration and we as a community must do better. We must do everything we can to prevent what happened to Jane Doe and everyone before her and anyone after her from ever happening again.
2: This came after days of outrage following a civil lawsuit filed in September. It also came after New York's Attorney General announced a criminal investigation. Jane Doe accuses seven Cornell frat members of gang rape, which they deny. Cornell says some were expelled, others suspended. She went to campus police in 2024. The county DA closed the case without charges and didn't reopen it until she filed the suit. Julie Walker, New York.
1: In Tennessee, attorneys for Krista Pite, the death row inmate who survived her attempted execution, say she's awake and speaking as she receives treatment at a hospital. The attorneys say they're grateful first responders and hospital staff have treated Pike like a human. A California couple have been arrested on child abuse charges following an investigation into a surrogacy scheme involving at least 21 children. In France, riot police fired tear gas as more than 250,000 people marched in cities across the country in support of student demands for more education funding. The protests began at a high school in the Paris region last month and have grown into a nationwide movement. And Belgian-born Francis Halsen has won the Nobel Prize in Physics for work on neutrinos. This is
4: I am Sydney Zagalala with WINY Headline News. The Canterbury Board of Finance voted 6-0 Monday night to send a revised fiscal year 2026 budget to the Board of Selectmen for a town meeting, according to Board of Finance Chair Michael Lee. The proposed budget totals approximately $17.71 million, with the town government budget being about $3.7 million, the capital improvement plan of roughly $398,000, and the education budget totaling just over $13.6 million. If approved, it would go to a fifth referendum vote. It uses $953,154 from the town's unassigned fund balance to reduce the tax rate. The assumed mill rate is 17.21, down from 17.36 on the September 24th ballot and from 18.26 in the original town meeting budget. Monday's changes reduced the budget by an additional $96,500 from the version voters rejected on September 24th. The Board of Selectmen will set the date for the town meeting and referendum to follow. Next news in 1 hour.
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1: 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Lady Gaga currently in her first few months as a new mom, her first months with her baby Rose. Lady Gaga and Bad Romance. I'm Carl Southcott with Savage Garden, truly, madly, deeply.

0: Cause I gotta have faith. Ooh, I gotta have faith. Cause I gotta have faith.
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0: It is Olivia Dean and So Easy to Fall in Love. Director Ridley Scott does not seem to be thinking of retiring, at least not anytime soon. I mean, not only did he just recently release The Dog Stars, he's planning to put his own stamp on Treasure Island. Treasure Island next with Hugh Jackman. And at some point after that, he's planning a third Alien prequel. The next installment in the long-running Alien franchise will center on the Alien Covenant character, David, who was played by Michael Fassbender. Ridley is busy, to say the least.
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3: Windham County weather. Forecast for northeastern Connecticut. Clear skies, frosty cold overnight near 35. Frost advisory till 9 o'clock on Wednesday morning. For Wednesday, a sunny day, 65. Clear Wednesday night, 50 and sunny, 65 to 70 Thursday. Sunny mid-60s Friday, and then Saturday, sunny, 65 to 70. More sun, upper 60s to near 70 Sunday, and partly sunny, a late shower, upper 60s Monday. This is WINY meteorologist Bill Jackman.
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0: And it's Corey Hart and sunglasses at night. Now, families who eat at the table together, they stay slim together. To get the most out of the evening meal, sit down together in either the kitchen or the dining room. Stay at the table until every person is done with the meal. During dinner, have a meaningful conversation about the day, and don't eat your dinner with the TV on in the room, except we break that in our house during the baseball playoffs. We've been having the TV on while we're eating, I got to confess.
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16: 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Republican incumbent Ann Dauphiné and Democratic challenger Samantha Darenthal will be in studio to debate the important issues facing the 44th District. 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

0: And it's Sabrina Carpenter and Espresso. 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
1: AP News, I'm Ben Thomas. In Tennessee, Krista Pikes now conscious after her failed execution. Ed Donahue reports that word from her attorneys.
2: In a statement, the lawyers say Pike is awake and speaking as she receives treatment at a hospital. They express gratitude for the first responders and the medical team at the hospital, who they say treated Krista like a human and have provided exceptional care to her. Pike survived two doses as Tennessee officials attempted to put her to death for the 1995 killing of classmate Colleen Slemmer. The lethal injection drug didn't kill her, but her lawyers say her arms were left burned and blistered. The lawyers want Tennessee Governor Bill Lee to commute Pike's sentence to life in prison without parole. I'm Ed Donahue.
1: Skydance-owned Paramount has closed its $81 billion takeover of Warner Brothers Discovery. The new Hollywood giant will be known as Skydance. Cornell University trustees are bringing in former Deputy Attorney General Sally Yates to review how the university handles sexual misconduct complaints. The move comes amid outrage over allegations of a gang rape at a fraternity house. Lisa Dwyer reports.
3: Los Angeles County District Attorney Nathan Hoffman says they have arrested a California couple on child abuse charges following an investigation into a surrogacy scheme involving at least 21 children operated from their home.
4: And this house could only be described as a house of horrors.
3: Through an extensive surveillance system, including motion-activated cameras, the couple watched as their nanny subjected the children ranging in age from 2 months to 13 years old to daily beatings and physical abuse, except for one room.
4: Co-conspirator nannies was captured on surveillance, carrying these children into that room, where the children could then be heard screaming.
3: Hoffman says those charged face years in prison. I'm Lisa Dwyer.
1: This is AP News.
5: I am Sydney Zagalala with WINY Headline News. The Connecticut Siting Council has voted unanimously to grant the town of Plainfield additional time to respond to questions and provide information on the proposed waste-to-energy facility by Smart Technology Systems, LLC. As previously reported, the proposal outlines the construction of a gasification facility on the approximately 450-acre O&G Industries Incorporated property along Route 12. During the Connecticut Siting Council's meeting on Thursday, October 1st, the council voted unanimously to grant the town of Plainfield additional time to respond to questions and provide information as a part of the ongoing review of the project. The Siting Council additionally voted against moving the proposal through a full certification process. An evidentiary public hearing is scheduled for Thursday, October 22nd at 2 p.m., with a virtual public comment session scheduled to follow at 6:30 p.m. The deadline for a final decision on the proposal is scheduled for Wednesday, February 3rd. Next news in 1 hour.
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0: That is Roxette, and It Must Have Been Love. I'm Carl Southcott. Now, if the only thing you have to fear is fear itself, you could very well be suffering from phobophobia. Phobophobia is, and I kid you not, the fear of phobias. It's always something, isn't it? It's Alex Warren and Ordinary.
1: They say the holy water's watered down, and this town's lost its faith. Our colors will fade.

That is Phil Collins and In the Air Tonight. There's a growing number of young men across the world who apparently are following a bizarre beauty trend that has them shaving their eyelashes for a more masculine look. Oh man, to me that is just so cringe. Eyelashes, they prevent dirt and debris, including dead skin cells.

0: cells in sweat as well as UV rays from entering the eye and trimming them exposes people to infection, itchiness, and frequent discomfort. They do grow back in time, but that takes months. Guys, dudes, do not do that. It's time to fan like a pro. 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
4: Windham County weather. Forecast for northeastern Connecticut. Clear skies, frosty cold overnight near 35. Frost advisory till 9 o'clock on Wednesday morning. For Wednesday, a sunny day, 65. Clear Wednesday night, 50 and sunny, 65 to 70 Thursday. Sunny mid-60s Friday, and then Saturday, sunny, 65 to 70. More sun, upper 60s to near 70 Sunday, and partly sunny, a late shower, upper 60s Monday. This is WINY meteorologist Bill Jackman.
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0: As Lady Gaga and Poker Face, the sound of cell phones ringing can seriously interfere with your focus and peace of mind. Yeah, tell me about it. When a cell phone rings, it can slow decision making, it can hamper recall, and it impairs how the brain works for everyone within hearing distance. Silence your ringer once you step into the office, not to mention before getting behind the wheel.
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6: Windham County weather. Forecast for northeastern Connecticut. Clear skies, frosty cold overnight near 35. Frost advisory till 9 o'clock on Wednesday morning. For Wednesday, a sunny day, 65. Clear Wednesday night, 50 and sunny, 65 to 70 Thursday. Sunny mid-60s Friday, and then Saturday, sunny, 65 to 70. More sun upper 60s to near 70 Sunday, and partly sunny, a late shower upper 60s Monday. This is WINY meteorologist Bill Jacqueline.
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9: 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Republican incumbent Ann Dauphiné and Democratic challenger Samantha Darenthal will be in studio to debate the important issues facing the 44th District. 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
1: AP News, I'm Ben Thomas. More than 250,000 people marched in cities across France today in support of students demanding more education funding. Charles Stellett has my reports.
2: As pupils again blockaded high schools, large crowds waved flags and placards, gathering in Marseille, Strasbourg and other cities, and clashes erupted in Paris. Riot police firing tear gas at protesters who threw objects and fireworks. Interior Minister Laurent Nunez defended